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0: Hello. Welcome to Turning Point with Femi Emmanuel on radio. God has sent us here to be a blessing to you, to bring the word of life, of healing, of salvation, of deliverance, of empowerment, of divine connection, of fruitfulness. Where do you have pain in your body? If you can, lay hand there. Touch that part of your body gently, if you can. If it's too private, you can't touch it, then touch your forehead. I prophesy healing. I prophesy wellness. I prophesy deliverance. Healing power of God. Go over all my listeners now. Whatever is wrong with your system is hereby divinely corrected. Say amen. Shout it, say I am healed. Say it again, say I am healed. Start doing what you couldn't do before. You will discover that something has changed. Join us on this radio station every day. Extend it to your family members, your friends and your neighbors. Add them to tune in to this radio station at this time, daily. We are also on several other radio stations within the city and the town. We always start by saying what the word of God says to our lives. We call it faith confession. Take it with us now.
1: Say with me, my Father and my God. I stand before you in faith to confess what I desire to possess. By your grace, I am rising higher. By your power, I am possessing my possession. My favor time has come. My help season is here. I will not be stranded in anything. I will go higher and higher. I will shine brighter and brighter. Whatever belongs to me and anyone connected to me hanging somewhere, I prophesy to you, drop now. I will not know disgrace. I will not be cut short. I will not be pulled down. I am connected to the Almighty God. I cannot be down low here. Touch hearts for me. Change things for me. Turn things around for me. Let the world, through my testimony, glorify your name. Thank you for hearing me. I confess it. I believe it. I receive it. In Jesus' name. Let your amen be so strong.
0: Wow, you will not just be making faith confession, we'll be seeing the manifestations of what we daily take, of what we daily confess in the name of Jesus. We now go from faith confession to sharing the depth of God's word, the rhema, the insightful teachings of God's word. The word of God is to our spirit what the natural food is to our body. Don't do without the word. Do your jottings if you can, so you can go over them later and apply them to your life. Oh yes, we are on the theme, the God of wonders, the wonder doing God, the covenant keeping God, the way making God, the never failing God, the impossibility destroying God, the mountain moving God, the God who does great and mighty things. I can go on and on. That is the theme we've been running with. And like I said yesterday, the more we look at it, the more we see God's power is indescribable. We are looking at the wonders of God in the Bible. We are walking through the Bible. We are doing excursion through the Bible. We are making a voyage. And we are stopping at every junction where we see God's power manifesting. And then we are connecting our own lives, our expectations, our destiny to it. The same God of old is the same God of now. God is not going to be more powerful tomorrow than he was last year or than he is today. God is not going to know more things tomorrow than he knew today. He's the Ancient of Days. What he did then, he's still doing now. God has never changed. No, he will never change. So if you can have the understanding of his word,

The king sent 50 soldiers to go and arrest Elijah. They said, Elijah, come down. You will not come down. No, you are not the one that will come down. You are already up. You are not going to come down. You are not going to come down. They say, come down. That one said, if I be a man of God, let fire come. Yesterday, we spoke about how God defended his servant and is still defending them. Today, we take that story deeper. There is a fire God can release from heaven. We serve a God that uses fire to fight. That's my message today. There is a God that releases fire from heaven. The captain said, thou man of God. The king has said, you should come down. Can I say to you, there is a power that can upturn the word of the king. There is a power. When Jesus was buried in the sepulchre, they put the king's seal. Nobody can dare touch it. There is a seal of the king. But when the power of resurrection came, the seal broke up. There is a power that can change the word of the king. Shadrach, Meshach, and Abednego were thrown into the fiery furnace by the king. And when they couldn't burn, those who refused to bow, refused to burn, the king came and said, I know there are not three men thrown into the fire. How come they are now four? They threw Daniel into the lion's den. The king could not sleep. I prophesied to somebody's life, your case will make the king to wake up. They will lose their sleep until they answer you. They will lose their sleep until they give you. Who is holding what belongs to you? I see somebody now. They are holding your paper, holding your money, holding your promotion, holding your result. Who is holding your goods? I speak from here. They will release it to you. They will lose sleep. When Pharaoh abducted Abraham's wife, Sarah, because the woman was beautiful, the Bible said God paralyzed the king. Overnight, he couldn't sleep. Everyone holding what belonged to you, cheating you, everyone marginalizing you, bullying you, I prophesy, they will lose their sleep until they leave you alone, until they give you what belongs to you. Say amen, I receive it. That God has fight with fire. Remember on Mount Carmel, he said Elijah called down fire to consume the sacrifice, and the prophet of Baal took to their heel. I see those that are plotting your downfall, plotting your reduction, your demotion, plotting your death. I see them die your death. I see them lose their position. I prophesy to somebody's life, opposition will lose their position. Opposition against you will lose their position. Say, I hear. Please, don't miss the prayer mountain every Thursday. I invite you to prayer mountain programs every Thursday. Two services on Thursday, 7 to 9 a.m. early morning, then 9:30 to 11:30 a.m. in Dominion City, Adulodu Bus Stop, Ibadan, or Allen Junction, Goshen Land, Living Spring Chapel, Allen Junction, Ikeja, Lagos, or Kolobo Abeokuta, Akure, Oshogbo, Uyo, Maraba, Port Harcourt. I will give you information later. Don't miss it and join us on YouTube, Facebook every day, 6:30 to 7 a.m. We will serve a God that fights with fire. Elijah said, if I be a man of God, Elijah spoke with authority. Come and learn how to pray with authority and speak with authority. Fire came. Oh my God. This means the battle is not your. There are some battles in your life. Your human strength, your good talk, your way and ashayoro, your proverb, you're running to people you know. They cannot solve it. It will take God to answer it for you. God has supernatural answers to supernatural challenges. Who is this? What you are passing through is beyond you. The problem facing you is bigger than you. Overwhelming. You don't have the knowledge. You don't have the power. You don't have the long leg. But God will fight for you. Somebody hear me. God will fight for you. God is a fighter. He uses all kinds of things to fight, including fire. When God answers, he can answer beyond human ability. When God rises, no earthly authority can frustrate his power. When God speaks, the battle changes. Oh God.

0: Christ. Let the enemies be scattered. Oh Lord, oh God, arise. God, we arise. God is arising for somebody today. You are arising from that sickbed, from that challenge, from that opposition in the market, in your husband's house, with your in-laws, with colleagues, with managers, in your place of work. God is arising for you today. If your case is the one I'm describing, say, amen, I receive it. God will arise for students, that lecturer, that supervisor. No, they won't repress you. They won't cut you short. God will fight for you. He fought for Elijah here. 3 times the king sent 50 soldiers. I say again, those sent to arrest you shall be arrested. The power of God will arrest them and put you on your feet. Say, amen, I receive it. Please, don't miss prayer mountain on Thursdays. And don't miss Sunday programs on Sundays. I will give you more information about them later, both for Ikeja, Lagos, and for Dominion City, Adulaju Bus Stop, Ibadan. 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But on YouTube and Facebook, you will see me directing the prayer, calling the prayer, prophesying to your life. Ah, it is powerful. Don't miss it. And if you have a phone that has WhatsApp or Telegram, an Android phone, every one of you that have that has WhatsApp or Telegram, you are doubly blessed. 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It has been on for 37 years. Now, I will give you a number now, the number I give every day. 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This is the number, 0805-802194. 0805-802194. Don't flash. We don't want people to flash our numbers. And don't call. Too many people may be calling at the same time. Just send an SMS or a WhatsApp message, or please send me the link of Pastor Femi Emmanuel so that I can have him on my phone, and also subscribe. The number again, 0805-802194. 0805-802194. He will send you the link. Follow the procedure. If you are still not able to get through, chat the number back or call. It will put you through. Next to sharing God's word, we listen to testimonies. Listen to these powerful testimonies.
1: Good morning, church. My name is Funke. I want to give God all the glory. I woke up with a lot of... You know, in the past, it was never like this. There was a time in my life, I woke up and they asked me to resign. I returned to Living Spring Chapel. I listened. God opened my ears. I listened and I started an entrepreneur, particularly trade. At the time, the beds were like, it was shaking. I ran all around. In this church alone, God sends people. And I want to say thank you, Daddy. Last month alone, I don't know how those birds fed themselves. They were small, but they fed themselves to the tune of 276,000 naira. And they still left money for my own upkeep and some other things to be done. Maritale, I thank God. At a point in my life, I was so down. But I described the type of miracle I want in one of the prayer mountain session. I drew the picture. And today, I'm good with a good spouse and we're happy together. So what can I say than to say long live Living Spirit Chapel International?
2: Praise the Lord, church. My name is Charity Edoki. Every time I have the hush to come here, but I didn't know the particular place because I didn't know Ikeja here. Mm. One day I just made up my mind, which is this year, I say I must locate
0: the place.
2: In fact, my heart was full of joy. Even when I went home, I was lifted. Mm. On Thursday, I was here. I was so happy. I said, thank you, Jesus, you have made my day. Today again, I am here.
0: Yes.
2: That last Thursday, when I leave here, people were testifying. I said, God, I will not be left without
0: testimony.
2: Somebody dashed me some amount of money.
0: Mm-hmm.
2: On Monday, when I resume work again, somebody dashed me this 5 euro. I said, God, I've not touched this kind of money in my hand. May the name of God be glorified in Jesus.
0: He kept it and brought it to prayer meeting. It will increase. All of you saying amen, you'll be spending all the currencies of the world.
3: My name is Emmanuel Van Avers. My testimony goes like this. Throughout last 2 weeks, I've been experiencing bad sales. So on last week service, Daddy was saying that if you are praying without not backing it up with some scripture, that you are just wasting your time. That I said, does that mean that since I've been praying, like, does that mean that I've been wasting my time? So I changed my pattern. So before I will go to shop, I will pray with some scripture. Then Daddy said we should always anoint our mountain with oil. So I anointed the mountain. I said, mountain, I want to testify by this time Thursday. I don't want all these goods. From sometimes when I cook it like that, they normally remain and it will be a waste for me. So to God be the glory, since I've been doing that, none of my goods have been remaining.
0: Wow.
3: I said, may God do the glory.
0: Help me tell your neighbor, pray with scriptures. Pray with Bible verses. Any prayer without Bible content is a waste of time. Wow. You will not just be hearing other people's testimonies. You too will have testimonies to share. Is today your bad day? Lay your right hand on your bosom, your chest, and let me pray for you. May the Lord bless your bad day and bless your new age. As you grow in age, you will grow in grace. God will send destiny helpers to your life. He himself will give you blessing. You will keep talking about the rest of your life. Happy bad day. Now, don't just pray and leave it to prayer. Prayer is good, but prayers plus giving, seed sowing, tithing, sacrificial seed is better, more powerful. Nothing opens heaven like our tithes, our offering, and a sacrificial seed. The true proof that you love God is giving for his kingdom to keep growing. Don't see giving to God as a burden. See it as an opportunity, as a privilege, which is what it is. When you have something important to do, like today, a place to go, a promise to keep, a bill to pay, an LPO to defend, board meeting, you are traveling, somebody promised you, you have good at market, nobody is buying. This high transaction period of the year, you are down, a pregnant woman going to deliver anything, going to the embassy, any day you have a program ahead, wedding program, housewarming, naming ceremony, funeral service for aged departed one, and say, how will I be able to cope? Don't just pray and leave it to prayer. You can't sleep, harassing dream, attacking your dream. You are down, you are afraid. Don't just leave it to prayer. Take your phone and transmit sacrificial seed. When you release a sacrifice, there is a turn in heaven. We don't buy God's miracle. We don't pay for his blessings. But there is nothing like sacrifice. Acts chapter 10, verse 4, 2 Cornelius. Your prayer and your sacrifice has come as a memorial before God. God did not just pray for us, he sacrificed his son. Jesus did not just pray, he sacrificed his life. David said, I will never give unto the Lord my God which cost me nothing. Don't just leave it to prayer. That was an old understanding that make it look like prayer was not effective and effectual. That make it look like those who go to shrine and go to occult are getting better results. No! Don't just pray. Pay your tithe. 10% of your honey is God's portion in your honey. Don't let it be difficult for you to pay tithe. Don't join those that are criticizing tithe. and say, Pastor, want your money. Which money? It is God that wants to bless you. You are giving God seed to return to you as a harvest. I'll give you 2 account numbers or turning point radio outreach. Take your phone and do the transmission now. You will soon be tithing in millions and multi-millions. Many who joined and they were tithing in small figures before are now able to tithe in high figures. God is blessing their businesses. Put your business under tithe. 10% of the net profit from your shares are multi-millions. Many who joined and were tithing in small figures before are now able to tithe in high figures. God is blessing their businesses. Put your business under tithe. 10% of the net profit from your shop, from your office, from your practice, from your investment, from your network, from your farm, factory, from your sales. 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GTB 057-09-3620. 057-03-3620. GTB and Senate Bank 1-709-1117. Transmit as soon as we see the alert of your tithe, commitment seed, co-sponsoring this work, the daily sacrifice you put behind the important things you are doing. I pray for you intensely. God will be widening and lifting you. Now, I invite my dear esteemed listeners to the 2 Sunday services holding every Sunday in the October. 2 services hold every Sunday in Goshen Living Spring Chapel International, next to Allen Avenue Interchange, right on the main road there. You cannot see it. 1st service is 7:30 to 9:30 a.m., just 2 hours, followed by the 2nd service, 9:30 to 30 a.m., another 2 hours. They are short service, but loaded, impactful, and anointed. We have children church for those with children. Then come. They also have another one for teenagers, 8:13 to 19. Bring them to be taught and to be nurtured, to be great children. Come as a family. Come as an individual. You will be specially put over anointing oil, which we call anointing oil for divine turnaround. As you anoint yourself and pray, things will turn around. You will also be given anointed mantle to be engaged in your daily prayers. Free, you will get a pamphlet containing printed out relevant Bible verses to engage in your prayers. Also free. We have a well-secured catered car park with Lagos Airport Hotel adjacent to our compound there. People come from far right now to attend the Sunday services of Living Spring Chapel International, Goshen Land, Ikeja. People come from as far as Victoria Island, Ikorodu, Sagamu, Vichis, Ota, Awoyaya, Ipafo, Muwe, Kwe, Sagamu, Badagri, Festa Town, all over those. You will be so blessed. Come, let me be your prayer partner, your counselor, and your pastor, maybe just for 1 year. See the difference it will make. For further inquiries and direction, send a chat or SMS to these 2 numbers, Dupe on 0806-478-8392 or Mobi on 0803-909-578. Moji is on 0803-909-2578. Come, a dignified welcome awaits you every Sunday. What is left for me now is the prophetic impartational prayer for the day.
4: The prophetic action of today will work wonders. God has been blessing you before. He's taking you to another level. Many of you listening, ready in your millions. Business outfit, your investment is already in millions. But God is taking you to multi-millions. Your businesses will be growing. Your children will begin in their level. You will have physical cash. You will transfer in millions. You will trade in millions. When it comes to money, you will no longer look down. By the oil of God on my head, I prophesy to everyone that is here listening.

0: Whatever take money to do in life, you will do it with ease. Money will lose value before you. You will not worship money. Money will serve you. Money become your servant. You are blessed. The anointing upon this commission will be working for you. You are blessed forever.
1: Wow. You will not just be hearing these things. They will become the reality of your life. Femi Emmanuel is my name. I love you. Have a great day.

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0: 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Venue is Oshodi Solo Legislative Hall. 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Be informed. 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
3: 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A big shout out to Owu Sportswear, Indomie Noodles, Pastor Ben Babafemi, Ayonda Foundation, Pastor Joshua Oreke, K2U Puzzle, Carlos Classic Furniture, Primate Ayodele of Uri Widows Foundation, 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Leko Awonuga 0703-899-8468. 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

0: 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Hey, you just put everybody call every call every day. You must go to work. You go here and do your work here. So that people don't want to come out and be here. Come back. That has been the decision that they have. And we go out to the party call. Me, 2,000. It is it.
1: Odongunya junior grammar school. 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

0: Nigeria, uplifting the people, uniting the nation. The time is 7 o'clock. 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Good morning and welcome to the news. I am Jimmy.
1: And I am Harriet Adams. Deadlines. 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
3: In the developed world, there is a code that is attached to every house. Bringing that to prayer, the Postmaster General sees it as an avenue to be able to cope and enhance our delivery.
1: IERC intensifies oversight of 1.3 billion Zungeru hydropower project. The commentary is on exploring the strategic potential of the postal sector as the world marks post day.
0: 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Now the news in detail. The federal government says it will not return to fuels today, as such a move will raise pump prices and cause scarcity of the product. The Minister of Finance and Coordinating Minister of the Professor Taiwo Yedewe stated this in Abuja at a news briefing on fuels prices and the subsidy question. Professor Oyedele, who looked to that Nigerians across the country are feeling the pressure, explained that the hike was driven by a global shock which has persisted more than 8 months, deepened by the conflict in the Gulf, which has shipping through the Strait of Hormuz down to about 30% and Brent crude price above $100 per barrel. Nigeria is targeting food sovereignty through expanded mechanized farming, climate culture, and massive tree planting campaign targeting 20 billion trees across the country. Vice President Kashim Shettima announced this during a tour of agricultural facilities in Ethiopia's Oromia regional state, saying Nigeria will draw lessons from Ethiopia's agricultural tradition to increase food production, protect the environment, and create jobs. Shettima, who said Nigeria plans to adopt improved seed mechanization and modern farming methods to boost agricultural output, warned that excessive dependence on imported food could mine a country's sovereignty. On the 20 billion tree, the vice president said Nigeria would draw lessons from Ethiopia's seed initiative, which combines environmental restoration, employment, and livelihood opportunities. President of Oromia Regional State, Shimerlis Abdisa, said more than 200 core crop varieties are created across Ethiopia. During the tour, Vice President Shettima visited wheat, banana, papaya farms.

0: example, Ethiopia's farms and efforts to expand agricultural production.
1: The federal government identified about 2,500 research and innovation outcomes with commercial potential in the Northwest as part of efforts to transform research products, businesses, and economic opportunities. Minister of Innovation, Science and Technology, Dr. Kingsley Udeh, disclosed this during an interview on Arise Prime Time, where he also defended President Bola Tinubu's bid on terms, citing economic reforms and growth under the administration. They said the government's Energized Commercialization Now initiative, designed to bridge the gap between research institutions and the marketplace, said the identified innovations cut across areas including renewable energy, agriculture, and health technology. The minister also disclosed that 7 herbal medicine products developed by the Nigerian Natural Medicine Development Agency had received certification from the National Agency for Drug Administration and Control and were ready for commercialization. According to him, the products include treatments for malaria, sickle cell disease, and diabetes. He said discussions had commenced with major pharmaceutical companies in Lagos and the states on commercializing the products, including possible acquisition of their intellectual property rights.
0: The All Progressives Congress Agency says the federal government's digital initiative is scheduled to deploy over 90,000 kilometers of open access across the 36 states of the Federation by 2028. While the project is expected to increase Nigeria's combined fiber backbone from about 35,000 kilometers to around 125 kilometers and connect more than 200,000 schools, health facilities, public institutions. The national chairman of the APC, Professor Natalie Ida, gave the assurance in Abuja during a virtual executive with chief executive officers in the information technology industry. A statement by his special advisor on media and information, Mr. Abimbola Toki, described the digital infrastructure as vital to Nigeria's economic transformation and the country's ambitions in intelligence, cloud computing, digital inclusion, a technology-driven economy. The statement says the federal government incorporated Bridge Open Access in August as an independent company to deliver the network with government through the Ministry of Finance Incorporated, expected to hold between 25 and 49%, while private investors will hold between 51-25% and retain operational control. It adds that about $8 billion in sovereign financing had already been secured for initiative comprising $500 million from the World Bank, $100 million from the European Bank for Reconstruction and Development, and $200 million from the African Bank, in addition to a €22 million grant from the European Union.
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3: 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Venue, Sokoto Guest Inn, Baina Road. 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

0: financial events within and outside Nigeria.
1: As far as the central bank is concerned, we are moving to a very aggressive regulatory environment. We will have to abide by those regulations.
2: We need countries converting what we have into what can be kept and can be exported.
0: You get to know the true state of the nation's financial sector.
1: We are in the interest of all Nigerians in view any decisions we are taking.
0: Activities in the foreign exchange market on the scorecard by Drama Crew.
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4: Thanks for staying tuned. The federal government says it will not return to fuel subsidy as such a move would raise pump prices and cause visible scarcity of the products. The Minister of Finance and Coordinated Minister of the Economy, Professor Taiwo Edidi, stated this in Abuja at a news briefing on fuel price and the subsidy question. Professor Edidi, who acknowledged that Nigerians across the country were feeling the pressure, explained that the current hike was driven by a global shock, which had persisted more than 8 months, deepened by the conflicts in the Gulf, which had pushed shipping through the Strait of Hormuz down to about 13% and Brent crude price above $100 per barrel. A proposal to return to subsidy under the guise of production subsidy for local refining, Professor Edidi cautioned that it is still a consumption subsidy which would cost over 20 trillion naira annually, encourage smuggling and weaken the naira. While listing measures already taken to ease the burden, including tax and duty waivers on petroleum products, naira for crude sales to local refiners and deployment of over 120,000 CNG vehicles and 550 CNG buses, Professor Edidi announced additional steps taken by the federal government to cushion the effects of increase in pump price.
5: We are offering a discount on petrol dispensed by NNPC Limited for the next 30 days in the first instance, with priority for public transporters nationwide. So it's not a subsidy. Government is just saying we sell to you at cost. Forward sales of crude to domestic refineries. As production rises and previously committed crude is freed up, this will shield pump prices from volatility in the global market.
4: Professor Edidi said government is instead introducing measures to ease the burden, including a 30-day discount at NNPC stations for public transporters, price modulation with a ceiling of 1,350 naira per litre on extra gantry costs, removal of illegal levies, increased cash transfers to vulnerable households, deployment of more CNG buses, and a national strategic fuel reserve to protect supply during global disruptions. The Minister of Information and National Orientation, Muhammad Idris, said that despite any challenges, Nigeria at 66 remains a nation of enormous promise.
6: It was in response to the long-standing economic challenges that the administration of President Bola Ahmed Tinubu embarked upon some of the most consequential reforms of our recent history, including, of course, as we all know, the removal of fuel subsidy and other reforms that the President has embarked upon. These reforms were necessary to address structural distortions, strengthen public finances, and redirect national resources towards critical priorities that support sustainable growth and development.
4: The Minister of Information urged journalists to always put the country first while reporting and ensure the stories are meant to educate and inform Nigerians about government policies and programs.
7: Meanwhile, the Nigerian Labour Congress, NLC, has issued a two-week ultimatum to the federal government to reduce the price of petrol and begin the renegotiation of the national minimum wage. This is part of the communique after a joint meeting of the NLC National Executive Council and Central Working Committee in Abuja. The communique by the president of NLC, Joe Ajero, says the deadline will start count from today, October 9. It directs its affiliates and progressive allies to remain on high alert and prepare for the next line of action. The move was premised on what the union called worsening economic and survival crisis confronting workers and Nigerians. The communique urges the federal government to commence renegotiation of the national minimum wage before the end of this month.
4: And to politics, the North Central Grassroots Mobilization Network has announced plans to hold a

0: political rally in Lafia, Nasarawa State to demonstrate the region's collective support for the re-election of President Bola Tinubu and Vice President Kashim Shettima in next year's general election. The rally, which will be hosted by the Governor of Nasarawa State, Mr. Abdullahi Sule, will be attended by the First Lady of the Federal Republic of Nigeria, Senator Yemi Tinubu. The announcement followed a high-level meeting held in Abuja by the North Central APC stakeholders, chaired by the National Chairman of Progressive Congress, that's APC, Professor Nentawe Yokwata, and was attended by Secretary to the Government of the Federation, Senator George Akume, governors and deputy governors from the region, ministers, members of the National Assembly, and other political office holders. Briefing journalists at the conclusion of the meeting, Professor Yokwata began by expressing condolences to the families of the victims of the recent Nigerian Air Force aircraft crash in Ondo State, as well as the families of those who lost their lives in the recent mining-related tragedy in Niger State. The APC National Chairman disclosed that governors, ministers, legislators, and other political stakeholders from the North Central region had unanimously agreed to fully mobilize their respective political structures and supporters for the rally.
1: We agreed that we're united to support the re-election of President Bola Ahmed Tinubu and his running mate Shettima for a second term because of his contribution to Nigeria and specifically the things that he has done in North Central in terms of projects, appointment and inclusive governance. We agreed that we are going to have mother of all rallies already mobilized to welcome Her Excellency the First Lady of Nigeria, Senator Olurimi Tinubu.
0: The First Lady, Senator Olurimi Tinubu, is expected to be the special guest while arrangements have been concluded for the participation of party leaders, women, youth groups, grassroots organizations, and supporters from across the sixth national, that's the North Central.
1: Olurimi Tinubu.
0: The First Lady, Senator Olurimi Tinubu, is expected to be the special guest while arrangements have been concluded for participation of party leaders, women, youth groups, grassroots organizations, and supporters from across the sixth national, that's the North Central States and the Federal Capital Territory. The meeting concluded with a unanimous affirmation of the participating stakeholders' commitment to the successful holding of the Lafia rally and their support for the re-election of Tinubu and Vice President Shettima.
2: Stakeholders in the textile and garment sector are appealing to the federal government to operationalize the Cotton Textile and Garment Development Board to rescue distressed figures and stop annual losses. The coordinator of the Cotton Textile Garment Development Forum, Mr. Anive Achibu, made the appeal at the media briefing in Abuja. Adeni Bakari has details.
3: Before the 1970s, oil boom, cotton and textiles formed the backbone of Nigeria's non-oil economy and agricultural exports. By the 1980s, Nigeria had over 150 textile mills across the country. The cotton and textile subsector was the second largest employer of labor after the public. Today, active large-scale textile mills have reduced, forcing the country to import billions of naira worth of made cloths annually. At the media briefing in Abuja, the coordinator of Cotton, Textile and Garment Development Forum, Mr. Abe Achimugu, urged the government to operationalize the Cotton, Textile and Garment Development Board to resuscitate moribund fat and attract investments and job creation.
4: We call on the government to put the approved Cotton, Textile and Garment Development into operation and preserve viable factories facing financial distress. We acknowledge President Bola Ahmed's commitment to cotton production and textile revival. Government agree with the Bank of Industry and other public creditors a lawful 12-month preservation and recovery protocol. Finance and Treasury authorities should reconcile the textile import levy.
3: Secretary of Cotton Journey Association of Nigeria, Mr. Samuel Kutoba, inconsistent government policies affected the sustenance in the textile industry in Nigeria.
4: Government policies are not consistent. The industry, city sector, was making close to about 25% of our GDP. Providing jobs, were being fairly well. Nobody was controlled, managing or developing the sector. That's where we got to trouble.
3: Director, Administration of National Cotton Association of Nigeria, Ado Sule, noted that the industry has the potential to drive employment generation for the teeming unemployed youths in Nigeria.
5: The women were engaged in weaving and producing garments locally. Those were high value, even the foreign market.
3: The National Ethics Council, chaired by the Vice President Kashim Shettima, approved

0: establishment of the Cotton Textile and Garment Development Board in T 25 in Abuja. Adini Baka, Radio Nigeria.
1: Meanwhile, the Resuscitate Nigeria's Cotton Textile and Garments, that's CTG, is said to depend largely on the takeoff of Cotton Textile and Garment Board to rescue healing industries. And to speak more, we have the coordinator of Cotton Textile and Garment Development, Mr. Anide Achimogu, live in the studio. You're welcome, sir.
2: Thank you. Good morning.
1: Good morning once again. Now, most of our cotton industries are moribund. How can we, because many people say we have to resuscitate, how exactly can we resuscitate that of all of us?
2: Well, I mean, thank you. I mean, the recognition of the importance and the impact of cotton industries, I think, is something that we shouldn't take for granted. First and foremost, what Nigerians must complain about is power. So access to power and rightly priced power is critical, even for the $1 trillion economy of Mr. President, the target. Without power, it's going to be difficult to be able to achieve that. And cotton industries can support that. Aside from that, we're talking of finance. Finance and low-cost finance is critical for them to be competitive. And then I think government also has a further role to play, which is, for instance, purchases. If you look at the textile sector, for instance, if government can ensure that, you know, uniforms for servicemen and schools and hospital linen and things like that are sourced from local production, I think that will also help and boost cottage industries. The country.
1: And if I remember very well, there was a board that was constituted to save the cottage industry. How far have they gone to stabilize the sector?
2: Well, you're talking about the cotton garment sector. Well, the board was endorsed by the National Economic Council on the 24th of April 2025. Also, the steering committee was inaugurated by the Secretary to the Government of the Federation on the 8th of March of 2026. And the steering committee completed its work on the 7th of April. The report is ready. All we are asking for now is authorization of this board. So we are waiting. Everything is set, and we have done our part. And I think government needs to take that bold decision to implement.
3: Well, some people are of the opinion that the value chain holds the potential to generate between 2.4 million and over 2 million direct and indirect jobs. What's your take on that?
2: Yes, I believe so. I mean, if you look at the past, although I don't want us to look at the past, I think directly the sector was more than 500,000 jobs. But when you also look at the support services, we're looking at the extension services, we're looking at transport. If you put combine clean textile and garment production, that is a huge generator of jobs. So I think yes, it's possible. And globally, it's recognized that 1 ton of can generate year-round employment for 5 to 6 persons on average. So if Nigeria produces 1 million distance, we're talking of 5 million jobs. So yes, potentially, yeah, but it must be supported. Investment must be deliberated.
1: So let's hear from you the position of the 12-month preservation and recovery book agreed by the Bank of Industry and other public creditors begins with a 90-day independent audit to assess the true state of distress.
2: Well, it's not been agreed, and that is what we are appealing for,
1: okay,
2: that they should implement or adopt.
1: But there's been a meeting, a series of meetings.
2: Not yet, to be honest. It's the World Cotton Day on the 7th. Is when we decided that, look, this is the appropriate time to ask for this 12-month preservation and recovery protocol. It is important because the CPG sector is a specialized sector. Irreversible decisions of stewardship and selling piecemeal of our assets is dangerous. We are taking us way back to the dark ages in terms of the CTG sector. So it's important that that protocol is observed. It's a clear timeline that we're asking for, and then an independent audit to determine the viability of the industry or the companies or the factories that are involved. It's not to start overnight. I mean, it's not an easy setup. So an investment of over a trillion already in this sector.

0: So it's important for us to be able to make sure that it is not just, taken back.
1: All right. Thank you so much. We've been speaking with coordinator of Cotton Textile and Garment Development Forum, Mr. Anibe. Thank you so much for coming on.
0: Thank you. Thank you. Good morning, Nigeria. Thank you.
2: It's 23 minutes past 7, and you're still listening to the New Electric Service of Radio Nigeria. The headlines: federal government as of today, NNPC discount to ease fuel price burden. NL sued 2-week ultimatum over fuel pump price. Stakeholders sought to distressed textile factories. Still to come, ICRC intensifies oversight of $1.3 billion Zungeru power project. 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
1: Postal servants dominated the global communication sector. By 1870, the Postal Union was established and disbanded when World Post Day on October 9, 1969. But with the advent of digital services in the 20th and 21st centuries, global purposes evolved, with less people posting letters and more people even communicating through the internet on social media platforms. On one this year, the federal government launched a national digital alphanumeric postal code system to replace the old 6-digit postal codes that had been in existence since 1986. Austin Inay takes at the new postcode system and its benefits.
5: The postcode is a series of letters, numbers, or a combination of both, known as alphanumeric, added to mailing address to help postal services sort, route, and deliver mail faster. The postcode acts as geographic signposts that allow postal workers and automated machine class numbers, or a combination of both, known as alphanumeric, added to mailing address to help postal services sort, and deliver mail faster. The postcode acts as geographic signposts that allow postal workers and automated machinery to identify which region, district, and specific street or building a piece of mail, as the case may be, should be delivered to. Back then in 1996, the Nigerian Postal Service, NIPOST, had divided the country in 9 regions for efficient operations, with the first of the 6 digits representing one of the 9 regions, the next 2 digits showing the dispatch, while the final 3 digits designate the specific delivery location, post office facility. However, after 40 years of its operation, the federal government replaced this numeric code system with the new national alphanumeric postcode system, which assigns precise 11 character codes to individual buildings. Speaking at the launch of the code system, the Minister of Communications, Innovation and Digital Economy, Dr. Bosun Tijani, described the system as an important foundation for expanding access to opportunity and strengthening the nation's digital economy. The head of operations, Edo State General Post Office, Mr. Dini, explained that the new system assigns a unique code to individual buildings rather than broad areas using geographic information system, GIS technology.
6: In the developed world, there is this code that is attached to every house. Bringing that to Nigeria, the Postmaster General sees it as an avenue to be able to loop and enhance our delivery status, and also of emergency response, every citizen's address can be verified.
5: The body stated that residents can find their alphanumeric digital postcode. This

0: portal.
1: The portals can be accessed through www.hostcode.gov.ng.
0: So dispatch riders, Mr. Emmanuel Ojo and Mr. Peter Andrew, who said they were owners of the new postcode system, I have alerted the federal government for the initiative as it would boost their courier services.
2: It would make sense. You see, our business, all those money of where, drag go ahead, all those stress reduced.
3: If you have that code, you know, go the waka-waka, the fine street. As you click out for your phone, it will just direct you to the place, just like the landmark.
0: Other residents of Benin City, Mr. Omori Osai and Mr. Osas Silva, describes the new postcode system and welcome development for the state and the nation at large.
4: It's a good idea if our state will be still developing. We reduce a lot of things, transportation, so that we can know better what they are doing in our state.
5: A good development for the society. Maybe you have ordered for something to misplace your phone, they will be able to reach you. At least then your location will come and deliver it to you.
0: The introduction of the National Digital Alphanumeric Postcode System, October 1. Resonates with the team for this year's World Post Day. Postal Network, Infinite Possibilities. In Benin, Austin Ine, Radio Nigeria.
6: The postal sector in Nigeria has also evolved with communication services digital. So as Nigeria joins the rest of the world to World Post Day, how much has the country utilized the post sector? To speak on this, we have in the studio the Director of Corporations of Nigeria Postal Service, NIPOST, and a Fellow of the Nigerian Institute of Public Relations, NIPR, Mr. Ibrahim. It's a pleasure to have you.
7: Thank you for having me.
6: Now, the theme of this year's Postal Day is One Postal Network Possibilities. What is the significance of this?
7: Thank you, Mansour. The significance of this day is about connecting people, connecting towns and communities through logistics, e-commerce, digital services, and indeed financial inclusions.
6: Now, how relevant is postal services in the present digital age?
7: Yes, the postal service is very relevant present dispensation in the sense that the post connects people through logistics, through financial inclusions, e-commerce, and of course the kind of innovations that the postal system has introduced all this while. If you have, for instance, somebody living in the village, and especially in unbanked or underbanked or unbanked areas, the LIPOST, that is the postal system, will serve that particular environment financially. How does it do that? You know, we are spread all over the country. We have quite all over. You come, for instance, to your people's office and say you have a brother or relations in the village. You give us a amount to send to that person in that locality. We now use digital service we are operating presently to now link up with our post office in that village for that person that you send the money to collect his money. And so we're leveraging on the technology to advance our services in the present day.
6: Are there ways to check, into movement of messages? Are there ways to check illegal movement of messages, you know, stuff, unwanted or contraband stuff?
7: Anytime you come to post for any service delivery, we have at the post office at the mail center. They will check the item coming in, find out whether there are contrabands in that item, whether there are elements contained in that item, and immediately they will ask you that, no, we don't take this item. And of course, we have our investigation and security service in the sector where anything coming in, we have to go through that system, and then the investigation will ensure that there's not any illegal item that will be transacted through the post.
6: Now, how effective has NIPOST been on the renewed hope of the present administration?
7: NIPOST has been very, very effective. A case in point now is how on the 1st of December, the Honorable Minister of Communications, Innovation and Social Economy, Dr. Basun Tijani, has launched the National Digital Postcode System, where every location of this country will be served, so that there's no way you will be removed out of the system. Unlike initial time, where places where you don't have addresses, this particular

0: service, the African postcode service, will ensure that such system won't operate again.
1: Sorry, I don't know when I heard the first of the
0: first of October. Sorry, okay. First of October. First of October.
2: So, what is your message to Nigeria as they'll celebrate First Day?
0: I mean, our message to Nigeria as we celebrate is that we want Nigeria to patronize us, to have out that competitive in Nigeria service, because we leverage on logistics, e-commerce, and our child inclusion at all times.
2: Mm. Thank you much for speaking with us, Mr. Musa.
0: Thank you very much. My pleasure.
2: We've been with the Director of Corporate Communications of the Nigeria Postal Service and host, Mr. Ibrahim Musa, on World Post Day.
3: Today's commentary is on exploring the socioeconomic potential of the postal sector as the world marks Post Day, written by Ibrahim Musa, communications expert.
4: The development of modern technology has transformed the way governments deliver services and businesses. However, despite these changes, reaching communities at the grassroots remains essential to effective governance and international development. This explains why governments continue to invest in institutions such as healthcare centers, Twitter outposts, radio stations, and postal service outlets. For decades, postal services have played a critical role in connecting people, facilitating communication, and supporting government activities. Their importance remains relevant even in an era dominated by digital communication. Every October 9, the world marks World Post Day to commemorate the establishment of the Universal Postal Union in 1874 in Switzerland. The observance was declared in 1960 at the UPU Congress in Tokyo, Japan, to highlight the importance of services in global communication and development. This version provides an opportunity to reflect on the changing role of posters and their potential to contribute to economic growth. Theme: One Postal Network, Infinite Possibilities. It highlights how the global postal network can create opportunities through innovation, digital technology, and international partnerships. The global network comprises more than 660 post offices and 4.4 million postal workers. These facilities and personnel represent an important resource for government seeking to improve public awareness, strengthen community engagement, deliver essential services. In Nigeria, the establishment of the Nigerian Postal Service, NIPOST, in 1985 marked a step in the development of the country's postal sector. The vision recognizes the postal network as a means of connecting communities, businesses, and government institutions while linking Nigeria with the rest of Africa and the world. Indeed, post remains valuable to individuals, businesses, and governments. Beyond traditional mail delivery, the sector can facilitate e-commerce, expand access to financial services, support healthcare delivery, and promote secure digital transactions. For a country like Nigeria, with a large population and communities that are served by some essential services, an efficient postal network could significantly improve access to economic opportunities.

0: independent National Electoral Commission, INEC, and subject to appropriate legislation and safeguards. The postal network could potentially provide an additional voting option for eligible citizens who face difficulties accessing polling stations. However, realizing these opportunities requires deliberate government actions. Inadequate infrastructure, limited investment, and slow adoption of modern technology could prevent the sector from reaching its full potential. There is, therefore, a need for increased investment in postal infrastructure, digital services, and the national addressing system. As the world marks World Post Day, Nigeria must look beyond the traditional conception of postal services as centers for delivering letters. With the right policies, funding, and innovation, the sector can become a stronger driver of commerce, employment, financial inclusion, and effective governance. Ultimately, unlocking the socio-economic potential of Nigeria's postal sector will require a commitment to transforming it into a modern, accessible, and economically productive institution that serves both the government and the people.
1: That commentary on exploring the socio-economic potential of the postal sector as the world marks Post Day was written by Ibrahim Musa and read by Ovie Kuji.
2: The Infrastructure Concession Regulatory Commission, ICRC, has intensified regulatory oversight of the 700 megawatts in Zingwe hydropower project, currently generating about 350 megawatts, with a view to resolving operational challenges and unlocking its full capacity for the national grid. The Director General of the ICRC, Dr. Jobson Ewalefu, at a stakeholders meeting in Abuja, said the $1.3 billion hydropower project operated under a public-private partnership PPP arrangement must deliver its optimal performance for the benefit of Nigerians. Dr. Ewalefu said the Commission could not allow critical PPP power assets to operate below capacity at a time when the federal government was working to address the country's electricity challenges.
3: We lie, Mr. President's charge to shoot, unlock, and optimize the potentials in the power sector. And let's begin to interrogate the sources and the outcomes. The project, the Zungeru and the Power Project, is a PPP in which the ICRC itself played a very key role and will continue to play that key role in line with extant law.
2: Dr. Ewalefu stressed that signing a concession agreement was only the beginning, noting that effective implementation of its terms was essential to achieving sustainable operations, return on investment, service delivery, and value for money. He affirmed that the Commission could extend similar compliance reviews to other PPP-operated power plants, including Kainji, Jeba, Shirobo, Dadinkowa, and Kashimbila, with the final reports soon to be submitted to the President. Ewalefu also pledged the ICRC's continued collaboration with the Federal Ministry of Power and other stakeholders to ensure that PPP power projects operate efficiently, stressing that improving efficiency was one of the major reasons government assets were handed over to private sector operators.
1: The Kroshima State government has pledged to collaborate with the broadcast industry to promote press freedom. Governor Basio Tu gave the assurance at the 82nd General Assembly of the Broadcasting Organizations of Nigeria, BON, held in Calabar, with the theme, Broadcast Media as Bedrock of Democratic and Economic Advancement in Nigeria. Michael Akpang reports that the Assembly examined the critical role of the media in deepening democracy and driving economic growth.
4: It was a gathering of chief executive officers of radio and television stations, both public and private, regulators and other stakeholders in the broadcast industry for the 87th General Assembly. Declaring the event open, the governor of Cross River State, Prince Basio II, represented by his deputy, Dr. Peter Odi, lauded Broadcasting Organization of Nigeria for sustaining the platform for dialogue and promoting professionalism, noting that broadcast media remain the most potent tool for civic education, shaping narratives, promoting national cohesion, and sustaining accountability in governance.

chairman of Broadcasting Organization of Nigeria, Chief Tony Akiotu, represented by the vice chairman, Alhaji Isa Yusuf, said the theme for this year's assembly was

0: some media organizations, including the Federal Radio Corporation of Nigeria, FRCN, Voice of Nigeria, VON, the Nigerian Television Authority, Dial Communications, Channels TV, among others, described the forum as a platform for effective coordination in the industry. The Director General of FRCN, Dr. Mohammed Bulama, represented by the Director, Enugu Zonal Station, Dr. Ikechukwu Eze, pledged the support of the APS radio station in the country towards achieving and sustaining growth in the industry.
1: Radio Nigeria, being a foremost broadcaster, is lending its weight for the democratic space to be opened up and for diverse voices to be heard. And the DG, being a prominent member of a free media advocacy, is supporting this 82nd General Assembly team.
0: He stressed the need for collaboration among terrestrial broadcast organizations to overcome the menace of fake news and uphold professional standards to promote national unity. In Calabar, Michael Akpan, Radio Nigeria.
2: President Bola Tinubu has extended warm felicitations to the governor of Gombe State, Alhaji Nwaya, on his 65th birthday. President Tinubu joined family, friends, and political associates in celebrating the governor's milestone. The president commended Governor Yahaya for his exemplary leadership, vision, and steadfast commitment to developing Gombe State since he assumed office in 2019.
3: Radio Nigeria, uplifting the people and uniting the nation.
4: President Bola Tinubu has expressed deep sorrow over the passing of Professor Edowu Sobowale, an eminent mass communication scholar and former commissioner for education in Lagos State, who died at 85. President Tinubu described the death of the renowned academic and journalist as a great loss to Nigeria, particularly the academic community, the media profession, and the generations of students whose lives and careers he shaped through his scholarship and mentorship. The president also condoled with the Association of Communication Scholars and Professionals of Nigeria on the passing of his board of trustees chairman, but he acknowledged Professor Sobowale's immense contributions to mass communication education and his enduring impact on journalism and media studies in Nigeria.
2: The funeral service for Pastor Nneka Nwokoro held today at Obioha Amagu Primary School, Akanu Amagu, Ishagu, Ivo local government area of Ebonyi State by 10 a.m. while interment follows immediately after the service. Aged 48, Pastor Nneka Nwokoro, who hails from Akanu Amagu Ishagu, Ivo local government area, Ebonyi State, is survived by many relatives, among whom is Mrs. Eunice Nneka of Programs Directorate, Radio Nigeria, Abuja Operations.
4: Also, funeral mass for late Mrs. Mary Okonutong Adentra of Mbiedu Village, Okobidi, Okobo, local government area of Akwa Ibom State, hosts today at St. John's Parish, Okobo, Okobo, local government area. Thanksgiving mass comes up this Sunday, aged 88, Mrs. Mary Okonantara is survived by family members and many relatives, among whom is her son, Colonel Antara, retired director of information and forces radio, Abuja.
2: And in sports this morning, National Sports Commission reshuffles Federation Secretaries. Katsina United hosts Enyimba in NPFL Match 8, Day 8 Showdown. Amar Ignis is ready to give us details of these and more.
5: Many thanks. The National Sports Commission, NSC, has announced the reshuffling of general secretaries across some national sports federations as part of its internal strategy to strengthen operations and enhance optimal performance. This was made public by the NSC Director of Information and Public Relations, Dr. Kende Ajayi. According to her, the Director General of the National Sports Commission, Honorable Bukola Olopade, declared the changes during the meeting with general secretaries of the national sports federations in Abuja. In some of the postings, athletics will have Bumi Oluwode as its new Secretary General, while its former Secretary General Israel Iwang has been moved to the Padel Federation. Uta Mosindi has been appointed Acting Secretary General of the Nigeria Basketball Federation, NBBF, while the former Secretary General Amina Amanchi has been posted to the Rowing Federation. Austin Samuel takes over as the Secretary General of the Shooting Sports Federation, while Timoso Dolapo mounts the Secretariat of the Karate Federation. Interim coach of the Super Global Falcons, Austin Ekwabo, has expressed confidence in the team's ability to overcome Comoros, the 2028 Olympic Games Women's Football Tournament qualifying fixture, despite the withdrawal of several key players. Nigeria will face Comoros Island in a two-legged second-round encounter, with both matches scheduled for the Remo Star Stadium in Kenya today, and with the second leg holding the 13th of this month. The matches are being hosted in Nigeria after Comoros was unable to provide standard football pitch for the fixture. Enyimba International Football Club of Aba technical advisor, Emmanuel Dutch, has admitted that the club has endured turbulent times, a situation he says has contributed to their slide on the league table. Despite the challenges, the Comorian tactician says the people's elephants remain resolute and focused, refusing to be distracted as they seek improved results in their remaining matches.
6: Discussion carry you away. That means that you are not a professional. You should forget everybody and focus on what you did. Focus on your duty. When you focus on your duty, you know that means that you get a plan. You know what you are doing.
5: Speaking ahead of today's encounter, Dutch, who will lead Enyimba out at the Muhammadu Dikko Stadium in Katsina, where they face the Changi Boys, Katsina United, in match day 8 of the NPFL, expressed optimism that his players have rediscovered their winning mentality, which he believes is now driving the team forward.
6: If you leave discussion carry you away, that means that you are not a professional. You should forget everybody and focus on what you did. Focus on your duty. When you focus on your duty, you know then that you get a plan. You know what you are doing.
5: And coach of Katsina United, Aziz Mohamed, said his words are well prepared and motivated for the encounter. Coach Audu is optimistic of a positive result against Enyimba.
7: We need to take the maximum point to Shanghai because it will take us to where we are supposed to be, where we want to be. They are ready. The spirit is high and hopefully they are going to give us what we want. Very well to get us the maximum 3 points.
5: On the league table, just 2 points separate the two sides going into the encounter. Enyimba occupies 16th position with 7 points, while Katsina United sit 11th with 9 points. With both sides looking to strengthen their positions on the table, today's encounter promises to be a crucial battle for valuable points. Chief Operating Officer of the Nationwide League One, NLO, Shola Ogunowo, has highlighted the importance of the NLO Cup, which is scheduled to kick off on the 17th of this month. Ogunowo revealed that the NLO will adopt a new home and away format, departing from the previous system. Explained that NLO Cup is important because it will provide an avenue to test run the new format of the third tier league ahead of the coming season.
8: It's a tournament that we are using to possibly prepare the league for what is coming next season. Because from the decision the conference gave us for this season that we should be getting ready to play the home and away from next season. So we decided to use the NLO Cup as a test run and to get teams prepared.
5: Chalaguna will further disclose that the registration players will also take a new format designed to ensure proper tracking and monitoring of players.
8: The registration the clubs will be doing now is not just going to be initial registration alone. They're going to have their left side view, right side view, back view registration so that it will help in the player tracking on the field of play so that they're able to track players' activities, track their details, their statistics, and their data.
5: He also announced that the NLO Cup is an open competition for players in both divisions 1 and 2 that will come to an end in January 2027. And finally, the National Sports Commission, NSC, has approved a six-man committee for the Nigeria Judo Federation following the dissolution of the Federation's board by the International Judo Federation. The committee will be chaired by Sharif Hamid, while Ekuta Catherine Ewa, Sule Musa, Bashir Musa Basi, and Ladipopo Ndomu will serve as members. Amayo Ngozi will serve as secretary. Specifically, the committee is charged with amending the Federation's constitution to reflect provisions required by the International Judo Federation, IGF, convening an annual general meeting for the consideration and approval of the amended constitution and organizing election during the transitional period. Sports this morning, I am Arma Ignis.
4: Thank you, Ama. Next is Cyberscope, bringing you the top trends shaping Nigeria's social media space. The federal government's announcement of a 30-day discount on petrol sold through NNPC Limited stations is trending online, with Nigerians debating whether the measure amounts to a return of fuel subsidy. Now, the Minister of Finance and Coordinating Minister of the Economy, Taiwo Oyedele, who announced the measure, said public transport operators would receive parity. He said the government would sell petrol at costs two NNPC stations for the next 30 days, describing the arrangement as a discount and not a return of subsidy. The government is also negotiating a 1,350 naira per litre ceiling of the ex-gantry or landing cost of petrol as part of measures aimed at cushioning the impact of rising global energy prices. But the announcement has generated questions online, with some Nigerians asking how the arrangement differs from the fuel subsidy systems the government says it has removed away. Now, one ex-user, Ugosi, asks, is this not subsidy? Another user says, Ability wrote, you don't need to even announce this. Well, the federal government says intervention is part of a wider package of measures to reduce pressure on households, on businesses, on transport users, while insisting that it does not amount to a return of blanket fuel subsidies.
9: Meanwhile, Nigerians' social media personalities, Jarvis and Pella, are treading after officially confirming
4: pressure on households, on businesses, on transport users, while insisting that it does not return of blanket fuel subsidies.
9: Meanwhile, Nigerians' social media personalities, Jarvis and Pella, are treading officially confirming that they are expecting their first child. Will announce the pregnancy through Instagram, sharing maternity photographs showing Jarvis with a visibly baby bump. In this message, the couple described the pregnancy as their greatest plan and answered prayer as they prepare to become parents. The announcement has ended months of speculation about Jarvis' pregnancy, with fans previously drawing attention to changes in her appearance. Comments made during the couple's live streams. This has triggered an outpouring of congratulatory messages online, with some joking about the early expectations surrounding Jarvis' appearance. One social media user, Ruth, wrote, finally, Jarvis, stop saying that you swallowed Ebba that didn't digest. Another user, Moni Sholala, joked, finally, it has been revealed Ebba is actually carrying a baby. Other fans have simply congratulated the couple and wished them well as they begin what status as a new chapter in their lives. Jarvis and Pella got married earlier this year, and the pregnancy announcement has now become one of the major entertainment conversations across Nigeria's social media.
4: And that's it for Cyberscope. That's compiled by Hadiz Abdurrahman. Let's go through what the papers have seen today. Let's see what the papers are saying.
9: Of course, we have quite a number of headlines here

0: first petrol at 1,350 naira for next 30 opposition kicks. Labour gives FG two-week ultimatum to revert petrol price to 2024 level. And with the issue on World Sides Day, FG activates 1,100 PHCs for eye care. That's from the Vanguard newspaper. Let's go to what the People's Daily has for us. FG unveils fresh measures to cushion fuel price hike. Says no return to subsidy. And we also have the EDC challenges INEC on right to collate published election results. And still from the People's Daily, NDLEA bus hails security agencies over a rescue of 20 kidnapped NYU members. And let's see what the Nation has for us. A panel begin probe of NAF plane crash. Patch newspaper also comes handy. Ondo crash, Tinubu movement in 2024. That's 2027 campaign, I beg your pardon. FG, a petrol discount, sparks opposition backlash. And that's it on newspaper hands to get a copy for yourself. Let's see what the weather will be like also.
1: And the northern region, slight dust haze is expected over parts of Jigawa, Zamfara, Kano, Yobe, and Borno State, while the rest of it could be under partly cloudy skies with the prospect of thunderstorms accompanied by light rains over parts of Kaduna, Taraba, Adamawa during the afternoon evening hours. Cloudy skies are anticipated over the north central during the morning hours. Cloudy skies are expected across the southern during the morning hours, with chances of light rains over parts of Imabia, Ebonyi, Bayelsa, Rivers, Akwaibom, and Cross River states. Later in the afternoon and evening hours, thunderstorms accompanied by moderate winds are expected over most parts of the region.
0: That's weather report for you for today. The news here is a recap of the major stories. The federal government has introduced measures to the burden, including a 30-day discount at NNPC. The Nigerian Labour Congress, NLC, has issued a two-week ultimatum to the federal government to reduce the price of petrol and begin the renegotiation of the national minimum wage. Stakeholders in the cotton, textile and garment sector are appealing to the federal government to operationalize the Cotton Garment Development Board.

0: rescue distressed factories and stop annual losses. And we told you that the Infrastructure Concession Regulatory Commission, IRC, has intensified regulatory oversight of the 700 megawatt hydro power project, currently generating about 350 megawatts, with a view to resolving operational challenges and unlocking its full capacity of the national grid.
1: And that's the news as edited by Mama Ike on the production team. I am Jeremiah Jimmy. Thank you for listening.
0: And I'm Harriet Adams. Have yourself a wonderful weekend.

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3: Center. Lagos are ready. The whistle is about to blow. The race is to begin. And the young champions are ready to take their place. It's the FRCN Lagos Radio 1.5 FM Children's Sports Fiesta 2026. Genius secondary school students from across Lagos State, this is your moment. 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Leko Awonuga 0703-898468. 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
4: 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Then Oshodi Solo Legislative Hall. 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
3: Gee.

Dubai. Good morning, Nigeria. Good morning, Lagos. Good morning. Good morning to you. Good morning out there from wherever place you're listening to Radio 1 103.5 FM. We're saying good morning to you, and this is Radio 1 103.5. Welcome you back from my talk series in Abuja back to Lagos. And of course, this is the voice of Femi Olajide Stephen. You can call me J. Stephen. You can call me MC4. You can call me Mr. Sport. I'm right here with you. And of course, we'll be right here from now to 2 o'clock. We'll be doing lot of things together on this day.

0: This is Radio 1103.5 FM, News Talk and Sports Station. We give you everything that you need to know, everything that you need, everything that you want. We're right here to keep company. And that's what we're going to be doing today. Today, the number 9 day in the month of about 2020. If check your time is 9 minutes gone past 8 o'clock. Of course, once again, welcoming you to this morning shift. This morning shift will run from now till 2 o'clock, as I said before. Okay, and anywhere from 9 and extra few seconds, we'll be going to giving you the first show for today, talking about this morning on radio, and now taking us to half past eight to an extra series in Abuja. But when we'll come back again at 9, and that'll continue this morning on radio. And when we'll come back, we're still going to be talking about entertainment, and of course, we'll check in the papers, and well, definitely we'll be giving you one of sports. Dami will be coming to tell us what we have for us in the world of sport. Of course, that will be the wrap-up of this morning on the radio. And at 10 o'clock, we'll give you the news bit at 10. And of course, we have some more things to give to you. We'll be going back on the series. And of course, we have some other programs to give to you from now. But that'll be as the time progresses. So just stay right there and make sure you know I'm right here with you. And of course, with loads of goodies I'll be dropping. Today is Friday. I will say thank God it's Friday. We'll give you very lovely tunes on the Friday like this. And of course, company with some more information. Okay, let me just let me pour you with my talks. Let me just go for a short break, and when I come back, then we'll go straight into the morning on radio. And of course, we'll be doing entertainment. Today's Friday, and what we'll do is a lot of entertainment stories in Nigeria, of course, outside the country of Nigeria. Welcome you on board this lovely day. Radio 1103.5 FM. Still remain the voice of Jay Stevens right here in the studio. It's 11 minutes past 8 o'clock. I'll be right back after this time.
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Joining us, this is what we do with Fridays like this. This morning on radio, and of course, today, the edition, definitely, we're just going to be talking about entertainment, more of entertainment, and loads of automation. All right, let me just start by giving you this, but I'll just go to some of the headlines. So when we come back at 9, then I'll just be going into all of the stuff. But then I might just be giving you some things. I might just going into, you know, one of lovely ones that I want you to know what's up. Okay, Zlatan Ibrahimovic releases pre-wedding video and announces wedding date. Of course, you know very well. Well, I told you I'm just going to give you headlines, but let me just show you. Nigerian singer Zlatan Ibrahimovic has announced October 25th this year, 2026, as his wedding date with his longtime partner, Devita Lamai. Devita Lamai, of course, you can check. Check online, you'll see their pictures, you see their pre-weddings and the pictures that Zlatan Ibrahimovic released. Don't worry, just headlines. When I come back, I'll be telling you, going into all of those stories.

Okay, and again, another one here is, you know, one of those people, the pioneer, one of the pioneers, or let me say the pioneer of Yoruba rap in Nigeria. Okay, I know some people want to call another person the pioneer, the Yoruba rap in Nigeria, in the music industry. You know the person I'm talking about. I know some of you won't get it right. If I ask you, if I open the phone lines, I know some of you won't get it right. The pioneer I'm talking about, Jassa. Okay, now you know who I'm talking about. A lot of Jassa is pioneer Yoruba rap in Nigeria. If you don't know, you can go and check it. Okay, let me use this language. Go and verify. It's now saying, I'm fighting for my new country. Which country is talking? As Dodo Vajasa becomes U.S. citizens. Of course, you know him very well. His name is Olusegun Oshani. Public just announced that he's now a United States citizen. Yoruba rap pioneer. Said this on his Instagram videos, Instagram handle, posting videos and pictures with his wife. All right, I told you. Just headlines. When I come back, I'll be going into some of those stories for you. Okay, good one, and of course, congratulations to him. Congratulations to Lord of Ajasa. And so that it's not only him, another person again that shared aid who becomes U.S. citizen again in Nigeria. Also, another person also. I'll be telling you, I'm talking about Olasukomi Omobolanle. Of course, you know him very well. Shows his own, and of course, he also becomes a U.S. citizen this year. This month, right? Yeah, this month. Okay, still on stories. This is the one that's been making headlines. It's talking about Bella and Jarvis as they announce pregnancy 2 months after wedding. Okay, the video, the pictures has been online, has been moving, has been from one place to the other. I've been seeing it, and has been flying around since yesterday. The Nigerian rapper and the content creator Jarvis have announced that they're expecting the first 2 months after their marriage. Yesterday, the pictures on Instagram, I mean, so many scandals have been seeing that. And of course, we say congratulations to both of them. Congrats to them, and I wish them the very best. You know what I told you? That's just some of the headlines that I have. Okay, I see I have some more here. Okay. Iron Star, you know, Iron Star very well said, I will end a serious relationship if I find another guy who is more attractive. Wow, this one is coming from Iron Star. So they will end a very serious relationship if she finds another guy who is more attractive than the person she is. That's when she's with. Oh my goodness. All right, well, that's our opinion. We can bring her down because of Clima. That's what she said. That's what she's talking about. Okay, I know that's about that actually. But then I told you when we come back, but now we might just be going into all of this and talk about all of this one. All right, and somebody saying Damilola Adegbite telling single ladies, don't settle for men simply because they choose. Why do you need to settle? So what's she talking about Damilola Adegbite? She has been in the news for quite some time because she talked this week or last month. She's been talking about why do young guys always prefer older ladies. So because most people that has been coming to our page has come in, and has been guys that, I mean, younger guys, that people that she's older, that, I mean, she's far more older than them. Those are the people asking her help, sending her messages. So she was asking, so why do these young boys, why don't they go for their mate coming for people like that? That's what she's saying. That's what she has been saying. She had some couple of weeks ago. But today, as she's saying, another thing, she's urging that it is not to accept relationship or marriage proposal from men simply because of them, but instead settle only for men who are right to them. All right. So I think this one is going out to her too. If those younger guys are the ones that are best for you, well you know what, you know what is best for you. I'm not the one that will tell you what you should do. Talk to them about that, Damilola thing. This one, all right. And 2 days ago, we had that the BBC 11 winner Temi Ikem receives 90 million naira, 90 million naira, and a new SUV. And I want all these people to come back again and say, okay, they have not given me the money. Or you come back and say, okay, even the SUV they gave to me, we don't want to hear this kind of story. But what we know and what we want to hear is,

the winner of the Big Light Justice and Level Edition, tell me who came as officially received our prizes. Because the 21-year-old received $1 million cash prize at a brand new sports utility SUV. And that thing happened, she was presented. The prizes at the ceremony held at the Multichoice Studio in the Ilukuju of Lagos State on Tuesday. And again, I do ask for, you know, because at the end of the day, these guys will still call back and say, the money they promised me, I've not received it. This is the SUV, is this here, this kind of stories. Again, okay? All right, let me just give you one or two before I go for another break. Okay. Nigerian singer Charles Onyeabo recalled second sold-out show in Florence, in Italy. Oh, good one. Good one for Charles. And he had a very big one. Nigerian singer Charles Onyeabo held some of his concert, the Charles Onyeabo show at Rock Cafe in Florence, in Italy, on Saturday, October. It was a very massive, lovely experience and edition of his show. All right, good one, and congratulations. Nigerians are actually doing good and doing great in the country and outside the shores of this country. When we talk about entertainment, Nigerians are always there. When we talk about sport, Nigerians are always there. I'm not talking about even football. Even if we are not doing well right now, of course, I mean, if you check that are playing, playing their trade outside the shores of the country, you know that they are actually doing well. They might not be doing something good. They might not be working well for now for the spirits of Nigeria, but then you take that away from them individually where they are playing their clubs. And even those Nigerians that are playing for Nigeria, that are playing for other countries, you see what they do. Nigerians are actually doing great inside the country and outside the shores of Nigeria. All right, let me leave that to right now. So when we come back, when we come back at 9 o'clock, we'll be finishing some of these stories. I'll just be going through some of them to just take in and see what they are saying. And other ones too, we'll be checking some other. I'll be giving you some other entertainment stories for today. And of course, for this, I'll just be doing a quick rundown of what has happened in the entertainment industry for this week and what you should be expecting in the coming days. That's what we'll be doing when we come back at 9 o'clock. This morning on Radio 1103.5 FM, of course, the voice of Jay Stevens right here in the studio. 22 minutes, come to close. Don't forget that half past 8, we'll be going back to our network studio now for the next program, talking about Igu on radio. So now, let's just go and give you some one or two music, or we'll just go straight to our janitor studio for the next program. Thank you very much right here, and I'm telling you, I'm urging you to go nowhere. Okay, we'll be right back.

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1: Lagos, are you ready? 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Junior secondary school students from across Lagos State, this is your moment to connect and conquer. Football, athletics, swimming, relay races, exciting games, amazing prizes, and unforgettable memories. And behind the scenes, young talents are friends and partners who believe in our children and the future of sports. A big shout out to Owu Sportswear, Indomie News, Pastor Ben Babafemi, Ayonda Foundation, Pastor Joshua Eke, K2U Puzzle, Carlos Classic Furniture, Primate Ayonda Widows Foundation, Checkers Custard, 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Nigerian international footballer. And where will all the actions happen? At the ITMS Grammar School Sports Ground, Bariga, Lagos. 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For inquiries and register details, call Femi Taiwo 802-329-2640, Lake Awonuga 0703-8468, or Kelechi Bernard 803-350-6036. From the pitch, track, to the pool.
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0: money drains Kumu of the Port Harcourt Zonal Directorate of the EFCC, CSE Audu Suji. Olukoyede said taking steps such as due diligence and KYC would mitigate economic crimes in the sector, adding that failure to comply attract fines. The EFCC boss observed that miners need to exercise a great deal of caution, ensuring due diligence while dealing with their clients and customers, particularly politically exposed persons. He disclosed that EFCC is saddled by law with the responsibility to monitor and supervise activities related to designated non-financial institutions, businesses and professions, DNFBPs, with the mining sector. He further noted that adequate monitoring of the mining sector for compliance by the EFCC contributed to Nigeria's exit from the Financial Action Task Force, FATF, grey list in 2025. The chairman, Miners Association of Nigeria, His Royal Highness Hope Didi Opusingi, in his remarks condemned illegal mining, noting that Nigeria's resources worth billions of naira are being mined illegally and exported on a daily basis. He expressed gratitude to the EFCC and other regulatory agents while calling for enhanced collaboration to combat acts of illegal miners. The Lagos Zonal Directorate 1 of the EFCC has arraigned Ali Bala, also known as Barrister Ahmed, and Yusuf Umar Anka before Justice Olubunmi Abikefadipe of the Special Offences Court sitting in Ikeja, Lagos, over an alleged theft and money laundering to the tune of £110,000 sterling. Both defendants are standing trial on a 10-count charge bordering on stealing, laundering of funds and retention of stolen property. They pleaded not guilty to the 10 charges when they were read. In view of their plea, the lead prosecution counsel, Bilkisu Buhari, requested a trial date and to remand the defendants in a correctional term. The counsels to the first and second defendants, M. Abubakar and S. Makinde, opted for a plea bargain pending their client bail application. Justice Fadipe adjourned the matter to 16th November 2026 for trial and hearing of the bail application. The judge also ordered that the defendants be remanded in a correctional facility. That's it for News Corner. My name is Zara Abubakar.
1: Now to the focus of today, targeting the new norm in cybercrime. In today's digital world, everyone is vulnerable to cybercrime. However, different age groups make experiences due to their online activities. The children, people with physical or mental disabilities, and the elderly. Today's topic explores the cyber threats faced by elderly individuals who are more likely to be victims of online financial fraud. Nigeria is becoming more technically smart

0: And to some unscrupulous ones, then, devising ways of survival from the internet, which is defrauding online victims, especially the elderly. On today, we'll take a closer look at this, its implications everyone needs to know. Let's join Miracle Chukwagoziem and guests as we dissect the issue of targeting the elderly, the new in cybercrime.
1: In our today's interview segment, we'll have Deputy Superintendent of EFCC, Kalisi Sebuang, of the Loro Zona Directorate. You're welcome.
2: Thank you.
1: Why are the elderly targets of cybercrime?
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Yes. Demand, market demand, competition, and so on and so forth. So, the elderly are not very savvy. That's what made them susceptible to this cyber attack. I remember one particular man, he retired after putting 35 years in government service. He was paid by his graduate. He located from the city to the village. One every morning, according to him, he said that he

to put your money from your account so that you receive a huge amount of money suddenly, and the man confirmed yes. So they, we want to secure your money so that they won't have access to that money. And there's OTP with sent to your phone if you can confirm that the man innocently, you know, mentioned the one time that in the want of the money. And by the time you realize it, you rush to the bank, and then they told him, we never contact you in terms of securing your money or thereabouts. And he escalated the matter. It was investigated, the culprits were apprehended and all this. So, in such a situation, if it was a way of the auditor giving out the one-time password when he was contacted, these are the kind of stable situation. As advanced as it may be, the cyber criminals are taking advantage.

0: busy, she had retired, and the only she was paid her gratuity as well. So she was living alone because there were no house help or people who assisted her. One day, the air conditioner was malfunctioning, so she looked for a technician who came in and fixed the AC. And after doing that, the woman doesn't have cash at home, so she called the young man who she saw as a son.
1: Yes.
0: Okay, your money is there, 5,000.

of watching the account balance. And when he discovered the a few million in the account, what he did was he withdrew the 5,000 to confirm to the woman that I've actually complied with, you know, what we agreed. And he came back to return the ATM. So when he went into the woman's house to return back the ATM, he strangled the woman.

0: I think it's because of how they were raised in their days. They trust easily.
1: Exactly.
0: And again, they are not abreast with the evolution of technology.
1: Exactly.
0: In our society now. So what are the different types of internet crimes targeted

of a thing, sometime they will take a known company with no logo and so on and so forth, send you an unsolicited message, which will appear real, but you may not know that maybe one digit or thereabouts or one letter is removed. So when you click on it,

information, thinking that you are giving a new information to a new website or whatever, without knowing that you are giving a poster, you are dating. And by so doing, you already deluded it. And you take advantage of that. You see, so, like this phishing of a thing, many people are falling victim of it. A similar one is this big business human compromise, whereby you might be interacting via email, and someone will decide to monitor what is happening over time, and they will strike.

0: And one of the patients calling to her, she said she got an email advising her that they had new products. She need to send money so that they can ship same to her. And she just replied, okay, I will send tomorrow. Before tomorrow, she got another email advising her that we're having a problem with this account, this particular bank, paying to this account. Innocently, she went the next day and paid the money. So when she paid the money, she was waiting for acknowledgement. One day, 2 days, they didn't acknowledge. So she decided to contact them via phone. And they told her, we never advise you to make any payment or that we have any product. She quickly rushed to the bank. The money had been taken away. So she escalated the matter. And in the course of doing the matter, we unraveled this issue of KYC, who has the account, KYC, you know their customer, your customer, offer due diligence. Okay, enough, it was a corporate account. So the person who withdrew the money has abandoned the account because they know what they did. And finally, you know, what has to do with financial investigation given to us? It's our own jurisdiction, it's our own mandate. If you look at functions of the commission, Section 6 of our establishment at EFC Establishment Act, 2004, talks about anything relating to financial investigation, no matter any other agency that has anything to do with it,
1: yes.
0: We are like an overseer. We are the custodian. Permit me to use the word oracle. So if you have anything to do with anything that financial investigation, tracing or following the money or thereabout, talk to us. So by the time we finished going out through the route, the culprit was apprehended and the matter was finally prosecuted. So this fishing of a film is one of them. Also, we have what they call

some details or informations, which we know that the law is West Delta Barriers in Section 6 of Cybercrime Prevention and Prohibition Act 2015. Section 6 spelled out the punishment and penalize that affects hacking or betting. So, having said that, we also have another type they call investment scam. This investment scam, the way many are doing it now is that they will hack into maybe a company that do marketing or thereabouts supply.

0: either the public or thereabouts, or those people who are saddled with the responsibility of managing that particular department.
1: Yeah.
0: And when they hack into such company or organization, they have access to passwords.

you know, invest. By the time they have gotten a lot of money, they withdraw it and they abandon such projects and leave the investors to their fate. In most occasions, they still put it onto us. And that's why we advise

especially the senior adults, either widowed or divorced, in the bid to get solace, get another spouse or get a companion, they go into sites. So in course of doing that, a lot of young criminals or young fosters are taking advantage of that. First of all, they will make sure they get in contact with you, make sure you get their confidence before releasing certain information about you. And over time they have done that, they will start demanding for money or their, or even paying to steal that touch. And funny enough, sometimes it could be a woman pretending or imposing to be a man. It could be a man. So these are posted in online. And because of their limited knowledge of technology, they will not discover this. We already have what we call identity.

buy a particular company that came into Nigeria sometime in the past, foreign nationals, especially, they came, they engaged Nigerian lawyers. Please help us register this company with CSC. We wouldn't want

0: whether they agreed. Because if they agreed, went out of the way, use his relationship with Abraham, that's the relationship manager in the bank, that's account officers.
1: Yeah.
0: So pay them and they give them details like passport data page, BVN and so on and so forth. They took same to CSC and registered the photo of the company.
1: Without the person knowing that it's
0: the director. They went the individual they use, knowing that they have a company. So by the time they floated that company with CSC, they could use the same relationship they had with the account officers and open an account in different banks. When these accounts were opened, in 6 months, one of the accounts had inflow of 22 billion.
1: Wow.
0: Another account had inflow of 12 or something billion. And how do we get to know about this? One of Nigerian company that is into manufacturing needed to import items from China and they needed the forex. Instead of going through the normal route, CBN and so forth, they decided to go through the shortcut. By so doing, someone linked them up to those fraudsters. And they say, oh, we can get money, forex, dollars, anywhere, any country you want us to send it to. And when that happened, Nigerian company paid about 2 billion naira. So they hacked an account in Hong Kong, moved the money to China, to the suppliers of Nigerian company. So the supplier said, yes, I've gotten an alert. The balance was paid. Nigerian company paid the money balance.
1: Yeah.
0: After like 1 week,

now negotiated a recall. So when that supplier in China heard of this, he contacted his Nigerian partner that I will not be able to go ahead supplying this. My accounts have been placed on PND because of the money that entered. So when this person had this, clear the country. When such negotiation started, of course, we go on to unravel whatever. You know, if you look at part of our function, Section 6 of EFCC Act, Section 6, Subsection H, it talks about that EFCC will vet every petition we receive. Anyone we accepted, we have the mandate to investigate all, to identify individual corporate bodies or group who are involved. So by the time this investigation was started, of course, we invited the purported owner of the company. The man got the letter and refused to come. Say, I don't know what they're talking about. I have no company registered in this name. We started from CAC, who are the people who registered this company.

0: just saying, I don't know anything about this company.
1: Because they feel that
0: they part of our,
1: they want the deal.
0: Of course, because part of our training is not to believe anyone, not yet, proving otherwise.
1: Of course.
0: You know, in the commission, we say nothing happened, we're nothing about it, certain.
1: Okay,
0: so we continued until we unraveled how the company was registered, those who registered it, who gave them brief, and so on and so forth.
1: Yes.
0: It now dawned on us that these people who are the purported directors of the account at the company,
1: yes,
0: were innocent of the matter. We later prosecuted the matter and used them as prosecution witnesses.
1: Yes.
0: In such a situation, their identity were used and they are not aware. So there are many, many suspicions against the elderly and the insurgents today.
1: Thank you. The topic of discussion has been targeting the elderly.
2: We'll bring you the concluding part of that interview next week as our guest exposes how the elderly are defrauded online.
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4: You're still listening to the Eagle on Radio from the EFCC. We've been discussing targeting the elderly, the new norm in cybercrime, on the network service of Radio Nigeria. The EFCC over time have taken action on so many reports from elderly individuals who have been threatened and scammed large sums of monies, sometimes their whole life savings. Many senior citizens have also been defrauded not only their money but also their landed properties. As we round up today's episode, we enjoin you to listen to this drama piece titled Fake Land Papers.
5: Musa, are you done with those paperwork?
6: Agama, my conscience is pricking me. This thing we are doing is illegal and have consequences. This is my last involvement in this room. After this, I am out.
5: No problem. Just design the letterheads and go get the letter signatures before you stop. See, it be like say you don't land jackpot somewhere, Abi.
6: Not be any jackpot. I just feel it's not right. Sometimes a man has to think deeply and consider some of his actions.
5: What thing they do yourself? Just like many others out there who are hustling and making ends meet. We have to survive, man.
6: No. Not when my ends meet with someone's misery because of my involvement in crime.
5: What? Yeah, I don't know what you're talking about. Shall I do this one quickly before our clients come?
6: Your clients? I mean, are your victims?
5: Now you know. Who is there? Come in. The door is open. Ching.
7: Good afternoon, Mr. Agama.
5: Afternoon, sir. How are you?
7: I'm fine. It would have been better if you had facilitated the deal earlier than now. See, I don't want to miss that land.
5: Chief, I told you, you won't miss that land. The paperwork is being finalized, sir.
7: Then hurry up. I told you I would be on my way to US next week.
5: Musa? Musa? Have you spoken with the supervisor and the surveyor at the Ministry of Lands? When did they say you should come and pick up the papers?
6: Later today. I will pick them up in the afternoon.
5: Oh, okay, that's okay.
7: You heard, Chief.
6: Please, we'll drop these documents off at your office tomorrow, first thing in the morning.
7: Okay, no problem. See you tomorrow then.
5: Oh, okay, sir. Bye-bye, sir.
7: Pick up.
5: Musa, why are you panting like that?
6: Musa, we were nearly caught by the director.
5: Who are the we?
6: Me and Monica, his secretary. She was about stamping the document with officials when the old man walked in. I had to dodge behind the curtain.
5: Ah, but that was risky now. You should not have gone to the office.
6: Were you not the one pushing me like that wheelbarrow? get that document now. Seal them. Stamp them now.
5: Ah, wait. To get document now or stamp them, does that mean you should be stupid to go to the director's office? If they had caught you, I would have denied you.
4: Here are the documents. Signed, sealed, and delivered. Your money is 400,000 naira.
6: Monica. Monica, counting money.
4: Please. My name is not Monica. My name is Monica.
6: Okay. But that is too much now.
4: Look, Ogagama, if you talk too much, the money will increase. You think I don't know how much you're going to make per land with these fake documents?
6: Monica, I was just joking now.
4: You can joke, oh. You can joke if you like. You don't know the risk I had to take selling official letter-headed paper and seal to you to make your dubious land deals look genuine.
6: But you shouldn't be too
4: bad. I beg, shut up, Musa. You shouldn't even be talking. I told you to stay outside, but you came into the office.
6: Hey, Monica, don't mind this one now. Anyway, Monica, there's no problem, right? I'll pay you. Just send me your account details. We can meet as usual at the Joint Town.
4: It's okay, it's okay. That's fine. See you then.

0: See, the land transforms, okay? And it's a big tree over there.
1: Which one? Do you mean that big Iroko tree?
0: Yes, yes. And from there, you go this way down.
2: That's him. Officer, the man that claimed he owns my land and sold it.

0: I know him. He is a serial land scammer. Mr. Man, you are under arrest. I am one of those he sold the land to. I pretended to be a buyer.
1: Oh my God!
2: Mr. Agama, so you wanted to scam me?
1: Chief, calm down. It is my land, though.
0: Let us go to the office. Boom! Step up! You will tell us how you get those seemingly genuine land papers and all you are.
1: Scam out of land.
0: When we get to the office, come on, move!
3: Officer.
0: I said, move.
4: Don't be fooled or hooked by your greed. Don't be a fraudster, or you will end up in jail.
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1: Lagos, are you ready? 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Junior secondary school students from across Lagos State, this is your moment to compete, connect, and conquer. Football, athletics, swimming, relay races, exciting games, amazing prizes, and unforgettable memories. And behind this celebration of young talents are friends and partners who believe in our children and the future of sports. A big shout out to Owu Sportswear, Indomie Noodles, Pastor Ben Babafemi, Ayonda Foundation, Pastor Joshua Oreke, K2U Puzzle, Carlos Classic Furniture, Primate Ayodele of Uri Widows Foundation, 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Honorable Tajuddin Disu, former Nigerian international footballer. And where will all the actions happen? At the iconic CMS Grammar School Sports Ground, Bariga, Lagos. Tuesday, 20th October, 2026. 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Leko Awoluga, 0703-899-8468. 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

0: is 7 minutes gone past 9 o'clock, and of course, still this morning on Radio and Radio 103.5 FM. And of course, we're coming back from our network studios in Abuja, back to Lagos, and back to this morning on radio with Jay Stevens, Femi Olatide Stevens. All right, I told you before we went for that program that when we come back, okay, we'll go inside the entertainment world. Fully right now, so let's just I gave you some of the headlines that we're talking about and some of the things that happened this week and some of the things that you should be expecting in the world of entertainment. All right, so let's just go in right now. And I've told you this one before about Zlatan that releases the pre-wedding videos and announces the wedding date. So that's what we want to go for right now. So let me just give you some of the stories. The Nigerian singer Zlatan Ibrahimovic has announced October 24th, 2026 as his wedding date with his long-time partner, Davida Lamai. He released a pre-wedding video ahead of their marriage, and the Zanku Krona shared the video alongside the hashtag DT the union, giving fans a glimpse of the couple's preparations for their big day. Good one. And of course, Zlatan and Davida have been together for years, and of course, and shared two sons. But right now, they're making their union official, even after having two sons. After making it official, good one. And he says it's going to be October. I think it's one of the celebrity weddings you should be looking forward to. 24th of this month is when those two couples retire. They're not officially. Okay, going back to Lord of Ajasa right now. I told you this before. I said the pioneer of Yoruba rap. That's the pioneer of Yoruba. In case you do not know. Because some people might just be want to say, okay, because I was somewhere that we were talking about Yoruba rap, and somebody will actually mention another person's name. I said, no. If you want to know, and if you need to know the pioneer of Yoruba rap, it's Olusegun Oshani, popularly known as Lord of Ajasa. He has announced that he's now a United States citizen. The Yoruba rap pioneer shared the news on Instagram, posting videos and pictures with his wife, Funmi. In one of the videos, Lord of Ajasa displayed his U.S. citizenship certificate alongside the American flag before announcing his new status to his fans. Says, my fans, I'm now a U.S. citizen. You all should know this is my new country's flag. I'm now fighting for my country. That's what he said. Good one, and congratulations to the Lord of Ajasa. Congratulations to you and to your wife and to all of us. And let me say it, to the ACA, people that will know, people that understand, will understand what I just said. To all the ACA, when I say ACA, then you say Integritas. You will understand. Good one, and congratulations. All right, this one has been flying. It's been flying on the internet since Wednesday. Yes, since Wednesday, if I'm correct. Talking about Nigerian streamer Pera and content creator Jarvis have announced that they're expecting their first child just 2 months after their marriage. The couple confirmed the news on yesterday via their respective Instagram handles. Jarvis shared a maternity photo on Instagram with the caption celebrating their journey from being a couple to becoming husband and wife, and now expecting their first child. You know, she wrote something, says from two people who once had no idea where this journey will take us, to husband and wife, and now soon to be parents. I say congratulations to you guys. Congratulations. I mean, it's a good thing, and it's a good one, and that's what everybody prays for after marriage. Congratulations to you guys. All right, okay, still entertainment stories right now. Okay, let me just go to what Ira Star said. Said something before. Let me just take this one right now. Talking about Arista, she said something. Said, I will end a serious relationship, and this has been generating a lot of attraction since she said this one. Day before yesterday. She said this. This has generated a lot of attraction. People have been saying so many things. What does she mean by that? Nigerian singer Oyinkosola Sarah Adelibigbe, popularly known as Arista, has revealed that she would end a serious relationship if she finds someone else to be more attractive than a current partner. She was responding to a woman who said that she was in a dilemma over a similar situation. On the Ask Ira Star show, the singer said if she were to be in such a situation, she would break up with her current partner, focus on her new lover. And everybody, I know people have been, you know, asking questions about, so what do you see in your current partner that you have to settle with? You have to settle with him first, and now you're seeing someone that's more attractive and you want to break up because the person is more attractive. So is it about the attraction or is it about the looks of that person that you want? What about, so there's nothing, so maybe people have been asking questions, but that's what you want, and that's own opinion. She said, if I'm in a serious relationship with a guy, then I find another guy more attractive, I'll break up with him instead of dating both of them at the same time. I don't think you can love two people. I think you need time to yourself so you can figure it out. That's what she said. And, you know, everybody has been asking, why would you just do that because you see something? I mean, this is, and it's actually reality. The reality, this is what happens. It happens in both genders, not only for the females, it happens both genders, even guys too. You see, you are currently with someone. I mean, why do people double date? Why do people cheat? You know, it's just because there's something you've seen, there's something they see in that other person. You understand? Well, some people cheat because some people just have that nature, actually. I'm not talking about those people. I'm only talking about what makes people that do that. You know, cheating is just because you are with somebody, then you see another person. You know, maybe that one has something, the looks or something. That would be one attraction, something that attracted you to that person. That will make that thing happen. So, it's a reality. What she said is a reality. But people are just asking that. Why would you just leave someone that you are dating just because another person, just because you see that this person is more attractive than the other person? But that's what happened. That's the reality. All right, it's Radio 103.5 FM. Let's go for some commercials, and when we come back, then we'll continue from where we stopped. Still this morning on Radio 103.5 FM with Jay Stevens. I'll be right back.
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0: Manchester Radio 103.5 FM Manchester. This morning on radio, as it is what we're doing, entertainment this morning, and what we're going to be talking about, I'm going to be telling you right now in the next 5 minutes. We're just going to be talking about movies, some of Nigerian movies that has actually made submission, that Nigeria's Oscar submission list, Nigeria's Nollywood movie. I know most of us, we know about one or two, but I'll be giving you five. We have five lists from Nigerian movie industry, the Nollywood industry. So we actually have five submissions that have actually made Oscar list. So I'll be just, in the next 3 minutes, I'll just be telling you about this. This movie, in case you do not know, Nollywood has actually gone from local film industry into one of the world's biggest movie industry. And of course, we have so many things, Nigerians, we're producing stories that continue to, you know, to attract audiences, far beyond Nigeria. You know, but when it comes to the Oscars, then Nigeria's journey, has been a more challenging one. Well, let me just, Nigeria made its first submission for the Academy Award, for Best International Feature film in 2019, and since then several Nigeria films have been selected to represent the country, although none has gone on to receive an Oscar nomination in their own category. But then the one thing is the submission, at least we made it to Oscar, that is the submission. Okay, we have not been there to win, or to those movies that have not won anything, not won any Oscar, but then they have been able to at least get the entry, the pass through the entry level, at least for the submission. So it's a good one. And the first one that made it to Oscar was in 2019. It was a film in 2019, and I'm talking about Lionheart, the film by Genevieve Lionheart, made history for Nigeria, first ever submission for the category, the best international feature film in the category. Actually, the film did not win, but then that was the first that made the submission. And the cast includes Genevieve, Najib, we had Nkem Owoh, but Doche, Onyeka Onwenu, Kanayo Kalu, and of course, like a lot of them, like that. Good one, at least he made it to the Oscar for the first time, for the first Nigerian Nollywood movie that was submitted. All right, then the second one that was submitted was in 2020. Then we had The Milkmaid. And most of us may not actually know about this movie. It was in 2020, and of course, it's because it's an Hausa language movie. It's an Hausa language movie. It was produced by Desmond Obiageli. I was the producer of that movie. It was shot in the northern Nigeria, and the likes of the Nollywood, the Hausa Nollywood stars. You can go and check. You can check out that movie. The title is The Milkmaid. It made it to the submission in 2020. And Oscar submission 2020. Then the third one that made it was Mamiwota. That was in 2023. That was the one that was submitted in 2023. And this film was produced by CJ Obasi. CJ Obasi, Mamiwota. It brought different visual style to Nigeria's Oscar campaign. And it was very, very one movie that you will really need to go and check out that film. Check out that movie. You really love it. That was the third one. And the fourth one that made it to the submission was in 2024, and it's another Hausa movie, My Mataba. That's the film, also produced by Prince Daniel Aboki. It was the one that directed by Prince Daniel Aboki. It's also an Hausa language movie. It has also been submitted. Of course, if you check the cast and we check just try and check some of the cast of the movie, or just the preview that the one they showed, okay, just check that, and you want to watch the film again and again. And the last one that made it was this year, 2026, and that's submission to the Oscar. And the title of the movie is Dear Ajayi, and that film was directed by Damilola Orimobute. That's the title of the movie, is Dear Ajayi. The film actually features Nigerian pidgin, Igbo, and Yoruba. So it's a blend. And it has a cast like Bimba Akintola, Tosi Adeyemi, Larry Azan, and we had William Benzi, Antalani. I mean, just, you know, feature of it has, that's a blend of the Igbo, the Pidgin, and the Yoruba. So something, the film that you will really love to watch. So those are the five movies that has been submitted, that has made it the submission for Oscar for since 2019 to date, 2020, 2023, 2024, and 2026. Well, we just hope that one day it won't just end in us submitting movies, submitting Nigerian Hollywood movie, but then winning at the end of the day in whatever the category, whatever with other, you know, I mean, winning, bringing that thing back to Nigeria. It will happen at least. Let's look at our journey to the Grammys. I mean, we've been having submissions from the likes of KSA, the likes of Fela, but then when it got to a point that we had the first Grammy Award winner in Nigeria, in Nigeria music industry, and that's Burna Boy. And it happened, and not only Burna Boy, I mean, we had other people win it. I mean, we had one or two people that won. So it happens. It will definitely, talking about Oscar too, we believe that one day one of the Nigerian movie, at least for it to not just end in just submitting, then not just submitting the movies, but then winning at the end of, we'll get to that point. And Nigeria, we are really trying. The actors are trying, the directors, the producers, those guys are trying, are spending more money, they are doing great. So we hope I will continue to support them. I will believe that one day, as I said, it won't just end, it will just stop in just submitting it to be, we'll get to that point that we'll be talking about this movie won an award. This movie won an Oscar award. That's what is going to happen. All right. It's still this morning on radio. Let me just go for this music break. When I come back, then we'll just be checking the dailies to see what the dailies are talking about. We are champions and we'll always be champions.
1: Ah, champion for life.

0: 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Find the fire, we're standing, y'all. We are champions for life.
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welcome back. You're still this morning on Radio 103.5 FM. Okay, right now let's just check the dailies and see. I have the, let's see what the dailies are saying. Let's see what the papers are saying this morning. Okay, I have, I'll start with the Punch newspaper. Don't forget, at 9:45, it's time for sport. We'll start sport, don't worry. That's been, I will give you sport at 9:45. But then let me just, let's see what happened. Federal government 30-day petrol discount sparks opposition backlash. That's what you see on the front page of the Punch newspaper. And of course, we have writers, the writers under it says Atiku obedient. NDC APM say intervention politically motivated. They're saying that this intervention is politically motivated. That's what the opposition is saying. And of course, presidency, NNPC will forgo profit margin to cushion consumers. NNPC will forgo profit margin to cushion consumers. Okay, and of course, Labour, again, Labour gives federal government 2 weeks to cut petrol price. Expert demand transparency. Labour gives the federal government 2 weeks to cut petrol price. Expert demand transparency. All of this you see from the front page of the Punch newspaper. And of course, a good one. 20 rescued prospective NYSC members reunite with families. That's what the army, the people, I mean the Nigerian army, that's what they're saying.

0: Then 2027, INEC displays voter register, begins PVC distribution. INEC displays a voter register and begins PVC distribution. All of this front page of the Punch newspaper, and of course the Ondo crash that killed those NAF guys. Air Chief urges patience as probe begins. The Air Chief telling people to calm down. As the probe begins, that everybody should just calm down. All right. And Nigeria needs 554,353 personnel for state police. Nigeria needs 554,353 personnel for state police. Then people should then start recruiting now. If that's what's going to give us peace in the country, then that should just start recruiting right now.
1: You don't need to come and tell me about this. All right, but no problem. Police arrest man over alleged 18 million naira Facebook scam. The operatives of the Ogun State Police Command have arrested a man at Adewale Ogunemi Aruja for allegedly impersonating a cleric on Facebook and defrauding unsuspected victims of over 18 million naira under the guise of offering prayers and spiritual assistance. I decided to take this story because we know Nigerians. Some Nigerians are very, very gullible. We fall for this kind of thing. This man, 18 million naira, just because he wants to offer prayers and spiritual assistance. I'm not saying some of them are not genuine. I'm not God. I'm not the one that called them. But what I'm saying is, 18 million naira. You should know. I mean, it has to let you know. Can't be how many people that this man has defrauded. Imagine 18 million naira only in the guise of just offering prayers and spiritual assistance. 18 million naira, just one person. Because he want to, not from one person actually. He didn't collect the money from just one person. Maybe so many people actually. But what I'm saying is, for someone to just because of want to pray, is it God? Is it the one that will answer the prayer? He's not the one that will answer the prayer. He's just going to help. Just going to pray alongside with you. Or is there any other thing? Please let us be wise. Let us try always. I don't know why we Nigerians we always fall for this kind of thing. I want to believe this man did not use anything. He didn't put anything in his mouth. I want to believe he did not put anything in his mouth to manipulate people. He just impersonated. And the person I even impersonated is Prophet Dr. Muyiwa Kogu. That's the person he claimed to be this man. He claimed to be this prophet. And please, Nigerians, let us be wise. Let us be wise. It's not God. It's not the one that will answer the prayer. So, how much have you even given God? All right. NDLA arrests 42, declares Edo drug trafficker wanted. NDLEA arrest 42 and declares a drug trafficker wanted. And of course, two injured in Lagos multiple vehicle crash. All of this you can get from the Punch newspaper. Time is on our side again. In the next few minutes, the next 1 minute, I'll be joining with Alex as he'll be telling us what he has for us in the world of sport for today. And of course, last, let me just give you the suspected fake or your fertility doctor. That one happened, you know. All of this and more you can get from the dailies today, the Punch newspaper. You can just go through all those stories and of course you can get all those stories for yourself. Still this morning on Radio 101.3.5 FM. And from now we'll be joined by Alex on the world of sport for this morning.

0: All right, let's now join Alex on the World of Sports this morning on radio. Alex, welcome to the show.
1: Femi, good morning. Good to be on the broadcast. Good to be here. So let's start off quickly from the world of football, talking about the Super Falcons at the Smart Stage 3. They'll be starting their campaign talking about the Olympic Games qualifier against Kumar Island, second leg today. The Super Falcons, remember their outing talking about the 1 point last time as well, it feels to win, and of course, failing to pick in FIFA a Women's World Cup ticket for the very first time in history. That being said, Justin Iguavon said they've left that behind them and they're ready to move on. So that leads them to those particular Olympic qualifiers. Second round, remember the first leg they were drawn by virtue of their pedigree, by virtue of what they've done in the history of those particular competitions.
0: Okay.
1: Defeated their opponent, first leg, defeated their opponent, talking about Sudan by 30 goals to nil. Certainly, I know that result would shock you. 30 nil on aggregate, they defeated Sudan.
0: Wow. Wow. That's serious.
1: 17 nil in the first leg, then 30 nil in the second leg.
0: What happened to their goalkeeper?
1: That's the big question we ask. What happened to the goalkeeper? What happened to the defenders?
0: Honestly.
1: The coaching crew, and of course the rest of the players. Were they sleeping? That was the big question when the result came out the last time. But now, that leads us to asking a lot of questions as to why, how the Super Falcons are adequately prepared for this, especially defensively, goalkeeping, the goalkeeper, defender, and of course, midfield houses should be guided in this particular. But good news coming through from their camp. Comoros Island do not have an accredited or approved stadium, which could be the two legs quickly derived here in Nigeria, Remo Township Stadium in Ikene. So, officially, Comoros Island will play their first leg here at home, but fortunately for them, and fortunately for us, their home game will be at the Remo Township Stadium, 4 p.m. Nigerian time, and that game comes up. And the second leg comes up on Tuesday, that's 3 days later, at the same venue actually. This is actually the second round qualifier, so should the Super Falcons progress, they will progress to the third round, and ultimately to the final qualifying round of the particular round. So we wish the Super Falcons all the very best. Captain Rashida Fatibade, Tony Payne, Jennifer Chizikini, Michela Luzier are all in camp, and they'll be missing a couple of legs as well. Ashley Thompson, one of the defenders, sharp defenders, she wouldn't be a part to this one. And Chola pulled out due to personal reasons as well. She wouldn't be here. But Coach Austin Iguavoen has said these ladies are up to task that they do with that. They won't get the job done. So we wish the Super Falcons all the very best as they take on their Comoros, their counterparts from Comoros Island today. That takes us to the Nigeria Premier Football League match day 8 for this weekend. Starting from today, Katsina United will welcome AIMFC at 5:30 p.m. Then, of course, tomorrow, two games have been lined up. Critical Rubens will be set to square up against Kwara United, and Niger Tornadoes will travel to Rankers Base of Kaduna as well. Then on Sunday, it's about 7 games, all lined up for 4 p.m. Abia Warriors against Rivers United, Barrow FC up against Rangers International, Home Khalifa will welcome Shooting Stars FC of Ibadan. Duma United travels to Nasarawa to square up against Nasarawa United. Then Plateau United at the New Jones Stadium will welcome Canopilas. And in Lagos here at the Bumbolaji Johnson Arena, it's Sporting Lagos up against Bendel Insurance, the one we call Benin Arsenal. And the last game of the day will see Wolves take on Inter Lagos, who of course are battling relegation. So talking about the log, Rangers International, the defending champion, they're currently topping the log after 6 rounds of matches with 16 points, followed by Rivers United, who of course are second with 15 points, and Duma United and Barrow FC complete the top 4. And the strugglers talking about the same battling relegation, there's Ranchers Bees, there's Wolves, is Inter Lagos and of course on Khalifa. So that takes us to Europe. Remember, they say the boring weekends are over whenever the international week is off. They say it's always boring. So now club football are semi. I'm sure you know what I'm talking about.
0: Yes. I can't wait.
1: Yeah, I know you support Chelsea.
0: Yes.
1: So starting with Chelsea. Yeah, up blue. So starting with Chelsea. Chelsea will welcome Bournemouth FC. But before that game, there's an early kick-off tomorrow between defending champions talking about Arsenal and Leeds FC. That game comes up at 12:30 p.m. then about four games come. About four games would come up at 3 PM. Aston Villa will welcome Brentford, Chelsea against Bournemouth, Ipswich FC against Fulham, and Sunderland FC up against Brighton. Then at 5:30 PM, the last game of the day will see Manchester United welcome Tottenham Hotspur. They still this challenge with Michael Carrick after signing the contract. It's been struggles for Manchester United, and Tottenham Hotspur to battle relegation. Surprisingly, Tottenham Hotspur are currently rooted bottom of the log, 20th on the log. And of course, on Sunday, it's Crystal Palace against Nottingham Forest. Hull City welcome Everton, and the biggest game semi for this weekend is Liverpool up against Manchester. What's your prediction for this particular game,
0: sir? Well, Liverpool has not actually, they've been off and on, just like Chelsea. That's what they have been, just like off and on. Man City, on the other side, they've been trying, they are doing their own good. But because of this, their problem, this case, I want to believe they should just be focused. I want to believe that it's going to be Man City's day.
1: I agree, actually. I want to believe as well. But Erling Haaland is the max man for Manchester City. He's come out to say they are focused on the job at hand, that whatever the club is currently battling, that they are professionals, they will get the job done on the field of play. So 5:30 PM on Sunday, we'll see what happens after 90 minutes. Then in Spain, Malaga up against Espanyol today. Real Madrid will be in action tomorrow against Villarreal. And of course, Barcelona, another team who's doing so well, flying so high at the moment, they will be in action as well up against Getafe. In Italy, Inter Milan up against Parma tomorrow, and Napoli will also welcome Frosinone, then Lazio, Monza, and of course, AC Milan away from home with our own family to go in action against Sassuolo. What about in Germany? Dortmund will take to the pitch against Werder Bremen today, and of course, Eintracht Frankfurt will be up against RB Leipzig tomorrow. Then Bayern Munich, the defending champion, a good performance against Augsburg this weekend too. It promises to be an exciting one. So, Femi, quickly in other sports before we go, talking about the world of Formula One. So we're looking at the fact that Formula One has moved to the city of Singapore for the Singapore Grand Prix for this weekend. Last weekend, it was in Bahrain, where, of course, Max Verstappen won his first title of the season. And this was going on. Talking about this weekend, Singapore Grand Prix comes up, starting from today. First practice session comes in from the way as well. Started about 20 minutes ago. It will run through 10 testing. Then, of course, the qualifying race comes up tomorrow too at 2 p.m. Then the final race comes up 12:45 p.m. on Sunday. So we look at the fact that the defending champion Lando Norris is still struggling, but Kimi Antonelli currently leads the Drivers' Championship table. Fantastic guy, 18 years of age, and is doing so well at the moment. Wow. Max Verstappen is also doing well. Not forgetting George Russell, who's following George Russell, teammate of Kimi Antonelli, also doing well. So 84 points separating the tables. I'm talking about Kimi Antonelli and, of course, his teammate George Russell. So how about the weather? Starting lucky before we go, the weather forecast says it will be about 31 degrees Celsius, which is quite good for motor racing for this weekend. It promises to be exciting. So, tell me, that's about the size of the information we have to dish out as far as sports is concerned for this weekend.
0: All right, thank you very much, Alex. And let's hopefully, you said defending champion when you were talking about us, and I know why you said defending champion. Because I know the reason why you said defending champion, because you are an Arsenal fan. So definitely you put defending champion. Let's see whether you are going to defend the champion this season. Thank you very much.
1: They should pass the victory today and tomorrow as well.
0: All right. Thank you very much, Alex.
1: All right,
0: that was the side we have for the sport today, with Alex giving us what we have in the world of sport for today. And of course, that would just be the size of this morning on Radio 103.5 FM today. This morning on Radio, returns again next week, that's on Monday, as we'll be joining our colleagues. They will be taking you on this morning on the radio. That's been the production of me, Olajide, Mr. Sport, Jay Stevens, of course, Alex, and my producer. Thank you very much for being there. We're still right here on Radio 103.5 FM. At the top of the hour, it's time for the news summary at 10. Thank you, and you have a wonderful day.

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4: 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My name is Femi Olatide. Tragedy was averted early this morning at PWD in Oshodi, Lagos, when a moving train collided with a Honda Accord car attempted to cross the railway track. Permanent Secretary, Lagos State Emergency Management Agency, Lasema, Dr. Olufemi Okeosan Tolu, who made this known. The newsman said its Eagle Response Team stationed at Kapa was immediately deployed to the scene following a distress call received at about 7 o'clock this morning. According to the permanent secretary, the train was reportedly traveling from Ikeja towards Oshodi when it struck the passenger side of the car, while the driver of the vehicle sustained injuries and was stabilized by the agency's paramedics. However, no life was lost in the incident, as Lasema worked in collaboration with the Nigerian police force to secure the scene and implement traffic control and diversion measures to prevent further accident. Some residents of Egbeda in Alimosho local government area of Lagos State have expressed concern over an alleged increase in theft and other criminal activities in the community. Speaking with our reporter, Favour Omete, one of the residents lamented that people could no longer feel safe keeping their gadgets and other valuables in their homes and shops, citing fears of theft and pickpocketing. Another resident alleged that the criminal activities also involved the theft and vandalism of valuable properties, resulting in financial losses and heightened insecurity. On the possible causes, a resident attributed the trend partly to unemployment among youth, noting that some might resort to crime to make ends meet, while others were unwilling to engage in legitimate work. Concerned parents have challenged the federal government to provide adequate security for youth traveling to participate in a National Youth Service Corps NYC program. The call follows the reunion of 20 prospective corps members with their families in Ibadan, your state capital, after they were rescued in Owerri, the Imo state capital, following 7 days in captivity. One of the parents, Mrs. Faith Abiala, described her daughter's safe return as a moment of great relief, saying the incident had exposed the dangers faced by young graduates traveling long distances by road for national service. She held the federal government to strengthen security arrangements or consider transporting corps members to their state of deployment by air. And lastly, the Nigerian Labour Congress announced it has given the federal government a 2-week ultimatum to reduce petrol prices, begin negotiations for a new national minimum wage, and implement outstanding agreement with organized labour. The ultimatum, which takes effect from today, was contained in a communique issued after a joint meeting of the NLC National Executive Council and Central Working Committee in Abuja. The communique signed by NLC President Comrade Joe Atero cited the rising cost of living and impact of government policies on workers and other Nigerians. The Congress demanded that petrol prices be reduced to the level prevailing when the current national minimum wage was signed into law in 2024, noting that high fuel costs had increased transportation fares and the prices of food and other essential commodities are on the high side. That ends the news update at 10 on Radio 1 103.5 FM. Good morning.

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1: Lagos, are you ready? The whistle is about to blow. The races are about to begin. And the young champions are ready to take their place. 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Junior secondary school students from across Lagos State, this is your moment to compete, connect, and conquer. Football, athletics, swimming, relay races, exciting games, amazing prizes, and unforgettable memories. And behind this celebration of young talents are friends and partners who believe in our children and the future of sports. A big shout out to Owu Sportswear, Indomie Noodles, Pastor Ben Babafemi, Ayonda Foundation, Pastor Joshua Oreke, K2U Puzzle, Carlos Classic Furniture, Primate Ayodele of Uri Widows Foundation, 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Honorable Tajuddin Disu, former Nigerian international footballer. And where will all the actions happen? At the iconic CMS Grammar School Sports Ground, Bariga, Lagos. Tuesday, 20th October, 2026. For inquiries and registration details, call Femi Taiwo, 802-329-2640. Leko Awonuga, 0703-899-8468. Or Kelechi Bernard, 803-350-6036. 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
6: A burial did it done at the Banky W. I want a Yankee. 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

0: 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Check your time. It's 16 minutes gone past 10 o'clock. And of course, very much right here with Jay Stevens' family.
1: What last you do? Okay, don't forget, at half past 10, we'll be going into our next interview for the next program. We'll come back here at 11. At 11 o'clock, good time for the major news at 11. And again, at half past 11, good time for Living Spring time. But we'll be going back to our next studios by 12 o'clock, and we'll be there. We'll come back at 1 o'clock. 1 o'clock, business out of sport. It will be coming your way at 5 minutes after 1 o'clock.
0: That's when we'll come back immediately after that. Then we'll have some more time to talk.
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0: Let's go for some more music. We'll be right back.

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1: 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Stay away from drug abuse. 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
3: 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Venue is Oshodi Solo Legislative Hall. 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
5: 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Leko Awonuga 0703-899-8468. 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

right, so listening to Radio 103.5 FM, the music you just listened to was done by Praise, Rich and Famous. That song was actually released in 2014. And of course, since then, Praise has been that was actually one of his signature. Okay, the song that actually brought him to limelight, because that song dropped in 2014, and I mean, it took over everywhere. And since then, the guy has been rich. The guy is also famous. He said, but then the question I'm going to ask him is, you promise your mom you're going to buy a Lamborghini. I don't know if you have actually done that, because now you're rich, now you're famous. So that one, the question goes back to you. So have you actually gotten your mom that thing that you promised? Because all these promises, in case you have forgotten, we have them written down. Okay, so I hope you've done that. All right. That's the music of Praise, Rich and Famous. At the top of the hour at 11 o'clock, it will be time for the major news at 11. Okay, just stay right there and make sure you go there. Still the voice of Jay Stevens, Femi Oladele Stevens. That's my name. You can call me MC Phone. You can call me Jay Stevens. You can call me Mr. Sport. I'm right here with you. Don't forget, at 11 o'clock, I'll be giving you the major news at 11. And again, at half past 11, it will be time for Living Springtime. Stay right there and make sure you go nowhere. We'll go back to the music box, and I'm giving you another one from Old School. And I love Old School very well. That's what I love so much. So I'm giving you this one from the Old School. Lovely song. I know you will like it.

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0: 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Major news at 11 on the stable of Radio Nigeria, the best radio station of the year. First, the airlines. Last time I've had tragedy as a train hit car at PWD railway crossing. Ebeda resident raised alarm over rising theft and security. Federal government announces fresh measures to cushion the effect of high fuel prices. An anti-immigration protest in South Africa turned violent. 24 vehicles set ablaze. Now the news in full. I am Femi Olajide. Tragedy was averted early this morning at PWD Inward Oshodi, Lagos, when a moving train collided with an undercut car attempting to cross the railway track. Permanent Secretary, Lagos State Emergency Management Agency, last summer, Dr. Olufemi Okeosanyintolu, made this known. Tunisian said its Eagle response team stationed at Kapa was immediately deployed to the scene following a distress call received at about 7 o'clock this morning. According to the permanent secretary, the train was reportedly traveling from Ikeja towards Oshodi when it struck the passenger side of the car, while the driver of the vehicle sustained injuries and was stabilized by the agency's paramedics. However, no life was lost in the incident, as Lasema worked in collaboration with the Nigerian police force to secure the scene and implement traffic control and diversion measures to prevent further accident. Dr. Okeosanyintolu heard motorists to exercise caution at railway crossings, obey traffic signals, and adapt to safety guidelines. He advised Lagos residents to report emergencies through the state toll-free lines 767 and 112. The Lagos State AIDS Control Agency, LASCA, has heard employers and workers in the food sector to end stigma and discrimination against people living with HIV, saying the virus cannot be transmitted through food preparation, handling, or serving. The agency made the call at the sensitization meeting for food analysts and representatives of food sector associations on HIV-related workplace practices and relevant legal provisions held at the CBD Ikeja. Speaking at the event, the chief executive officer of LASCA, Dr. Folakemi Animashan, represented by the director of project, Mr. Michael Essien, said there was no scientific basis for excluding people living with HIV from food-related employment. Dr. Animashan explained that HIV could not be transmitted through handling, preparing or serving food, sharing utensils, or through ordinary workplace and social contact. Urging stakeholders to base employment decisions on scientific evidence rather than fear and misinformation. The LASCA chief executive also cautioned against using the food safety and medical fitness requirement as a pretext for discriminatory HIV screening or employment exclusion. She called on food establishments and associations to review their workplace policies to ensure confidentiality, informed consent, and non-discrimination. Some residents of Egbeda in Alimosho local government area of Lagos State have expressed concern over an alleged increase in theft and other criminal activities in the community. Speaking with our reporter, Favour Omeji, one of the residents lamented that people could no longer feel safe keeping their gadgets and other valuables in their homes and shops, citing fears of theft and pickpocketing. Another resident alleged that the criminal activities also involved the theft and vandalism of valuable properties, resulting in financial losses and heightened insecurity. On the possible causes, a resident attributed the trend partly to unemployment among youth, noting that some might resort to crime to make ends meet, while others were unwilling to engage in legitimate work.
1: They do pickpockets, they steal your phones, your laptop, they even break in and steal a lot of things. Things are no longer safe in your shop, wherever you are going to your house, in this better area.
2: It's not only the aspect of stealing phones and everything. Sometimes they vandalize people's cars, they destroy people's properties. So good. And I feel it's all those youths, all those lazy youths, that they don't want to hustle. they don't want to hustle during January, or they don't have any time of living, but during December they want to spend large, they want to enjoy themselves.
0: The residents appealed to the state government to intensify efforts to tackle insecurity through youth empowerment programs, skill acquisition initiatives, and employment opportunities. They expressed hope that these interventions, alongside stronger security measures, would help curb the theft and robbery and restore residents' confidence in the safety of their community. All is now set for this year's National Women's Conference, with a call on stakeholders, media representatives, and women advocacy groups across Lagos State to support greater participation of women in economic empowerment and leadership. The call was made at a pre-event news briefing held at the Bagauda Kato Press Center, Alausa Ikeja, ahead of the 26th National Women's Conference, with the theme anchored for purpose, Be the Blueprint. The convener, First Lady of the Lagos State and Chairperson of the Committee of Wives of Lagos State Officials, also Dr. Ibejoke Sowolu, said the three-day hybrid conference will hold from October 26th to 28th in Victoria Island, Lagos. Dr. Sowolu also announced an awareness walk tagged Blueprint in Motion, scheduled for Saturday across historic landmarks on Lagos Island, as well as courtesy visit to prominent senior citizens in the state.
3: Beyond what we can achieve for ourselves, and consider the footprints we are leaving behind in our families, workplaces, communities, and society. It is a call to live with purpose, make meaningful contributions, and ensure that our presence creates value that can outlive us.
0: Also speaking, chairperson of the 2026 National Women's Conference Planning Committee, Dr. Olayemi Oke of Sointolu, said the program will feature master classes on wealth creation, digital skills, wellness, and purposeful parenting. She added that the conference will also feature the traditional gala night with special appearances by Delta State Governor Sherif Obovwori and Ekiti State Governor Biodun Oyebanji.
4: Anchored, she does not just follow the blueprints, she becomes the blueprint for her family, her workplace, her community, and for the next generation. To be the blueprint means to live with values that others can model, to build homes, businesses, and careers that can stand the test of time.
0: Our correspondent reports that the briefing brought together governmental officials, members of the planning committee, and journalists, with speakers emphasizing the important role of women in shaping families, communities, and society at large. 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A reminder of our headlines. Last 7 hours, tragedy, a train hits a car at PWD railway crossing. Egbeda residents raises alarm over rising theft and insecurity. And still to come, federal government announces fresh measures to cushion the effect of high fuel prices. An anti-immigration protest in South Africa turned violent. 24 vehicles set ablaze. Plus sport. Stay tuned. We'll be right back.
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glad to have you back on the Major News at 11 on Radio 1103.5 FM. Now the rest of the stories. The Lagos State Governorship candidate of the Nigerian Democratic Congress, NDC, Mr. Funsho Doherty, has unveiled a 34-point manifesto outlining his plans for the state if elected governor in the February 6, 2027 governorship election. Mr. Doherty also announced Mrs. Tolani Animashong as his running mate in the forthcoming election, unveiling the manifesto titled Onotuntun, meaning New Road. In Lagos, Mr. Doherty said it contained 34 specific commitments covering healthcare, education, housing, transportation, the environment, job creation, support for small businesses, and transparent governance. On transportation, the NDC candidate promised to modernize Lagos State's transport system, particularly by improving connectivity between the red and blue line rail networks, with plan to establish the centralized road maintenance frameworks across local government to ensure more efficient and timely repairs. Mr. Doherty further promised to run a transparent administration, follows the code of conduct for public officers, and review major public-private partnership agreements in the state to determine whether corrective measures were necessary. He also pledged to review public servant salaries and allowances, urging that reasonable remuneration was essential to promoting efficiency and integrity in the civil service. The federal government has announced fresh measures to reduce the impact of high food prices on Nigerians, including a 30-day margin discount at NMPC stations and a proposed ceiling of 1,350 naira per litre on ex-gantry or landing cost. The Minister of Finance and Coordinating Minister of the Economy, Professor Taiwo Oyedele, discussed this during a briefing in Abuja, saying the interventions were designed to provide relief to households and businesses without exposing the economy to additional risk. Professor Oyedele explained that the measures became necessary because existing interventions are not sufficiently addressed the financial pressure on Nigerians arising from rising fuel and transportation costs. He said that the government could impose sanctions on operators found exploiting consumers, while proceeds from enforcement actions will be channeled towards transportation support. The minister said the measures would be expanded in collaboration with state government to ensure that assistance reaches those who need it most, without creating further pressure on the economy. Meanwhile, the Nigerian Labour Congress, NLC, has given the federal government a two-week ultimatum to reduce petrol prices, begin negotiations for a new national minimum wage, and implement outstanding agreement with organized labour. The ultimatum, which takes effect from today, was contained in a communique issued after a joint meeting of the NLC National Executive Council and Central Working Committee in Abuja. The communique signed by NLC President Gombe Joe Ajaero cited the rising cost of living and impact of government policies on workers and other Nigerians. The Congress demanded that petrol prices be reduced to the level prevailing when the current national minimum wage was signed into law in 2024. Noting that high fuel costs had increased transportation fares and the prices of food and other essential commodities, the NLC also called for immediate negotiations on a new minimum wage, tax relief for workers, and payment of outstanding wage awards. It further urged the government to implement the February 5th, 2026 terms of settlement with the Joint Health Sector Unions and Assembly of Healthcare Professionals, as well as outstanding demands of the Joint Public Sector Negotiating Council. The Congress warned that failure to meet its demands within the two-week period would compel it to take what it described as remedial steps in line with the directives of its relevant organs. And away from Nigeria, at least 24 vehicles have been set ablaze while foreign-owned shops have been looted in South Africa following violent anti-immigration protests in two major cities. Police said clashes broke out in Soweto, a sprawling township outside Johannesburg, the country's largest city, and Durban, a major port city on the east coast. The violence comes amid growing public anger over a court ruling directing the government to remove barriers that had prevented some migrants from applying for asylum. Report
indicate that South Africa has experienced repeated outbreaks of xenophobic violence, with migrants from neighboring countries often bearing the brunt of the attacks. In our sports, the Super Falcons will begin their quest for a place in the 2028 Olympic football tournament today at the Remo Star Stadium in Ikene, Ogun State. The Nigerian ladies will face Comoros in the first leg of their second round African qualifying. This is Nigeria's first step in another Olympic qualification journey and an opportunity to make a strong start under interim head coach Austin Eguavoen. The manager said his team had settled well into camp and is focused on producing a competitive performance across the two-legged tie. Comoros will not be short of confidence either going into their fixture. They storm into the second round after dismantling Sudan 30-0, an aggregate winning the first leg 17-0 before a 13-0 victory in the return fixture. Nigeria received a bye into the second round while Comoros had to negotiate the opening phase. After this match, the reverse fixture will also take place at Remo Star Stadium because the Highland Nation Comoros does not have a CAF-approved venue for the tie. And that is the sport was compiled by Kelechi Bernard. Do you know to keep growing, you have to keep learning? Invest in education today. To end the major news at 11, we have regained our main items. Permanent Secretary of Lagos State Emergency Management Agency LASEMA, Dr. Olufemi Okeosanyi Intolerance, confirmed that the agency averted a heli tragedy this morning at PWD Inward Oshodi, Lagos, when a moving train collided with an under-accord car attempting to cross the railway track. Some residents of Egbeda in Alimosho local government area of Lagos State have expressed concern over an alleged increase in theft and other criminal activities in the community. You heard that the Minister of Finance and Coordinating Minister of the Economy, Professor Taiwo Oyedele, has confirmed federal government's first measure to reduce the impact of high fuel prices on Nigerians, including a 30-day margin discount at NNPC stations and a proposed ceiling of 1,359 naira per litre on ex-gantry or landing costs. We also told you that at least 24 vehicles have been set ablaze while foreign home shops have been looted in South Africa following violent anti-immigration protests in two major cities. And that ends Radio 1103.5 FM Major News at 11 on your favorite news talk and sports station on the stable of Radio Nigeria, the best radio station of the year. 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It was edited by Yemisi Dada. And I'm Femi Olajide, thanking you for staying tuned. And good morning.

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0: 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Theme: End Child Marriage, Invest in Girls' Rights. Date is Tuesday, 13th October 2026 at 10 a.m. prompt. Venue is Oshodi Solo Legislative Hall. You can still be a part of the day. For participation, sponsorship and other information, please call Olaomi on 0802-588-7408 or Yemisi on 0813-524-3587. 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
1: 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Junior secondary school students from across Lagos State, this is your moment to compete, connect, and conquer. Football, athletics, swimming, relay races, exciting games, amazing prizes, and unforgettable memories. And behind this celebration of young talents are friends and partners who believe in our children and the future of sports. A big shout out to Owu Sportswear, Indomie Noodles, Pastor Ben Babafemi, Ayonda Foundation, Pastor Joshua Oreke, K2U Puzzle, Carlos Classic Furniture, Primate Ayodele of Uri Widows Foundation, 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Tajuddin Disu, former Nigerian international footballer. And where will all the actions happen? At the iconic CMS Grammar School Sports Ground, Bariga, Lagos. Tuesday, 20th October 2026. For inquiries and registration details, call Femi Taiwo 802-329-2640. Leko Awonuga 0703-899-8468. Or Kelechi Bernard 803-350-6036. From the pitch to the track, to the pool.
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0: The rain is a priceless gift from Mother Nature. Without the rains, life would be unbearable. Imagine plants dying from drought. Wells drying up, humans starving, animals dying, all because the rain has ceased to fall. We are privileged to have rainfall. Let's desist from turning this blessing into a curse by avoiding clogging our gutters, drainages, and canals with refuse. This action causes flooding, which brings about diseases, loss of lives, and property. Dispose your waste properly. The environment is ours. Let's protect it.
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0: We are still running the program, captioned The Seven Pillars of Practical Christianity.
1: They are the one who refused to read when they were reading JAM, and the JAM result is out. What did you get? They gave me. Whenever you hear, they gave me. They gave me 198. They gave. So, they gave. Somebody asked you, what did you get? They gave me. The simplicity in the statement implied is they didn't mark your paper well or something happened. So the finalists called you whatever they liked. It could be possible. You refuse to do what you are supposed to do. You went to land work. You are a mechanic. You are an electrician. You are a mason. You are a painter. You are a draftsman. Whatever it is, you are learning craft. You refuse to learn it. After 2 months, you claim you have learned it. And you come out and you are ruining people's things. And anybody that gives you anything to do knows that that thing is fault. And you turn around and say, I don't know why people don't like me. It's not people. You don't know what you're doing. You don't pay attention to details. You are not a careful person. You are not thorough. This person refuses to accept moral failures. Character failures, flaws, he will not accept it. He said it was somebody's fault. He will not agree, as we are going to see, for my sins, for my faults. You are always looking for somebody to blame. That is the opposite of the other one. And we are going to see examples of that. And I think it's important for us as a people to make sure that we don't fall into that trap and turn around and say, I accept the sovereignty of God over my life. That's, you should accept the sin of your life and repent. And that's how you begin to get salvation. You were told to go and learn how to drive. You bribed them and bought your driving license. And then you come out and the next motor you are driving, you banned it. Because you don't know how to drive. And you turn around and say, I don't know, this motor, when you put it on reverse, it starts going forward. This must be a new motor. It's near reverse properly, or just forward. Then we should be driving forward with the reverse, no? You know, all kinds of incredible stories that the people will come up and say, you are responsible. You didn't learn how to drive. This is the opposite of the first pillar. You see, this situation of Joseph, I don't know anything about it. I don't know. I can't explain why my brothers hate me. I don't know why Potiphar's wife framed me for a crime I never committed. I don't know why I didn't have a fair trial. I don't know why the fellow prisoners forgot me. But one thing I know, there's a God who is in charge of my life. And I can trust him because he loves me. And his purpose is that he will make me more like his son, Jesus Christ. And then you come to Job with all the righteousness that God said. Yet, they tried him. He lost all his family in one day. Business collapsed. The wife deserted him. And so many more things happening to him. And Job said, I know whom I have believed. I know the days of my appointed house service will end. My change will surely come. God knows what he's doing. I am not going to abuse God. You see, circumstances you don't know anything about, not the ones you brought upon yourself, not the one you magumagoed yourself into, a situation you have nothing to do with. Yet, there you are. That's what we are talking about, pillar one. Accept the sovereignty of God over your life. Recognize it. Believe it. Settled conviction. God loves me. And you see this thing that is allowed to come my way, he will see me through. Esther was the wife of one of the kings after Vashti was divorced. And the Bible told us that this lady that was raised by Mordecai didn't have a choice of, she never even knew she'd be married to this king. until Vashti decided to be whom she was. And of course, with the advice of Memucan and others, she was divorced and the man remarried. And whom did she remarry? Esther. It was this Esther, this great Esther. No choice, circumstances. Occasion came one day. She began to shake. And the uncle Mordecai said, look, you better act up. Who knows whether you are in the kingdom for such a time as this? And by the way, if you refuse to speak up for the Jews, deliverance will come to them. You and your father's house will perish. Who knows whether God brought you in the kingdom? She didn't choose it. But she took a monumental step. It's read in the Bible. I have never known how I can bring it out to show you what that woman means. If people are allowed to ask to see people, she's one of those lovely ladies I would like to see. And if we're allowed to bow before people outside Jesus, I'd like to accord her my respect. Here she was. And the laws at that time, you don't enter the king's presence in Rome. Alonai. He didn't hold out the golden scepter. He didn't invite you. Then, among Ficom, you don't do like that. And she said, it's against the law, and it's not just the law. It is instant death. Listen, if the security men saw her coming and were trying to go to discuss whether she should come or not come, when they had not received the signal she was coming, they already dead themselves. So that as soon as she was seen there, they had to tackle her. You act first and ask questions later. And she said, I'm going. If I perish, I perish. And it was perishing that was waiting for her. She wasn't using an English language. Her life was at stake as queen. But there was that understanding. God didn't place me here by chance. And the uncle have told him, who knows whether you're in your place for a time such as this. And I think it's important that when we acknowledge pillar one, stop complaining about circumstances you have not engineered. But accept responsibility for what you know you are, which is where we are on pillar two. Look at that beautiful young man from Australia. No hands. How many parents will be born, you have a child, no arm, no leg? Before you even announce that your wife have delivered, if you called me that you are going to the hospital, I know I will be the one to finally call you. Has he delivered? Usually when they call and they go in, they are the ones to call me and say, Daddy, thank God it is over. This time I know that they will not call me. I'll be the one. And I know what it is to have a challenge child. Some of us can't handle it. Your Christianity is just that fickle. God can't trust you. Anything other than the normal thing, you are off. Even the normal thing, I can amen at church. Anything that looks like trial. Nothing. But there are some families, challenge children. And you see them, how they are coping, how they are managing and helping, both within and outside the country. And I know them. And they are having these children, managing them. Circumstances you don't know anything about, God have allowed it to be. If we are truly Christians, what that pillar one is saying is, do you really believe in a God? Do you know? Your wife, has she delivered? I'm going again. He delivered a woman again, if you mean. That is the ninth woman. Okay, what am I going to do? This is the gratitude, somebody that God gave a female. Some men are very foolish. Do you know that if God doesn't give you a girl, girls, you may not have anybody to take care of you? It is women. They will come to look after their father from their husband's place. They will come to look after their mother from their home. They will be doing the thing. The man can, yeah, what's up? Sit your time near nanny, more medical something. And God, who knows? Oh, I treasure my daughters, spiritual and physical. I'm sure Trudy does that, so he can't be jealous. I was praying that I will have a girl first, but he came first. I thank God for him. It's good he came first. I needed a girl. Thank God that Shamaka covered it now. I need girls. So what we are saying is that it is important to realize what God is doing. It's not

sour one day without being warmed, and when it's rained upon it, it's terrible. Because your wife delivered a girl. Who told you that God has not given you the best? What do you know? And yet there are people challenged. First pillar, accept the sovereignty of God. Know that God knows what he's doing. Thank him for it. That God loves me. You see, this God who loves me, I can depend upon his love in the name of Jesus Christ. In our next segment, pillar 2, we're looking at James chapter 1, verse 12 to verse 18. Blessed is the man who endures temptation. When he has been approved, he will receive the crown of life, where the Lord has. Let no one say when he is tempted, I am tempted by God. For God cannot be tempted by evil, nor does himself tempt anyone. But each one is tempted when he is run away by his own desires and enticed. Then when desires has conceived, it gives birth to sin. And sin, when it is full grown, brings forth death. Do not be deceived, my beloved brethren. Every good gift and every perfect gift is from above, comes down from the Father of light, with whom there is no variation or shadow of turning. Of his own will he brought us forth by the word of truth, that we might be a kind of first fruit of his creatures. We're looking at pillar 2, learning to accept responsibility for my faults, your faults, your sins and mine, transgression, not always looking for those to blame, forever making excuses for character and moral flaws. This is the opposite of the first pillar. This situation is a case where one's desires, ambitions, cravings, lusts lead us astray. When they lead you astray, you turn around and blame the Lord. Accept, I am the one responsible. I am the one who brought this upon myself. That's the only way you can have answers. Proverbs chapter 19 verse 3 says, the foolishness of a man twists his way, and his heart frets against the Lord. He starts with verse 12. And I'd like us to look at that verse 12 again. By pronouncing blessing on the one who endures trials. The word he uses denotes one under the weather. He uses the Greek word hupomene. Blessed are you when you are hupo, under, the Greek under. You can push it forward and you can now have what you have, underwater things, like your submarines and others. So blessed is the one who under these circumstances, one submerged in his own filth. This is not external, it is self-inflicted, self-indulged crisis. And then the crown of victory is pronounced for one who thus successfully goes through this kind of thing without looking for whom to blame, looking for people to pass the buck to. The kind of situation accepts responsibilities and overcomes. He quickly illustrates what he is teaching with a fish metaphor to avoid any confusion in verse 13 to verse 15. The verb refers to temptation from inside to resist sin or yield to it. Give yourself, as we often do, 10,000 reasons why God will not mind. I know that God will not mind if I do this. He knows where I am. He says such thinking is delusional. God will mind. Stop deceiving yourself. The word he used there is perizomenos legete. You don't need to know Greek to not understand. But you see, the word, the menos, assuming I have something I can write, the menos takes in the middle. There's something from inside. Pariazomeno, coming from within. Legete is in the active. That person

0: See what happened. See how they chased me away. See how the landlord did this. See what they did to me in my office. And he's talking, actively talking. He's saying, shut up. The world is in the middle, non-active or passive mood, being tempted, being lured by something within you. Then you go out and be saying, God is tempting me or testing me. Shut up, he says, on two grounds. One, God cannot tempt you with evil because it takes an evil person to tempt or test with evil. God cannot be tempted with evil. There's nothing evil in God's nature. Number two, God cannot be tempted with evil because it is not in his nature. Just like what David told King Saul in 1 Samuel chapter 24, if you remember. We must learn to accept responsibility as critical pillar in practical Christianity. Otherwise, you may never make progress. Many are where they are today from 40 years ago, 10 years ago, back to even 1 year ago, because they never accept responsibility. Where you see them this year, you need rebuffa. You see them the same place next year. They'll never accept responsibility. There is no way they can make progress, because God must maintain equity and balance in his creation. They will not accept. Because they live in denial, refuse to accept their error, their sins, and God's word cannot be broken. God's word cannot be broken. Proverbs chapter 28 verse 13 says, he who covers his sins will not prosper, but whoever confesses, forsakes them, will have mercy. It is basic. You don't want to. You think you have deceived them. As often said, you can deceive some of the people some of the time, but you can never deceive all the people all the time. The only person deceived all the time is you. You're deceiving yourself. And as he told us in that particular passage in Proverbs, in Psalm 32, when I kept silent, my bones grew old through my groaning all day long. For day and night, your hand was heavy upon me. My vitality was thrown into the drought of summer. Selah. I acknowledge my sin to you and my iniquity. I have not hidden. I said I will confess my transgressions to the Lord. And you forgave the iniquity of my sin. Yeah, that was what happened 3 years ago. My friend, go and sort it out with God. That's what made David great. May sort it out with God, get it right, and people may still be labeling you. It doesn't matter. It's what God says that will stand. It's what God says that will stand. In James chapter 1 verse 14, he says, "E castos perizetai." You can see that word. The word "e castos" is using from each individually. Perizetai. Critically, he says, each one of us is individually, not collectively. I was going with my friend, and they said in our community, they said in my family, they said every other, they said, let's not forget about all those rubbish. Every one of us individually is individually in the sphere of our inclination. Asin ewere ife na aso onye uso, ife na aso mmadu uso wee kwu onye ugwo. Or that go ago, Chris, of an off, or William Abba, or that go ago. When you pay somebody with something, they've been expecting this payment, you wouldn't now count it whether it's complete or not. But it is important to note, a castor's perianza, you didn't count, you didn't bother. Wow. Tempted in the sphere of your inclination. The word they use there is idios. From where we have our idiosyncrasy, your ego. You are tempted. Each one of us, critically tempted, in the sphere of our inclination, in the sphere of our ideas, id in psychology you call it, and then some of them will come in the area of idiosyncrasy. That's what you want. You don't care. You didn't bother. By my epitomia, the Greek word refers to lust in a negative direction. Desire. Lust. Desire to do evil. Desire. Each one of us is tempted, drawn in our epitomia. The kind of what I will tempt A is not what I will tempt B. It is that thing that the devil knows. This is where if he tempts you, your resistance is zero. You will go in. And that's where he's going to tempt you. That's where he's going to tempt me. And that's where he's coming. He gives it metaphor of a fish. And a fish line baited with worm, plantain, or whatever appeals to the fish. Then the story begins. And I'm giving you an illustrative picture that you see in the screen of a fish and a bait. Look at that picture very well. You will notice that somebody's mouth is already open. Whose mouth is open in that picture? The fish. That thing that he likes, that's what will push him and he'll go. And he's gone. Some examples will help us explicate this very well on both the positive and on the negative side. First, those who accepted their responsibility and received mercy. If you don't accept responsibility, you will never have mercy. Whether you are 10 years today, by the time you are 60 years, you still be going through that thing. And you go a place, they say there's a curse, there's a this. You are the curse to yourself. You've refused to put things right. And see what is going on. Those who accepted their responsibility and then they received mercy. And those who refused to accept.
1: I hope the Lord meets you through this message. If you have not given your life to Christ, why not submit to God today? You must be born again. To do this, or say this prayer in faith. O God, I am sorry for my sins and confess my rebellion to you and your word. I have been my own master and judge of others. Please forgive me and wash me through the blood of Jesus Christ. Lord Jesus, I invite you into my life as my Savior and my Lord. Holy Spirit, make me a child of God. Thank you, Lord, for forgiving my sins and hearing my prayers. Amen. If you have just prayed this prayer, you need to be followed up. Please get to a Bible-believing church and share with them your encounter with Christ. Tell them that the preacher man asked that you should present yourself for follow-up. God bless you as you do this.
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0: 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Remember, God loves you in spite of whom you are.
1: Hi, my name is Mimi. I'm from Norway. 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

0: Glory be to Jesus, honor to Mother Mary and Joseph. Our today reflection of our October devotion. The reflection is the visitation, Mary carrying the seed of wisdom to Elizabeth. The visitation of Mary to Elizabeth is a beautiful moment in the gospel where Mary, having received Jesus in her womb, goes to visit her cousin Elizabeth. Mary was not simply carrying a child. She was carrying within her the seed of divine wisdom, Jesus Christ, who is the Word of God and the source of true wisdom. When Mary arrived and greeted Elizabeth, the child in Elizabeth's womb lived for joy, and Elizabeth was filled with the Holy Spirit. This shows that the presence of Jesus brought joy, grace, and blessing even before his birth. Mary therefore became a bearer of Christ's presence to another person. The visitation teaches us that when we receive Christ into our life, we should not keep him only for ourselves. Like Mary, we are called to carry his love, wisdom, peace, and joy to others through our ways, action, kindness, and service. Mary's journey to Elizabeth reminds us that true wisdom is not merely about having knowledge. It is about allowing Christ to transform our lives and sharing his presence with those around us. In this sense, Mary can be seen as the bearer of divine wisdom, bringing Jesus to Elizabeth and her household. Her humble act of visiting and serving Elizabeth shows that wisdom is expressed through love, humility, and concern for others. This is my short reflection. Thank you. My name is Ude Juliana from Legion of Mary and Mother of Perpetual Help from SS Peter and Paul Catholic Church, Okafa, Lagos. Thank you.
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Grassroots Nigeria is a production of the News Directorate. We bring you stories, reports, and updates on everyday life in the rural areas. In this edition, experts advise Nigerians on the need for regular eye examination. Disability advocates in Enugu State call for adequate inclusion of persons with disabilities in the society. And correspondent looks at the challenges faced by street hawkers in Port Harcourt. For feedback, you can reach us on frcmplan@gmail.com. Stay tuned.

First, the news summary. The Minister of Education, Dr. Tunji Alao, has called for a stronger role for the education sector in tackling child malnutrition, identifying school feeding, school health, nutrition education, and improved access to quality education as key interventions under the Nutrition 774 initiative. Dr. Alao made the call at the Ethiopia-Nigeria Leadership Exchange on moving the needle on nutrition in Addis Ababa, Ethiopia, where he stressed the need for stronger collaboration among government ministries and across the three tiers of government to ensure that nutrition interventions reach children and families at the community level. During a session on building the multi-sectoral framework, the minister said tackling malnutrition requires coordinated action across education, health, agriculture, planning and other relevant sectors, supported by clear responsibilities, adequate financing and effective monitoring. He noted that the Nutrition 774 initiative provides an opportunity to translate national nutrition priorities into practical interventions across Nigeria's 774 local government areas with support targeted at children, families and communities that need it most. Dr. Alausa identified school feeding as one of the practical ways the education sector can contribute to improving children's nutrition while encouraging regular school attendance. He explained that linking school feeding with school participation could help address some of the barriers that prevent children from attending and remaining in schools. The National Coordinator of the Safe Schools Initiative, Hajia Halima Ilia, has sought stronger collaboration with the Armed Forces of Nigeria towards ensuring the safety and security of schools across the country. Hajia Halima made the call when she paid a courtesy visit to the Chief of Defence Staff, General Olufemi Oluede, at the Defence Headquarters in Abuja. She said the Safe Schools Initiative was established in 2014 following major attacks on schools, particularly the abduction of 276 school children in Chibok. The national coordinator said the visit was also to brief the Chief of Defence Staff on the activities, interventions and future plans of the initiative, as well as explore areas for deeper collaboration with the armed forces. The Chief of Defence Staff, General Olufemi Oluede, commended the Safe Schools Initiative for its commitment to protecting education and assured the coordinator of the full cooperation and support of the armed forces of Nigeria. The Chief of Defence Staff further assured that the Defence Headquarters will continue to work with the Safe School Initiative and other stakeholders to ensure that schools remain safe, secure and conducive for learning. The Nigeria Labour Congress, NLC, has issued a two-week ultimatum to the federal government to reduce the price of petrol and begin the renegotiation of the national minimum wage. This is part of the communique after a joint meeting of the NLC National Executive Council and Central Working Committee in Abuja. The communique by the president of NLC, Joe Ajaero, says the deadline will start counting from today, October 9th. It directs its affiliates and progressive allies to remain on high alert and prepared for the next line of action. The move was premised on what the union called worsening economic and survival crisis confronting workers and Nigerians. The communique urges the federal government to commence renegotiation of the national minimum wage before the end of this month. An accountability in the extractive sector.

0: contractors, airlines, ground handlers, stakeholders, staff, and the general public. 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
2: Let's begin the journey into grassroots proper. Thank you for staying tuned. The eye is often described as the primary window to the world and a mirror of emotions and communications. An estimated 2.2 billion people live with vision impairment globally, and nearly half of these cases could have been prevented with simple interventions like glasses or surgery. The World Sight Day was commemorated yesterday with a global focus in promoting accessible, available and affordable eye care for all. In this report, correspondent John Madugu takes a look at the need to take eye care more seriously.
3: The World Sight Day focused global attention on blindness, vision impairment, and the critical importance of accessible eye care for everyone. While the theme has remained Love Your Eyes for the past few years, each year it points to some specific areas that deserve attention. For 2026, the focus is on a call for eye care that is accessible, available, and affordable for everybody. A significant part of loving one's eyes is by making regular eye checks. In view of this, Grassroots Nigeria asked some residents of Umuahia, the capital of Abia State, when last they went for an eye checkup. In an interview, the head Ophthalmology Department, Federal Medical Center, Umuahia, Dr. Oluji Ekufulem, said while there was some progress in the number of people turning up for eye checkups, there was the need to do better to avoid seeking help only when serious vision problems manifest. She listed some common eye defects that could be treated or effectively managed if diagnosed on time.
4: I think the first errors are, if they are uncorrected, it will result to what we call anxiety.
3: But aside from regular eye checks, what are some crucial steps people should take to protect this vital organ? Dr. Kofilem continues.
4: There are some activities that we want to love for eyes, which include workplace safety, like using protective eye devices when doing some jobs like welding, avoiding harmful self-medications, and avoiding the use of traditional eye medications. Another thing is that parents are encouraged to bring their children for regular eye check, because these children cannot make decisions for themselves. So the role lies entirely on parents.
3: It is therefore hoped that people, both young and old, would love their eyes by taking proactive steps to safeguard it rather than waiting till it is too late.
5: John Madwango, Grassroots Nigeria.
2: Well, no one is left out of this. Both adults and children should go for regular eye check. If you have any issues with your eyes, no matter how little, go for a proper eye check. And even if you don't have issues, go for regular eye checks before it becomes a huge problem. These days we deal with screens, phone screens, computers, laptops, and all of that. I think regular eye checks is really proper. Thank you very much, John, for that beautiful report. Now, persons with disabilities have continued to encounter difficulty in accessing healthcare and other social services in the country. What are the relevant authorities doing to ameliorate the accessibility challenges being faced by the PWDs? In this report, correspondent Winifred Omahi examines the situation in Cole Camp, Enugu North, local government area of Enugu State.
6: The Nigerian Discrimination Against Persons with Disabilities Prohibition Act of 2018 was passed into law in 2019 to safeguard fundamental human rights of people with disabilities, PWDs. Many years after the act was signed into law, PWDs, particularly persons with hearing and speech impediments, persistently face discrimination and barriers to accessing basic social and healthcare services in some areas of Enugu State. According to a sign language specialist in CoCamp Enugu, Ms. Ugochukwu Osai, social discrimination against PWDs often results in low self-esteem and isolation.
7: They feel rejected, they feel cheated.
6: In rural areas like CoCamp and Ogbete in Enugu North Local Government Area, basic healthcare services are still not within easy access for the majority of the hearing and speech impaired due to lack of sign language experts in health centers. The chairperson, Sign Language Interpreters Association of Nigeria, Enugu State Chapter, Mrs. Uzomaka Didiupo, said the organization looks forward to collaborating with government and other stakeholders.
7: We are looking at having a disability desk office, especially the health sector, not just fiscal infrastructure. That office should be able to also provide sign language interpreting services. We look forward to having an audience with the commissioner in fostering proper and full inclusion in the health sector.
6: With the 2026 Assumptive Disaggregated Data Report of Joint National Association of Persons with Disabilities, JONAPID, pegging the deaf community as the second largest cluster of PWDs, hearing and speech impaired persons with school for the deaf in CoCamp Ogbete, Enugu, Ms. Ifesinachi Ani and Ms. Blessing Idem, who spoke through an interpreter, lamented persistent lack of sign literate medical personnel in the state's health centers.
8: He said that what some doctors can sign is just how are you. He said that it's better for the doctors to learn sign language.
6: The Chief Public Relations Officer of JONAPID in Enugu State, Mr. Gideon Eze, who is visually challenged, called for mandatory inclusion of disability management in the state's healthcare system, especially for the hearing and speech impaired.
9: We need to include sign language as a prerequisite and other disability management into medical studies.
6: The director, Citizens' Rights and Mediation Center, Enugu State Ministry of Justice, Mr. Chikwe Namani, called on government at all levels to enforce the provisions of the law concerning people with disabilities.
10: The government simply apply the provisions of the Discrimination Against Persons with Disabilities Prohibition 2018. Every health center, general hospitals must be able to have a sign language interpreter in their facility.
6: For his part, the Commissioner for Health in Enugu State, Professor George Ugwu, explained that the state government has lofty plans for the healthcare concerns of PWDs in the state.
11: They are very important part of the plans and programs that we have for the health of the state, and we are hoping to collaborate and work with our PWDs. So we begin with policy, then we come to discuss to ensure implementation.
6: Stakeholders agree that the government and policymakers must fully implement the 2018 Act and ensure that healthcare centers are adequately funded and equipped with much-needed gadgets, as well as specially trained disability managers to manage PWDs better and increase their chances of reaching their potential. From CoCamp Ogbete in Enugu North Local Government Area of Enugu State, Winifred Umahi for Grassroots Nigeria.
2: Say no to discrimination against not only PWDs but any form of social discrimination. Remember, it can happen to you as well as someone you hold there or someone close to you. Most of these people were not born with disabilities. It happened in the course of life, so let's be careful lest we fall part of it. Thank you very much, Winifred, for that beautiful report. It's 16 minutes past noon. 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In the first segment, expert has advised Nigerians on the need for regular eye examination. And disability advocates in Enugu State have called for adequate inclusion of persons with disabilities in the society. And still to come, correspondent looks at the challenges faced by street hawkers in Port Harcourt River State. Stay with us.
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to the all-new Samsung Galaxy A08 with strong 6,000 mAh but Galaxy AI experience and the IP64 rating for doors and water resistance. 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
1: Thank you for staying tuned. Walking on major roads where there is traffic has remained a type of business carried out by both old and young individuals to make ends meet. From food items and bottled water to phone accessories and other household products, the hawkers move between vehicles whenever traffic slows down to sell their goods to motorists and passengers along busy roads in Port Harcourt, despite the risk associated with the business. Our correspondent Hosanna Ime takes a look at the challenges and risks encountered in the business.
2: It is 4 p.m. at Obirikore Junction along Choba Road. Traffic is at its peak, and in between the lines of vehicles are hawkers. From gala and soft drinks to bottled water, phone chargers and handkerchief. On one hand, holding their goods, the other hand, waving at motorists. This is the daily reality for people who cannot afford to rent a shop. For them, poverty pushed them to the road. One of them is Mrs. Ibiso Briggs. For over 4 years, roadside has been her only office. With gala and soft drinks, she feeds her family. But sometimes, she loses goods to customers and the traffic.
3: Most of them, not be all set. When they see say motor won't move, at that time they say, madam, bring gala. As you carry the gala, they go before you know, they don't run. And sometimes that packet of gala like this, more than 400, 600, and you again. Imagine say they carry like 3 gala run for the day. Sure you understand? Mm. So now the challenge is a day.
2: Theft is not only the risk. Just a step away from a moving tire can be fatal. Mr. Kingsley Okon hawks phone accessories. On his legs are scars from several calls while rushing to serve customers.
4: The process by Aya Wongo say something for customer. Crossing the road, I fell down. So motor even come jam me for leg. I get injury more than 2 times or 3 times. It didn't happen to me.
2: For these hawkers, they appeal to government to give them a safer place to trade. And for the road users, some sympathize with their struggle, others worried, especially when children are sent to hawk in such danger. On the side of those controlling traffic, the hawkers make their job even harder. Mr. Maduka Dixon, a traffic official, and Mr. Olamide Adekunle, a road user, share their views.
5: You're spending a long time on the road and your system is exposed to toxic air pollutant fumes surrounding the environment, the wood and everything, even the coming out from the vehicles, you know, it's a very big risk.
6: The people who are hooking on the traffic are one of the causes of the traffic. At times, they can do every single thing just to make sure they see what I'm there. But when you are hungry that the traffic is too much, that's when they are happy.
2: Why authorities warn of the danger and traffic obstruction? For these hawkers, the busy road remains their only marketplace. Until an alternative comes, the hustle between traffic will continue. In Port Harcourt, Hosanna Ime, Grassroots.
1: Well, all I can say is be careful out there. The hustle is real and not easy, so take care of your self out there. Well, this trend in business is just everywhere, all around the country. So all we need to do is just be careful out there. Naturally, women go through various stages in life. Those stages include the menstrual cycle, pregnancy, childbearing, and menopause. Medical experts say there is a natural decline in reproductive hormones when a woman reaches 40 or 50 years. This stage in a woman's life is known as menopause stage. It marks the end of menstrual cycle, and this is usually diagnosed after 12 months of absence of menstruation. Our correspondent Fanny Olumoye explores the need to create more awareness on how a woman can handle this stage of her life. Her report is presented in our studio. Menopause, the natural biological process marking the end of a woman's menstrual cycle, can begin as early as the late 30s for some women, while for others it typically occurs between the ages of 45 and 50. It is confirmed when a woman has experienced 12 consecutive months without a menstrual period, a transition that comes with various physiological and hormonal changes that can affect a woman's physical and emotional health. Experts say menopause unfolds in 3 stages. Perimenopause, the transitional phase when hormonal fluctuations cause irregular menstruation. The 2nd stage is menopause, the point at which menstruation ceases completely, and lastly, the postmenopause, which is the period following menopause when symptoms ease. A gynecologist at the University of Ilorin Teaching Hospital, Mrs. Beatrice Owolabi, provided further insights into what women should expect during this menopause transition.
7: The age at which women attain menopause phase is what we call climacteric phase. Menstruation will become irregular, it becomes staggered. There could be heavy menstrual flow. The other one is like women will be feeling hot when every other person is feeling cold. We call it hot flashes. Other symptoms are mood changes, vaginal dryness, maybe little headache. When a woman does not menstruate, for 12 complete months, then we say the woman has attained menopause. We carry out some tests, hormone profile. In the hormone profile, there are certain hormones in the body. We call it follicle stimulating hormone, the luteinizing hormone in these women. Usually, this hormone will be very high. So the estrogen level in menopausal women is also very low.
1: Similarly, a public health consultant based in Abuja, Dr. Tefa Kene, spoke on the...

0: provider. They also emphasize that menopause is not a disease, but a natural phase in a woman's life journey, which doesn't last forever. Embrace menopause and live your moments in full, another health expert advised.
1: Well, these days, even at 35, some women experience premenopause. So just stay safe out there and take good care of yourself. That's the size of our package today. 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We also appreciate our correspondents, Fano Olumoye, John Madugo, Winifred Omai, and Hosanna Ime for their contributions. Many thanks to our executive producers, Folashade Orimolade, and I am Rachel Bwala. 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Good afternoon.

0: The 2027 general election is round the corner. 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
1: Lagos, are you ready? The whistle is about to blow. The races are about to begin. And the young champions are ready to take their place. 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Junior secondary school students from across Lagos State, this is your moment to compete, connect, and conquer. Football, athletics, swimming, relay races, exciting games, amazing prizes, and unforgettable memories. And behind this celebration of young talents are friends and partners who believe in our children and the future of sports. A big shout out to Owu Sportswear, Indomie Noodles, Pastor Ben Babafemi, Ayonda Foundation, Pastor Joshua Oreke, K2U Puzzle, Carlos Classic Furniture, Primate Ayodele of Uri Widows Foundation, 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Honorable Tajuddin Disu, former Nigerian international footballer. And where will all the actions happen? At the iconic CMS Grammar School Sports Ground, Bariga, Lagos. Tuesday, 20th October, 2026. 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Leko Awonuga, 0703-899-8468. Or Kelechi Bernard, 803-350-6036. 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

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There will be dance drama, some fun competition, and incisive conversations. Theme, end child marriage, invest in girls' rights. Date is Tuesday, 13th October 2026 at 10 a.m. prompt. Venue is Oshodi Solo Legislative Hall. You can still be a part of the day. For participation, sponsorship, and other information, please call Olaomi on 0802-588-7408 or Yemisi on 0813-524-3587. 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The 2026 Radio 1 International Day of the Girl Child Symposium. Be inspired. Be informed. Be part of the conversation. Who's that?

me job, all of them on me job, cause I'm really lost. I've seen it all, I'm already gone.

it's the Radio 103.5 FM. We check the time. It's 60 minutes before 1 o'clock, and that music was done by Poor Play, Dairo. Titled that one, Angel of Man. That was one part of the songs that he dropped some years back. I mean, that song is as far back as going to like 10, 15 years ago. Between that time. And that song, if you listen to that song very well, it's a love song. It's a song for two hearts. And I don't talk anything about his own marriage, his own life and everything, but he's one of the people that preaches love back with music. Yeah, there's another one he dropped entitled Forever. If you listen to that one, you know that he told that line. But it's a good one. It's a good one for him. He's one of Nigerian great artist back in those days, but he dropped another single early this year. He did a feature with someone, but then for quite some time. But you see, as that the thing is still there, the voice and everything is still there. But then it will not be like this. But if you listen to that song, you're really going to like it. It's Radio 103.5 FM. You listen to the voice of Jay Stevens, 15 minutes before 1 o'clock. At top of the hour, a due time for business side of sport. So when we come back after that time, then definitely we'll have some time to have some fun. Today is Friday, so we need to just have fun. It's just to relax our nerves. For people that have been waiting for Friday to come so that they can just go home and rest. Not like people like us, because Friday, Saturday, Sunday, one reason, just to make you happy, okay? But then for people that just want to go and relax, and just they have been checking their time now to just make sure it's like 4 o'clock so that they can fly and go home, okay? No problem. You guys should just go home. It's Friday. I mean, it's time to relax. It's a day for us to relax. After you've worked, you've done so many, you've been going through from Monday to day to today. I mean, it's good. Just go find somewhere. That's when you are out of work. When you are done today, just go somewhere. Treat yourself well. Nobody can love you the way you love yourself. Okay, if anybody's telling you I'm going to die for you, nobody can die for you. The only person that has come to die for all of us is Jesus Christ, and since then there has never been anybody. So nobody will die for you. Even if your husband is telling you he's going to die for you, or your wife is telling you he's going to die for you, or your boyfriend or your girlfriend, nobody can die for anybody. Okay, so you love yourself, treat yourself, make yourself happy, go out. I mean, spend on yourself, just make yourself happy. Today is Friday. Just from thank God from January to October. We're in October, and you are still alive, and you are still okay. I mean, even if you just find somewhere, relax, have some fun. Not at the expense of another person, actually. That can treat yourself well. Just treat yourself like the queen that you are, like the king that you are. Just go out there, treat yourself, and make yourself happy at least.

0: that one for one. Don't wait till your birthday. Some people have to wait till their birthday before they take themselves out, or they're waiting for someone that will take them out. You two can do that. No matter what you have, just go. Today is Friday. When you're done from work, just go somewhere, relax yourself. And you will, if the only thing you want to do is just go home and sleep, beautiful. If that's what your spirit, that's what you want, I mean, you can go and do that. If you want to go and do, maybe you just want to take some bottles for people that are belonging to the St. Bottles Cathedral, you can go to Cathedral, you know, have some fun. And if you want to go to VG, that's what you want. I mean, just do that for yourself. Make yourself happy. Just do that for yourself today. It's Friday. And all this money that you are putting in the bank and everything, if anything happened to you, some people will spend that money and you will not be there. In fact, you'll just be looking at them the way they are spending money. So please, that's my advice. That's what I'm dropping today for every one of us. Even me, when I'm still on duty tomorrow. So you know, I've told you, we don't have Fridays, we don't have Saturday, we don't have Sunday. When duty calls, you're always around. Okay? So but you, just go out there, have some fun, make yourself happy, and just go home. Sleep and relax. And if you want to go to club, want to go clubbing, fine. Today's Friday, you can just go there, go clubbing, and when you're done, go back home, relax your nerves, and be happy. That's just the thing. Nobody can love you the way you love yourself. That's, you know, so if anybody's telling you, I love you, I love you, I love you, right? Well, I'm not saying they don't love you, they do, but then
1: love yourself first,
0: all right, and make yourself happy. All right, so 11 minutes before 1 o'clock, Toria, 1 o'clock, through time for the business side of a sport with Damilola. I'm still very much right here. They call me Jay Stevens, MC Fun. You call me Femi Olajide Stevens. Let's go back to the music box right now. Today's Friday, so let's have some fun. And we'll come back after this time out. Radio 1, 103.5 FM.

Then go sell all and use the money by moto. Cash at me 1 month. 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Yellow, yellow.

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0: The 2027 general election is round the corner. 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

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It's 1 o'clock. Let's now join Tammy Lola Winifadi on the next program, Business Side of Sport. Stay tuned.

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My name is Damilola Unifade. On the Business Side of Sports, the slogan is where sport meets strategy and passion meets profit. Today, we're looking beyond the scoreline because behind some of the biggest sports stories this week are some very serious business decisions. LIV Golf is trying to find a way back from bankruptcy with potentially $300 million in new financing. But one of its biggest stars, John Rahm, says the proposed future terms are unacceptable. At Arsenal, the club is putting money into the Emirates Stadium but has decided against a major expansion. In Nigeria, the MPFL is changing the way matches are produced and distributed, while Caterpillars has secured a new 3-year shared sponsorship from Rafa Corporation. And across Africa, basketball courts, Olympic ambitions, and youth development are becoming part of a much bigger sport investment story. So today, we are asking a simple question. Where is the money going? Who is taking the risk? And what does it mean for the future of sport? Welcome to this week's edition of the Business Side of Sports.

0: Let's start with the biggest story of the week. Live Golf needs money. The Saudi Bar Golf League entered Chapter 11 bankruptcy protection in the United States last month after Saudi Arabia's Public Investment Fund, PIF, withdrew its multi-billion dollar funding. Now comes a potential lifeline. BC Partners Credit has committed to provide up to $300 million in financing to help Live Golf restructure and attempt to stage a 2027 season. But there is a catch. This is not simply a matter of finding enough money to pay for another golf season. Live is trying to redesign the business. The proposed model will give players equity ownership in the league. That's a major change compared to what we used to have. Instead of simply being highly paid players under contract, some of golf's biggest names could become owners in the business they are helping to build. And that tells you something about the challenge Live is facing. The league has spent billions since launching in 2021, but spending money and building a sustainable sports business are two different topics entirely. The new financing still needs bankruptcy court approval, and there is another problem, the players. At least $45 million is owed to current and former Live players among the major unsecured claims listed in the bankruptcy document. John Rahm is at the top of that list with a claim of $7.5 million. And now Rahm is preparing to leave. Live's chief executive, Scott O'Neill, says the financing represents meaningful progress and points towards a player-owned, team-focused future. Let's hear from him.
1: I've spent a lot of time thinking about where Live has been and much more time thinking about where Live Golf is going. I certainly wasn't here when Live Golf launched, but the ambition was really clear. Create new opportunities for players, take elite golf to places around the world that seem to want it and need it, and ultimately help make the game bigger and better. It certainly was disruptive and at times divisive, and there's no question that several years have been challenging for the game of golf. But I believe we're at a really special inflection point, and I think the opportunities in front of golf is nothing short of extraordinary.
0: That's the ambition, but ambition is not the same thing as sustainability. The business question is whether Live can build a model where the league generates enough commercial value to justify the money being put into it. And that's where John Rahm's decision becomes particularly important. Rahm joined Live in 2023 in a reported deal worth around $300 million. He has since won the Live season title 3 years in a row. But his lawyer has now told the bankruptcy court that the proposed terms for Live 2.0 are unacceptable to him a few months after insisting that he is with the project.
2: Like everybody, surprised. Obviously unexpected. We did hear the news that they would be funding through for many years. So, but then as the future of the league goes, I think that's obviously a question for the business people. We want to be here. It's been a lot of fun. I want to keep competing. I want to keep sharing some time with them. But time will tell. Obviously, I think Scott and his team have a lot of hard work to do, but obviously they're experienced in the area, and that's why they've been chosen to take this role.
0: This is a significant moment because when a sports property is restructuring, its biggest assets are not only buildings, broadcast rights, or sponsorship contracts. The athletes are part of the product. If the league loses major stars, the commercial proposition changes. Broadcasters care, sponsors care, fans care, and potential investors also care. So Live now has two businesses to rebuild, the financial business and the sporting product. The $300 million financing gives Live breathing space, but the real test is what happens after the breathing space ends. Can it create a golf league that works commercially without relying on unlimited external funding? What is the bigger question? And this is where the Live story is much bigger than golf. It is a case study in what happens when enormous investment meets the difficult reality of building a sustainable sports business. That's the business behind the Live Golf story. The money is available, but the business model still has to prove itself. Let's take a quick music break as we normally do on this show. When we return, we move from golf to football and ask a different question. How much is a successful football club prepared to spend to protect its competitive advantage?

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1: Still the business side of sport on Radio 1, 103.5 FM. Now let's talk about Arsenal. But not simply Arsenal, the football team, but Arsenal, the business. The Premier League champions are making a series of decisions that tells us a lot about how the club sees his next phase of growth. First, Mikel Arteta has signed a new contract that could keep him at the club until 2030. His reported salary rises from around £10 million a year plus bonuses, with the new package understood to be significantly higher. And that is not simply a reward for winning the Premier League. It's an investment in continuity. Arsenal's chief executive, Richard Garlick, describes that continuity as a potential competitive advantage.
2: The ambition that the club has always been there. We've always wanted to get back to the top. We get back to winning major trophies. When I arrived at the club, we went in Europe, and the first task was to get us back into the Champions League, and we did that, and then we pushed on, and we accelerated that success to the point where we were challenging for titles much quicker than we expected. Now we're title winners. We've got to that stage. We just want to push on. We want to win more. The ambition is there for the club. We speak to Mikel a lot about the support, and he feels he's got a team around him, whether it's board or the ownership. There's a real strong connection there where he feels supported. He's got really good staff that he's very loyal to, and then loyal to him.
1: The logic is straightforward. If you have spent years building a sporting structure around one manager, keeping that manager can protect the value of the investment already made. And Arteta himself says this is only the beginning.
3: That's an opportunity that we had ahead, and we are very conscious of what it's going to take to deliver that. But I feel the ambition, I feel the desire, and I feel the ability and the conviction around the team that we can do it. Well, I think we've been extremely consistent the last 4 or 5 years now in terms of all the performances, in terms of the growth of the club, in terms of a lot of factors that are really relevant to put yourself into that bracket or category. Now we need to win more major trophies to be at that level, and that's the task that we had ahead.
1: That is the sporting language, but there is a business language underneath it. Continuity has value, and Arsenal appears to be applying that same thinking to the stadium. Arsenal has decided against a major expansion of the Emirates Stadium. Instead, the club will concentrate on improving hospitality, retail, visitor facilities, and overall match day experience. The stadium holds more than 60,000 spectators. A major expansion could have increased capacity, but it would also have brought significant construction cost, disruption, and potentially the need to play elsewhere for a period. So Arsenal is choosing evolution rather than revolution, and the financial logic is interesting. The club has already significantly increased matchday income, with reported revenue now above £150 million this season. So the question is not simply how many more seats can they buy. It is how much more value can they generate from the people already coming into the stadium. That means hospitality, premium seating, retail, food, entertainment, and the overall experience. This is a useful lesson for Nigerian sport businesses. Sometimes growth does not mean building something bigger. It means making what you already have more valuable. And Arsenal is also dealing with the other side of the football economy. Players, Declan Rice is close to agreeing a new long-term contract. He arrived from West Ham for £105 million in 2023. His reported current salary is around £240,000 a week. A new deal will significantly increase that figure, potentially putting him closer to the club's highest earner, Bukayo Saka, who is on £350,000 a week. Again, this is not simply about salary. Arsenal paid a huge transfer fee for Rice. The club now has an interest in protecting that investment. A player who is central to the sporting project also becomes an important part of the club's long-term asset base. And then there is the possibility of spending big again. Arsenal are reportedly interested in RB Leipzig winger Antonio Nusa. Leipzig reportedly wants between €60 million and €65 million after buying him for about €20 million in 2024. That's the football transfer market in one sentence. Buy talent, develop talent, protect the value, and sell only when the price makes sense. Now let's move from player economics to brand economics. Rafa Corporation has signed a 3-year shared sponsorship agreement with Caterpillar. Financial terms have not been disclosed, but commercially, this is an interesting Nigerian partnership. Rafa gets its brand on the shirt of one of the country's best-known football clubs. Caterpillar gets private sector revenue. And perhaps more importantly, the partnership is being positioned around youth development. Rafa has also disclosed that discussions are underway about a possible football academy with Caterpillar. That could become more significant than the shirt itself, because a shirt sponsorship gives visibility. An academy gives you a long-term story. It connects the brand with talent development, community, and aspiration. And Caterpillar has made the financial logic very clear. The club wants to become less dependent on government funding. This is one of the biggest unresolved business questions in Nigerian football. Can clubs develop sustainable commercial income that allows them to operate as businesses rather than institutions waiting for public funding? This partnership is one example of what that transition will look like. And internationally, brands continue to use sport to build market presence. Etano has renewed its partnership with UEFA for Euro 2028, extending a relationship that began with Euro 2024. Financial terms have not been disclosed, but the strategy is clear. Etano is building a portfolio across major football properties, UEFA competitions, FIFA tournaments, and club competitions. The company is using sport not as a one-off advertising opportunity, but as a long-term platform. Saudi Arabia's Al Rajj Bank has expanded its partnership with the Asian Football Confederation. It will support the AFC's Champions League Elite, Champions League 2, and Women's Champions League through 2029. Again, the money is undisclosed, but the commercial thinking is visible. Football gives the financial institution access to millions of consumers through something they already care about. That is the essence of sports sponsorship. The brand is not buying football. It is buying access to football's audience and emotional connection. On today's edition of the Business Side of Sports, Market Watch brings us back home. And this is one of the stories I think deserves serious attention. The Nigerian Premier Football League is increasing the number of matches available for live broadcast after Murphy Benny International acquired additional digital production equipment. The new approach uses a more compact production model rather than depending entirely on traditional outside broadcast trucks. The league is also introducing more Friday kickoffs, Friday night matches, and early weekend fixtures. Why does this really matter for the MPFL? This matters because broadcast is not simply about showing a football match. Broadcast determines how many people can see the product. And visibility affects sponsorship. Visibility affects advertising. Visibility affects player value. Visibility affects the commercial attractiveness of the league itself. The MPFL says regional clustering will also reduce the logistics involved in moving production equipment between venues. That is a business decision. If technology makes production cheaper and more flexible, the league can potentially put more games on screen, and more games create more inventory. More inventory creates more opportunities. The next challenge is turning that inventory into revenue. Can they do it? Only the MPFL board can answer that question. Netflix is moving deeper into live football. It has appointed IMG as production partner for the 2027 Women's World Cup in Brazil. Netflix has exclusive rights in the United States and Canada. All 64 matches will be covered, alongside more than 100 hours of studio programming. This is important because Netflix is not just buying sport rights. It now has to produce a month-long tournament that requires a completely different level of operational capability. So bringing in IMG is a strategic decision. Netflix supplies the platform and global storytelling capability. IMG supplies last-year sports production expertise. This is another sign that sports media is changing. The competition is no longer just between television networks. Streaming platforms are now competing for sports audiences as well. From Nigeria's football broadcast infrastructure to the global streaming business, one thing is becoming clear. If you control the content, you control part of the commercial opportunity. We take another quick break. Then we come back home to Africa, basketball court, cricket talent, and Olympic dream, and the question of whether African sport can turn investment into lasting sports infrastructure.
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5: 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Football, athletics, swimming, relay races, exciting games, amazing prizes, and unforgettable memories. 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A big shout out to Owu Sportswear, Indomie Noodles, Pastor Ben Babafemi, Ayonda Foundation, Pastor Joshua Ureke, K2U Puzzle, and Primera Food Nigeria Limited. 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Tuesday, 20th October 2026. 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Leko Awonuga 0703-899-8468. 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From the pitch to the track, to the pool.
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1: The Basketball African League is bringing the ball for Harcourt project to Nigeria. Owerri, Imo State will get Nigeria's first ball for Harcourt in December. The project is part of a six-court refurbishment program across Nigeria, Senegal, and Cote d'Ivoire. The Owerri facility currently serves more than 300 participants. The renovation will improve lighting, drainage, changing rooms, and bathrooms. And this is where the business story becomes interesting. The ball is not simply investing in a basketball court. It is investing in a physical platform for youth development, women's participation, education, and community engagement. Two Nigerian cricket players, Prosper Useni and Elijah Jimmy, are moving into Zimbabwe's National Premier League. Useni joins Mbizo, Jimmy joins Queens. They'll play in Zimbabwe's MPL T20 Blast. This may look like a small story compared to football transfers, but from a sport business perspective, it matters. Talent mobility is part of sport development. When Nigerian athletes move into stronger or different competitive environments, they gain experience. If they perform, their value rises. That can eventually benefit the national team, domestic cricket, and the development pathway. And now to perhaps the biggest African sport infrastructure ambition this week. South Africa wants to become the first African host of the Summer Olympics. The country is among nations in discussion with the IOC over the 2036 Games. The proposed South African concept involves Cape Town, Durban, and Johannesburg. The IOC has set 31st October as the deadline for submission of stated interest. But hosting the Olympics is not simply about sport. It is about infrastructure, transport, hotels, security, broadcasting, tourism, technology, construction, and public finances. And so the business question is not merely, can South Africa host the Olympics? It is, what economic model will make hosting the Olympics worthwhile? Let's hear from South African Sports Confederation and Olympic Committee President Barry Hendricks.
7: And you must remember, if we bid for the Olympics, it stands to reason that there will be the Paralympics afterwards. So if we are successful in our bid, it's 2036 as well as 2040 that we're looking at. Because there are 11 countries bidding for 2036. The whole dynamics of hosting the Olympics has changed. Away from building permanent facilities, using temporary facilities, if you look at how Paris was able to dissemble all the facilities like the volleyball, we must look at it as well and identify various cities throughout South Africa. So it might not be one city. It might be one or three cities that can host these games in future.
1: Now let's turn to another side of sports business. Southampton manager Tunde Ekpe has received a six-week ban and a £20,000 fine over his role in this club's Spygate scandal, but the ban is suspended until the end of next season. That means he can continue working. Southampton were previously expelled from the Championship playoffs and received a four-point deduction after admitting to spying on opponents' training sessions, and that has financial consequences. A sporting sanction can affect promotion. Promotion affects revenue. Revenue affects the club's ability to invest. So disciplinary matters can quickly become business matters. Southampton owner Dragan Stolak welcomes the verdict and says the club has already suffered enough. Let's hear from him.
8: Let me take this opportunity to also reaffirm how committed I am to bringing success to St. Mary. The price we have to pay for our mistakes feels disproportionate, but we accept. I like to address the EFL decision one final time before we close this chapter. We accept that mistakes have been made at the club level. Rules have been broken. There must be a consequence. And I'll take responsibility for that. But I also believe the sanction imposed is grossly disproportionate. The level of breach combined with the outcome of previous cases makes this feel incredibly harsh. It's the fans as well as the players who suffer the most.
1: Manager Eckert has also spoken about the personal consequences of the controversy, including threat, the need for police protection, and relocation of his family.
9: Yeah, I can't lie. Obviously, when the news broke towards the back end of last season, it's tough. It's not easy in that very moment. It's not easy to look into the eyes of the players. They're just so disappointed and so many emotions coming out and so many threats at one point. Police protection at one point, can't drive a car, and like I it's tough to deal with that for the very moment, and then when things calmed down with time and I went back home and challenges at home, and you have a moment to reflect. I think that over the months there's also been a lot of positives that we can take into next season, and then after a couple of weeks that excitement comes back in to go again and show what we are about.
1: A few other developments worth putting on the business side of Sports Radar this week. Inter Milan and AC Milan have cleared a major legal hurdle over their San Siro development. The clubs are planning a new 71,500-seat stadium and wider commercial development around it. The project is being financed with support from major banking institutions and backed by the club's U.S. owners. Construction is targeted for 2027, with completion expected by 2031. Croatia Airlines has also extended its partnership with the Croatian Football Federation for another 2 years. It's a reminder that sponsorship does not always mean putting a logo on a shirt. The airline provides official travel for the national team. The relationship connects national identity, travel, and international visibility. And David Silva has come out of retirement at 40 to join Hong Kong Premier League club, Sha Tin. That may be another huge financial transaction, but there is another form of value at work, star power. A player with a World Cup title, European Championship medals, Premier League titles, and a global profile brings attention to a league and a club that might otherwise receive little international exposure. Sometimes the asset is not simply the player's current sporting output. It is the audience that follows the name. It's time for the Fan Zone on the business side of sport, and this week's question comes from everything we've discussed. Leaf Golf is trying to rebuild through new financing. Arsenal is choosing targeted stadium investment instead of expansion. The NPFL is investing in more flexible digital broadcasting. Bola League is selling content as aggressively as it sells football. And African sports organizations are investing in infrastructure and development. So here's the question. Should sports organizations focus more on building sustainable commercial businesses if that means giving up some of their short-term spending and global fans have become used to? Think about it. Is the future of sport business about spending more? Or is it about becoming smarter with the money already available? That's the conversation. Send your comments through our social media platforms, Facebook, Radio 103.5 Live or FanZone. 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Three things to remember from this week's edition of the Business Side of Sport. Number one, money alone does not create a sustainable sports business. Leaf Golf has shown us that billions can build a sports property, but sustainability eventually has to answer the question, who pays when the original investor steps back? Number two, infrastructure is becoming a revenue strategy. From the Emirates to San Siro, from MPFL production system to Ball for Her Cult, investment in the physical and digital environment is becoming part of how sports organizations build long-term value. And number three, the audience is the asset. That's why brands want football shared, why broadcasters want sport rights, why streaming platforms want tournaments, and why sponsors want access to young fans, and why African sport has enormous commercial potential if its properties can consistently deliver audiences, stories, and experiences. My name is Damilola Unifade, and this has been the Business Side of Sport on Radio 1, 103.5 FM, where sport meets strategy and passion meets profit. Until next Friday, remember, don't just watch the game. Look at the business behind it. Bye-bye.
0: 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Business Side of Sports will be back next week. Follow Damilola Unifade on X at Dami Unifade. That is at DAMIONIFADE. 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
1: Lagos, are you ready? 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Junior secondary school students from across Lagos State, this is your moment to compete, connect, and conquer. Football, athletics, swimming, relay races, exciting games, amazing prizes, and unforgettable memories. And behind this celebration of young talents are friends and partners who believe in our children and the future of sports. A big shout out to Owu Sportswear, Indomie Noodles, Pastor Ben Babafemi, Ayonda Foundation, Pastor Joshua Oreke, K2U Puzzle, Carlos Classic Furniture, Primate Ayodele of Uri Widows Foundation, 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Tajuddin Disu, former Nigerian international footballer. And where will all the actions happen? At the iconic CMS Grammar School Sports Ground, Bariga, Lagos. Tuesday, 20th October, 2026. 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Leko Awonuga, 0703-899-8468. Or Kelechi Bernard, 803-350-6036. 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
2: He said park, one side, quick.
4: Wind down.
3: Good day, officer.
2: Yeah. Can I see your particulars?
3: I see them, they are over here.
2: Fire extinguisher, where are fire extinguisher? Quick.
3: It's in my boot.
2: In your boot?
3: It's in the boot of my car, yes.
2: Okay, yeah. Okay, fine. Open your boot. I want to see your spare tire. Open your boot.
3: I'm not a commercial driver. This vehicle is a jeep.
2: I don't want to know the way it be. I say, open your boot.
3: Officer, please.
2: My friend, make him open before complaint.
3: Officer, I'm going somewhere important. What do you want from
2: me? Doctor, me, Nigerian police. Officer, I joined police 25 years ago.
3: Officer, when police I told you that I am
2: now
3: late.
2: Now you ask me, say, what? Obey before complain. Open your boot.
3: All right.
4: I want to see something for my body.
3: All right. What kind of thing is this?
2: Open your boot. Okay, that's fine. Spare tire. This tire don't spoil. Why no change up?
3: I beg your pardon, officer.
2: This tire don't warm out.
3: I bought this tire just last week.
2: You know, consign me.
3: Yes, officer, now, you are being very difficult.
2: You didn't embarrass me.
4: If she speak English, you're gonna leave her.
2: Why only you come there for assignment?
3: Officer, I don't understand this question.
4: Oh,
3: listen, officer,
4: you know,
3: what
4: yes,
3: exactly?
4: Our constitution say let you know go stay inside moto.
2: You never hear say Nigerian constitution. Talk say one person no go stay for inside moto.
3: Okay, officer.
2: They kidnap
3: officer,
2: you.
3: Okay, so what do you want me to do now?
2: This one what you do?
3: Yes.
2: So you don't know what you're supposed to do?
4: Oga, police is your friend.
2: Talk to her.
4: You know how you treat your friend.
3: You should have said that before.
2: Manager, I beg you.
3: Just manage it.
2: Gentlemen, enter your motor and carry your body, go away.
3: Nigeria will heal thee.
0: 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There will be dance drama, some fun competition, and incisive conversations. Theme, end child marriage, invest in girls' rights. Date is Tuesday, 13th October 2026 at 10 a.m. prompt. Venue is Oshodi Solo Legislative Hall. You can still be a part of the day. For participation, sponsorship, and other information, please call Olaomi on 0802-588-7408 or Yemisi on 0813-524-3587. 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Be inspired. Be informed. Be part of the conversation.
5: 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Feeling the energy. It's your boy YC, New School Jagaban. 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
2: Shorty, you know what you're talking. 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Mushroom. Today goes Morocco. Only Tarela. Tight. Tight set. Tight. 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

0: In today's focus, our correspondent examines Nigeria's political evolution since independence, plus business news and sports. So stay with us. Glad indeed that you are there. The federal government has maintained that it would not restore fuel subsidy. As such move could worsen prices and destabilize the economy. The Minister of Finance and Coordinating Minister of the Economy, Mr. Taiwo Oyedele, said this at a high-level strategic engagement with ministries, departments, and agencies in Abuja on Monday. Mr. Oyedele said that the recent rise in petrol prices was largely driven by the global conflicts and disruptions in international energy supplies. The minister said that returning to subsidy would transfer the burden to government finances and potentially threaten salaries, pensions, and public services. While noting that fixing petrol at 500 naira per litre would cost the government over 16 trillion naira annually, Mr. Oyedele said that subsidy removal releases 15.8 trillion to the Federation account between June 2023 and December 2025. He, however, announced a 30-day margin discount on petrol sold at NMPC stations, prioritizing public transport operators nationwide. The minister also disclosed plans to negotiate a 1,350 naira per litre ceiling on petrol ex-gantry or landing costs, saying that the ceiling would be reviewed monthly to reduce price volatility without reintroducing fuel subsidy or imposing permanent price controls. He assured Nigerians that the government was developing comprehensive fiscal measures aimed at reducing inflation to single digits sustainably. Still on fuel matters, the Nigerian National Petroleum Company, NNPC Retail Limited, is set to adjust its petrol pricing strategy temporarily, giving up its profit margin and selling the product at costs for the next 30 days. As the federal government moves to cushion Nigeria's against rising fuel prices. Special advisor to the President on Information and Strategy, Mr. Bayo Onunuga, said this in a statement quoting the Minister of Finance and Coordinating Minister of the Economy, Mr. Taiwo Oyedele. Under the arrangement backed by President Bola Ahmed Tinubu, Mr. Onunuga said NMPC Retail will sell petrol at its actual landing cost instead of adding its retail margin. Thus, if the company's landing cost is 1,300 naira per litre, it will sell the product at 1,300 naira per litre, with commercial transport operators and vulnerable households expected to benefit from the measure. He said, government is introducing forward sales of crude oil while also working with state governments and security agencies to curb the collection of road taxes and levies that increase transport and logistics costs. Mr. Onunuga added that the federal government would accelerate the rollout of compressed natural gas, CNG, in partnership with state governments while planning to work with the National Assembly on enhanced tax relief for low-income earners under the 2027 finance bill. Still on fuel increase, some commuters in Lagos metropolis have commended efforts of some transport officials stationed at some bus stops to prevent commercial drivers from increasing costs of transportation today. They said their presence did not only bring relief to some, but instill greater confidence in them to continue using public transportation in the state. The development followed concerns over the recent rise in fuel prices and the federal government's decision to offer a discount at the NMPC filling stations. Some commuters at Adekunle and Lagos Street bus stops in Abeokuta area of the state told Newsreel correspondents that the intervention of the monitoring officials saved them from spending extra fare that they did not prepare for.
1: being very stressful. They depend on public transport every day. And some drivers, they charge different money for the same place where everybody they go. So I did very happy to see officials come, make sure say everybody they pay the same thing.
2: Transport fare, they're very expensive, and it has been a trouble for me, especially as a student. Sometimes I will leave home with a budget just to see the drivers have increased the price, and which is very, very stressful. The next day, it's a lower price. The next day, again, it's a higher price. We need the same price.
0: Correspondent Victor Arazu reports that the aim of the intervention is to maintain a fair and consistent transport cost, as well as encouraging drivers to follow a stipulated fare structure, saving commuters from unnecessary extortion. Meanwhile, the Nigeria Labour Congress, NLC, has given the federal government a two-week ultimatum to cut petrol price and commence renegotiation of the national minimum wage. NLC President Mr. Joe Ajaero made this known to newsmen after a joint meeting of the National Executive Council and Central Working Committee in Abuja. The decision, according to NLC, followed the state of the nation's economic hardship, rising cost of living, and what it described as existential threats confronting workers and the masses. Comrade Ajaero said within the period, the federal government should take measures to reduce petrol prices to the level prevailing when the current national minimum wage was signed into law in 2024 and commence the process of renegotiating a new national minimum wage before the end of this month. He maintained that should the federal government fail to adhere to its directive, the NLC would be compelled to take remedial steps as would be directed by the relevant organs. Comrade Ajaero said the current national minimum wage had been eroded by the depreciation of the naira and rising cost of living, leaving workers unable to afford basic necessities. The development follows the conclusion of the three-day warning strike embarked on by public servants under the aegis of the Joint National Public Service Negotiating Council over the failure of the federal government to cut the petrol price to 500 naira per litre and commence fresh negotiation on new national minimum wage. Efforts to deliver stable and reliable electricity to households, businesses, and industries in Lagos have gained fresh momentum, with the federal government and Lagos State agreeing to work together under the 247 Energy Zones pilot approved by President Bola Tinubu. The agreement followed a high-level technical session at Lagos House Marina between the Minister of Power, Joseph Tegbe, and the leadership of the ministry and the Lagos State Governor, Babajide Sanwo-Olu. Mr. Tegbe said the pilots will begin in Lagos before extending to Abuja, Kaduna, Kano, and Enugu, Port Harcourt corridors, creating a pathway for expansion across major commercial and industrial hubs in the country. He said the ministry had engaged the distribution companies and secured their commitment to uptake more power and provide steady and reliable electricity to customers along the Lagos corridor. The Minister of Power also expressed the ministry's readiness to work with Lagos State on the four priority areas approved by the President: grid stabilization, market liquidity, grid expansion, and governance and regulatory harmonization. Governor Sanwo-Olu commended the federal government delegation for its seriousness, noting that Lagos State was equally committed to finding pragmatic solutions that will make the electricity sector work for Nigerians, particularly Lagosians, while creating a bankable, collaborative, and competitive electricity market in the state. The Federal Airports Authority of Nigeria, FAAN, has announced plans to temporarily close the runway at Sambakwe International Cargo Airport, Owerri, from October 20, 2026, for about 25 days to carry out essential repairs and resurfacing, subject to final confirmation. In a statement issued by its Director of Public Affairs and Consumer Protection, Mr. Henry Agbebire, Fan said the planned closure was necessitated by the deterioration of sections of the runway, including potholes and extensive surface cracks aggravated by recent heavy rainfall. The rehabilitation will involve pavement repairs, crack treatment, and resurfacing of affected sections to restore the runway to a safer operational condition ahead of the anticipated increase in passenger and flight traffic during the Christmas season. According to the authority, the project will also include a runway extension to enable the airport to accommodate wide-body aircraft. As air traffic to the region grows, Fan said the expansion was intended to improve passenger comfort and facilitate a more seamless travel experience. The proposed closure is expected to affect flight operations through Owerri during the maintenance period, although Fan has yet to confirm the final closure and reopening dates. The authority advised passengers planning to travel through the airport during the period to maintain contact with their respective airlines for updates on flight schedules and alternative travel arrangements. A health expert, Dr. Kunle Kakamfo, the founder and chief executive officer, Africa Hub for Innovation and Development, AFID, says artificial intelligence, AI, can reduce out-of-pocket health spending by improving access and efficiency. Dr. Kakamfo said this at a media conference organized by AFID in Abuja ahead of the Artificial Intelligence in Health Summit scheduled for October 19 and October 20. He said faster processing of health insurance claims could enable health maintenance organizations to expand coverage, while AI-assisted documentation could increase the number of patients seen at primary health care centers. The health experts, who noted that more than 70% of Nigerians still paid for health care out of pocket, said that AI could help reduce such expenditure by automating claims verification, which could enable HMOs to recover payments faster and consequently expand services. The doctor said AI-supported ambient documentation could also enable doctors at primary healthcare centers to increase their patient load from about 40 to 60. He said AI could help address Nigeria's health workforce challenges, noting that the World Health Organization still put the country at about 3.8 doctors per 1,000 people. Dr. Kakamfo, however, emphasized the need for governance, safety measures, and human oversight, saying AI should augment healthcare workers rather than replace them. Still on health, the Nigeria Center for Disease Control and Prevention, NCDC, has said that it has recorded 1,115 confirmed cases of Lassa fever and 263 deaths across 24 states. The emergency agency said that the figures contained in the Lassa fever situation report for epidemiological week 38, covering September 14 to September 20, represented a case fatality rate, CFR, of 23.6%. According to the report, 11 new confirmed cases were recorded in epidemiological week 38, representing a decline from the 17 cases reported in week 37. The new cases in week 38 were reported in Ondo, Edo, and Taraba, the NCDC said. The agency said 24 states had recorded at least one confirmed case across 119 local government areas as of the reporting periods, stressing that the predominant age group affected by Lassa fever remained people aged between 21 and 30 years. Lassa fever is an acute viral hemorrhagic illness that can be transmitted to humans through contact with food or household items contaminated by infected rodents. The disease can also spread from person to person, particularly in healthcare settings where infection prevention and control measures are inadequate. NCDC, however, urged healthcare workers and the public to maintain appropriate preventive measures and promptly report suspected cases to health authorities. Newsreel is coming to you from the Combined Service of Radio Nigeria Lagos Operations. A reminder of the top stories in the package. FG begins petrol discount offer at NNPC filling stations for 30 days today. NLC gives federal government 2-week ultimatum to cut petrol price, negotiate minimum wage. Expert highlights how AI can be used to address Nigeria's health workforce challenges. And still to come, in today's focus, our correspondent examines Nigeria's political evolution since independence, plus business and sports news. Do stay with us. We'll be back.

0: Glad indeed to have you back. Don't forget you are listening to Newsreel, a 30-minute news magazine, coming to you from the combined service of Radio Nigeria Lagos Operations Ikoyi. For more stories and news updates, please log on to www.radionigerialagos.gov.ng. Now to the rest of the news. More than six decades after independence, Nigeria is yet to achieve full industrialization, while political crisis and concerns over credible elections continue to shape its democratic journey. In this report, correspondent Tawrid Abdullahi examines the country's political evolution since independence.
1: At independence, Nigeria was widely regarded as a country with strong potential for economic and social development. However, the early years of independence were marked by political disagreements among the major parties, the Northern People's Congress, Action Group, and National Council of Nigerian Citizens, over political control at the federal level. The political crisis contributed to instability and was followed by the military intervention of January 1966, after which the military took control of government. Public affairs analyst Mr. Afolabi Adedeji says the military intervention did not resolve the country's political challenges and was followed by further instability, including the civil war.
2: The first 6 years after independence, we had civilian rule. We saw a lot of development, but electoral injustice and what some have described as profligacy by those at the helm of affairs gave soldiers a reason, some will say an excuse, to strike in January 1966. But we have had infrastructural development as a priority of many of those that have ruled us. Also, educational advancement, especially in terms of Western education, has been a priority of those that have ruled us.
1: Mr. Adedeji notes that the military ruled for 13 years before handing over to an elected civilian government led by Alhaji Shehu Shagari in 1979. The civilian administration lasted 4 years before the military returned to power in 1983. Military rule continued until 1999, bringing the total period of military rule since independence to about 29 years.
2: We have enjoyed freedom of speech. That is one thing we have enjoyed, especially in this Fourth Republic of Nigeria. Freedom of speech. The nation is going into debt. In fact, we now have a crippling debt burden, you know, hanging around our neck. And such situations in some countries in recent times and in recent history led to sovereign bankruptcy. If you go and cannot pay, then they'll go after your assets. You cannot make certain policies without the permission and knowledge of creditors. So the crippling debt burden of Nigeria is worrisome in this Fourth Republic. But infrastructural development has been going on. The Nigerian railway transportation system has been revived across major cities in the country and even within certain metropolitan areas. In Lagos, for instance, we now have the red line and the blue rail line. You know, it has been enhanced better in traffic transportation.
1: Since the return to democratic rule in 1999, Nigeria has had five presidents elected through the democratic process: Olusegun Obasanjo, Umaru Musa Yar'Adua, Goodluck Jonathan, Muhammadu Buhari, and Bola Tinubu. Obasanjo served for 8 years, while Yar'Adua died in office after about 3 years. His deputy, Goodluck Jonathan, completed the tenure and was subsequently elected for a full term. Jonathan later handed over to Muhammadu Buhari, who won the 2015 presidential election. Buhari served two terms before handing over to President Bola Tinubu in 2023. Public affairs analyst Mr. Nelson Ekunjimi called for greater accountability among political office holders and urged the electoral authorities to continue strengthening the electoral process and public confidence in elections.
0: That report by Tawrid Abdullahi was read in our studios. Now to business news. The Nigeria Deposit Insurance Corporation, NDIC, says it has paid a cumulative 69.65 billion naira to insure the depositors of failed financial institutions as part of efforts to protect bank customers and strengthen confidence in the banking system. The Director of Strategy Development at the NDIC, Mrs. Bar Udwak, stated this at the forum in Abuja. Mrs. Uduak pointed out that cumulative payments to insured depositors have reached 69.65 billion naira, stating that the corporation had also made payments to uninsured depositors through its bank liquidation activities. She explained that the payments reflected the corporation's commitment to protecting depositors and reducing the financial hardship associated with bank failures. Mrs. Uduak noted that the NDIC's responsibilities included deposit guarantees, banking supervision, the resolution of distressed financial institutions, and the liquidation of failed banks. Meanwhile, Nigerian National Petroleum Company, NNPC Limited, says that Nigeria requires sustained drilling activities to help it meet its targeted production levels and achieve 3 million barrels a day. The Group Chief Executive Officer, Mr. Bayo Ojulari, stated this at a forum in Lagos. The company said security web across exploration infrastructure has improved production in recent times and level of oil theft has further been reduced. Mr. Ojulari, who was represented by the Chief Communications Officer of the company, Mr. Andy Ode, noted that Nigeria's crude oil production rose to 1.821 million barrels per day, including condensates, reflecting improved regulations and upstream activities. At the foreign exchange market, the dollar sells for 1,331 naira and 60 kobo CBN rate, pound sterling 1,758 naira 51 kobo, while euro goes for 1,489 naira 66 kobo. And that's it on business news as put together by Ebere Obike. Now to sports. The Super Falcons' quest for a place at the 2028 Olympic Games begins today as they face Comoros in the first leg of the second round African qualifying tie at Remo Star Stadium, Ikene. For Nigeria, the encounter is the first step in another Olympic qualification journey and an opportunity to make a strong start under interim head coach Augustin Eguavoen. Eguavoen says the team has settled well into camp and it is focused on producing a competitive performance across the two-legged tie. Comoros, on the other hand, stormed into the second round after dismantling Sudan 3-0 on aggregate, winning the first leg 17-0 before a 3-0 victory in return fixture. The unusual scheduling of the tie means both matches will be played in Nigeria. Today's encounter is officially Comoros' home fixture, but it will take place at the Remo Stars Stadium because the island nation does not have a CAF-approved venue for the tie. Meanwhile, Sporting Lagos head coach Jeffrey Butta has been fined 500,000 naira and cautioned by the Nigeria Premier Football League, NPFL, to desist from making unsubstantiated public statements about the league and match officials. The sanction followed an inquest held on Wednesday over comments made by Butta during a press interview after Sporting Lagos Derby against Ikorodu City on Wednesday, September 30. According to the panel, the relatively lenient sanction was largely influenced by Butta's admission of wrongdoing and his limited experience as a coach in the NPFL. The league authorities are expected to continue to monitor compliance with the directive as the season progresses. And that sports as put together by Olumide Alex. Well, before we end today's edition of Newsreel, here is a recap of major stories in the bulletin. The federal government has commenced offering a petrol discount at NNPC filling stations for 30 days across the country today. NLC gave federal government 2-week ultimatum to reduce petrol price and renegotiate new minimum wage for workers. A medical expert had highlighted how AI could be used to address the nation's health workforce challenges. And in today's focus, our correspondent examined the country's political evolution since independence. And this is where we draw the curtain on today's edition of Newsreel, which came to you from the combined service of Radio Nigeria Lagos Operations, comprising Radio 1 103.5 FM and Metro FM 97.7. And for more stories and news updates, please log on to www.radionigerialagos.gov.ng and on X at RN Online News 22. You can also connect via Facebook RN Online News Lagos. On behalf of the editor, Oluyemisi Adeniro, and the entire production crew and the studio manager, Idowu Eusebio. My name is Maria Ihoma. Thanks to the DCA on duty, Uche Igwe. We're saying thank you for listening and to join us again, same time Monday for a fresh edition. Enjoy the rest of the afternoon. Enjoy your weekend as well. Good afternoon.
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0: It's 2:30. Good afternoon and welcome back to the network service of Radio Nigeria. Let's now join Tanimu Salihu as he brings us up to date with happenings at the House of Representatives with the People's Representatives. Enjoy.
1: Good afternoon and welcome to this week's edition of the People's Representatives, the program that keeps you informed on the activities of the House of Representatives. In today's edition of the People's Representatives, the focus is on a public hearing on the Human Rights Defenders Protection Bill and a proposed amendment to repeal and reenact the National Human Rights Commission Act. I am Tanimu Salihu, the host, urging you to stay tuned. House of Representatives Dr. Tajuddin Abbas says the 10th National Assembly is committed to enacting legislation aimed at addressing human rights abuses and other forms of violence across the country. Speaking at a public hearing on the Human Rights Defenders Protection Bill and a proposed amendment to repeal and reenact the National Human Rights Commission Act, Dr. Tajuddin explained that the National Assembly is determined to strengthen legal framework to protect the citizens. Speaker, who was represented by the Chairman House Committee on Pensions, Hussaini Jallo, expressed concern over cases of kidnapping, domestic violence and killings, and emphasized that the House remained open to reforms and legislative measures capable of addressing the country's human rights challenges.
2: The public hearing on the bill for an act to establish, recognize and protect human rights defenders and enhance the capacity of the government of Nigeria to protect human rights defenders. Matters, HB 1867, and a bill for an act to repeal the National Human Rights Commission Act 46, law of the Federation of Nigeria, 2000, and Human Rights Amendment Act 2010, to allow the National Human Rights Bill 2025, and for related matters, HB 2376, on Wednesday, 4th March, 2020, at the National Assembly Conference of Africa. I'm deeply honored to be here for this important public hearing organized by the House Committee on Human Rights. I must begin by thanking members of the committee for their commitment in organizing this event and providing another opportunity for Nigerians to put the lawmaking in the lawmaking process. This hearing is not just a legislative ritual, but a critical part of your duty. And it is especially crucial today because it focuses on protecting the fundamental rights and dignity of citizens, upholding the rule of law and promoting good governance. For the avoidance of doubt, the two bills before us today are a bill for an act to establish rights and protect human rights defenders and enhance the capacity of Nigeria to protect human rights defenders and for later matters, HB 1867, and a bill for an act to repeal the National Human Rights Commission Act 46, Laws of the Federation of Nigeria, 2000, National Human Rights Commission Amendment Act 2010, to enact the National Human Rights Commission Bill 2025 to strengthen the day-to-day powers of the Commission, conduct investigations and sustain the human rights fund for the human rights activities in the country, line with Paris principles and for related matters that be to the 76. It is fair to note that there are fewer more important issues to consider a period like this when Nigerians frequently face their threat lives and freedom from kidnappers and other violent criminal gangs, domestic abuses, massive displacement and economic hardship, among others. It is even more critical when recent narratives question our collective commitments, fairness and accountability. As legislators, we must respond to these challenges. The only way we know how, deliberateness, transparency and firm legislative action in order to protect our constraints, rebound the existing machinery for judicial reviews and elevate our country in the eyes of the world. These two bills are therefore timely necessary. The first strives to formally establish and protect the rights of people or organizations who are at the forefront of advocating for the rights of Nigerians, supporting victims, documenting abuses and demanding accountability. We must respect the job they do as partners in nation building rather than as adversaries of the state. As a legislative body, we will monitored and properly guided, these human rights defenders strengthen the institutions of government, deepen democracy, and enable them to get justice. The second bill proposes to repeal and recognize the previous law establishing the National Human Rights Board, strengthen its operations, improve its investigative capabilities, and ensure its financial integrity in line with other principles adopted by the United Nations General Assembly. The National Human Rights Commission has been a bastion of freedom and liberty over the years. It should against the abuses and temptation. This new proposal is to further enhance its operations and make it a more credible and effective watchdog.
1: The Executive Secretary of the National Human Rights Commission, Chiptoni Ojukwu, while giving an overview of the proposed bill, said the amendments to the existing law were necessary to strengthen the Commission's independence and enforcement powers.
3: The now National Human Rights accredited for another acquisition towards the end of 2027. So this is like a midterm review of the implementation of their recommendations. So we need to quickly look at those recommendations and implement them so that we will not fall foul of priorities that have since 2010. Besides, its international obligation under the optional clause of the Convention on Articles 317 and signatory to the Convention Against Torture must designate an institution called the National Preventive Mechanism that will be in charge of prevention of torture in the count. And the President, President Bola Tinubu, has already applied the discretion to designate the Commission as that National Preventive Mechanism. So we need to reflect that on the law. Also, in 2023, the National Action Plan for Promotion and Protection of Human Rights was passed by the Federal Executive Council, as well as the National Action Plan on Business and Human Rights, which makes it compulsory now that businesses must measure human rights in their operations. We need to domicile that in the Commission as well so that it can be implemented. Also, there's the issue of the Human Rights Fund, which was provided for in the 2010 amendment of the NHRC Act. The process of funding that fund has not been clearly delimited, and that's why it has not been activated. So it's very important that this particular amendment now will be able to prescribe process through which that fund has to be resourced. Also, there's the issue of the enforcement of decisions of the Human Rights Commission, which under the 2010 Amendment Act, we are to be taken as decisions of the High Court and enforced as such. The procedure of enrollment and that enforcement was not clearly captured there, and that has made it difficult to operate those sections. And then the other sections are the result of the recommendations of the subcommittee on accreditation, and some of them include the in-commission, the PLC, and of course, you know, this is because it's not an impact. Then, so Section 1, Subsection 1, and the requirement for plurality of membership. The way that it is that the commission should, you know, include a plurality of people from across all sections of the society should be represented. The government should be represented there. We have three representatives, not below the rank of directors, from Ministry of Justice, Ministry of Foreign Affairs, and Ministry of Internal Affairs. There's the requirement that civil society should also be part of the commission. So two NGOs are now going to represent the civil society in the governing council. The media also, there's one electronic media, there is one print media to represent the media in the government council. There's requirement for professional bodies and academia. You know, the MBA has two representatives, and we are recommending that one of them should be an MBA member in the academia and one in the practice. Then there's requirement for organized labor. There's also now the new requirement because of the business and human rights principle that a member of the business community should also be represented. Of course, women are key. There's a requirement for two representatives of women human rights activists, you know, to be part of it. And then persons with disability, of course, is very, very important for diversification. And there's the issue of the chairman, who should be a retired judicial officer or a legal practitioner in the area of human rights for not less than 20 years. And of course, the executive secretary, who shall be a director from the commission with not less than 20 years qualification as a legal practitioner or people of similar experience and qualification. So this completes the plurality of interest across the society. Then there's the additional qualification that there should be, the members of the council should be non-card-carrying members of foreign registered political parties for at least 5 years before their nomination, because somebody could be a member of a party and then after 5 years, he's no longer a member of a party. But they have to be at least 5 years after you have left party politics. Then on the issue of nomination of candidates, it has been a constant recommendation over the years of Ghana that this process is made open, that the process of appointing a body like the National Human Rights Commission Public Council should be open and transparent. Before, the process was solely, you know, within government, and all you hear is the announcement of members. And the committee recommended now that it should be advertised, for instance, and the committee should be set up, screen those people before it now recommends

0: Commission Act, Repeal and Amendment Bill. It is a very, very important bill. We all know the circumstances under which the National Human Rights in Nigeria in, I think, 85, falling from killing of Ken Saro-Wiwa. We have seen the National Human Rights Commission come as far as it has come, able to assert the important role that the act or the law that set it up gave to it. And we continue to see the National Human Rights Commission deliver on expectations by government. It is so pleasing how much the commission continues to do to support the entrenchment and development of human rights. I'd like to commend the leadership of the National Human Rights Commission. There's a lot of work for the commission to do still, and that's why the amendment is so very important. And Chairman and members, we urge you very earnestly to give the commission even more than it is asking for, because there's so much. All of us in the human rights community are very pleased, both with the leadership of the commission, but indeed also with the work that it is doing, and the capacity it has to do even much more. The Human Rights Defenders Bill is so very important for us as well. I think that a lot of times when we say human rights defender, we perhaps look at activists alone. Human rights defenders, no. Anyone who is placed to confront the challenges of living a decent life in Nigeria is indeed a defender of human rights. And every society has out its mode and way of expanding meaningful living. You cannot have a society that is developed, that is able to buy for its citizens, and that creates the environment for its citizens to expand their ability to live a meaningful life if you do not have activists, if you do not have persons, and that goes beyond activists, who say this is the ideal for people to be able to live in a country. I think that some of the best defenders of human Nigeria are members of the House of Representatives Committee on Human Rights. I have seen the work that the committee is doing, and I see how much you strive to improve living conditions and how much you strive to support the National Human Rights Commission. This makes the chairman and members of the Human Rights Committee so very special. It is so important that the Human Rights Defenders Bill is also taken by the committee as a bill that helps to defend the human rights committees of the National Assembly. So we urge you as well to not see this as a bill that seeks to protect human rights activists. No, it seeks to protect all of us in the Human Rights Committee of the National Assembly, in the society, community, in civic space.
1: The chairman, House Committee on Human Rights, Abiola Makinde, said the proposed legislation seeks to promote transparency, accountability, social justice, and the rule of law.
2: The House commitment to participatory innovation, transparency, and the strengthening of Nigeria's human rights framework. We have gathered to demonstrate a critical legislative proposal aimed at enhancing the protection of human rights and strengthening the institutional capacity of the National Human Rights Commission, as well as providing formal recognition and protection of human rights defenders. The purpose of this public hearing is clear and fundamental. This objective builds thorough stakeholder scrutiny and informed public input. Of course, we are here to receive expert opinion on their legal, constitutional, financial, and policy implications, to identify gaps or ambiguities that may require amendment, and to ensure that the final legislative outcome reflects national interest, democratic accountability, and international best practice. Of course, we say that your memorandum, technical submission,

0: According to the Program Director of Development Dynamics, Mr. Jude Ohanele, the enactment of the Human Rights Defenders Protection Bill will strengthen Nigerian democratic institutions.
1: It is a sense pertinent and to see that we commend the House of Representatives Committee on Human Rights, the House of Representatives, for convening this public hearing of these two important initiatives. The reality is that since we started the civilian experiment in 1998 election, one of the most productive activities from the National Assembly is the enactment of the Violence Against Act. That's one of the most useful things the National Assembly has done since 1998. And the next two that will follow will be the upgrade of the Human Rights Commission Act, which we are looking at today. Because the reality of humanity is that progress is anchored on anywhere in the world where you see underdevelopment, at the core, at the foundation, is total disregard for human rights. And as long as any human collective anywhere in the world regards human rights, that is to the extent that you continue along with poverty, violence, and all the ingredients. So if you look at that clearly and see where we have moved from 1999, the level of violence we had then, where we are now, you will understand how well. That's why it's a national emergency in our sense in development dynamics that the country needs to prioritize human rights and anchor all our national activities on that. That's why I commend the House Committee on Human Rights what they have started and ask that these two legislative efforts are very key to our progress. People, we need to expedite, and I've said we need to get these legislations to become acts that will have strong legislative background. Deal with issues that we're handling as a nation as we move towards the election.
0: The government advisor, UK Foreign Commonwealth and Development Office, Mr. Matthew Ayuba, explained that the bill, when enacted, will help to promote social justice in Nigeria.
2: The breadth of the voices represented in this room reflects the seriousness and the quality approaches to protection. Public hearings such as the one we're holding today are a very powerful. They reinforce that laws are strongest, most legitimate when they are shaped through consultation, evidence. Two bills under consideration go to the very heart of Nigeria's constitutional and democratic framework. Human rights defenders are role in any democracy anywhere in the world. By advocating peacefully for rights, accountability and just human rights defenders contribute to social cohesion, they strengthen the rule of law, and they help institutions to serve. In equal measure, strong independent national human rights ensure for safeguarding rights, addressing grievances, and building public trust in democracy. This is why for my representative commitment is really significant. The UK, through the Foreign Commonwealth and Development Office, places human rights and democratic governance at the very center of our internal. Our approach recognizes that the protection of human rights defenders and independent oversight institutions like the International Human Rights Commission are not just optional extras, but they are foundational pillars of open and resilient societies. Just in December last year, the UK published its own guiding principles on human rights defenders, and thereby reaffirmed our commitment to the defenders to carry out their work peacefully, safely. These principles actually emphasize respect for national legal frameworks, a do-no-harm approach, and the importance of these are the values that resonate strongly with deliberations that are taken. Also, through our national human rights, our annual human rights democracy report, the FCDU has consistently highlighted the importance of legislative reform, independent institutions. These reports underscore a simple and powerful truth. Where laws protect rights and institutions are empowered to enforce those rights, since confidence in democracy grows. A long-standing partner to Nigeria's democratic journey, the UK welcomed the leadership shown by the House of Representatives in advancing these conversations. We do understand that legislation on human rights often involves very complex considerations and questions. That is for this reason that inclusive, transparent, and evidence-based processes like this public hearing are so important. We have been with you on this journey for a while, and these two legislations have been very key to the work that you've done as a committee, and we understand the significance of your commitment to see this process through. Look forward to following the outcomes of this process and to continue. pursuing our partnership governance and the rule of law.
0: To Adjo Akufo, from the Office of High Commissioner for Human Rights, the National Human Rights Commission has demonstrated commitment to protecting human rights.
3: This effort represents critical steps forward in strengthening the institutional framework for human rights protection in Nigeria. They will ensure greater alignment with international standards, particularly the Paris Principles on the basis and function of human rights institutions, and advance the remission and safeguards for human rights defenders in line with the UN Declaration on Human Rights Defenders. In its last review in 2023, the Nigerian National Human Rights Commission was accredited with A status. That's the highest we can get by the Global Alliance of National Human Rights Institutions. The Commission has demonstrated commendable progress in upholding the Paris Principles. In the review, the National Human Rights Commission also received a number of recommendations from the Global Alliance and the Subcommittee on Accreditation. These included a request for targeted reforms to address emerging gaps and gain the Commission's compliance. The proposed bill today directly responds to these recommendations. The bill, when adopted, will enforce Nigeria's commitment to respect international human rights obligations and bolster the agency's role in addressing many of the challenges that Nigeria faces today. The Human Rights Commission bill aligns with the Paris Principles, and it will enhance its compliance in many ways. This includes, but not limited to, strengthening a mandate for prevention and monitoring implementation of national action plans, ensuring adequate and sustainable funding, it will enhance enforcement and follow-up mechanisms, and guarantee independent, impartiality, and transparent processes, and also foster international engagement. The Office of the UN Human Rights, High Commissioner of Human Rights, also welcomes the Human Rights Defenders Open Bill, which recognizes human rights defenders, defend their right to promote and protect human rights without discrimination or reprisal. It will enable defenders to form associations, access resources, seek and disseminate information, and engage with national. It also proposes establishing a dedicated mechanism for the protection of human rights defenders within the National Human Rights Commission to monitor risk and also to foster an enabling environment. When adopted, it will be one of the few human rights defender legislations that are on the continent. And for this, the UN commends the House Representatives Committee on Human Rights for convening this public hearing and also for facilitating inclusive stakeholder engagement. We call on the National Assembly to adopt these bills. OECHR, that's the Human Rights Office, stands ready, and the whole entire UN family Nigeria stands ready to provide technical assistance and to support Nigeria on this in implementing these two bills. A strengthened National Human Rights Commission, complemented by a robust protection for human rights defenders, will not advance human rights in Nigeria, but will also serve model for the region. As we've often said, where Nigeria goes, the rest of Africa follows.
0: On his part, the Attorney General of the Federation and Minister of Justice, Latif Agbemi, represented by the Chief of the State Council, Mr. Robin Umaha, said that the ministry was strongly against the Human Rights Defenders Protection Bill, urging the House to jettison the proposed legislation. Other speakers, in their separate presentations, urged the National Assembly to enact laws that will guarantee the protection of human rights in Nigeria. Here we come to the end of this week's edition of the People's Representatives. On behalf of the program coordinator, Maureen Ike, and the production team, I am Dini Musaliu. Goodbye.
4: Thank you so much, Tanimu. That's Tanimu Saliu with the People's Representatives, which came to you on the network.
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1: Good afternoon, this afternoon. This is Nashenkene Tori. They hear I'm pumping from 103.5 FM Radio 1. My name is Amadi Job. Carry Tori as a plenty rich. This morning, now God just saved one person for PWD for if they go Oshodi, Lagos. One moving train can collide with Honda Accord car when it attempt to cross the railway. The Permanent Secretary, Lagos Emergency Management Agency, LASEMA, Dr. Olufemi Oke Osayotolu, now he knock this story, give news story people. He talks in Eagle Response Team, from Kappa. And when they tell them, make them come, when they do one distress call for them, they can't come around 7 o'clock this morning. According by the Permanent Secretary, the train they was traveling from Ikeja towards Oshodi. By the time where it knocked the passenger side of the car, while the other vehicle, person were there for the vehicle, get some wound job, and they can stabilize them at the agency. However, they talk say nobody died for the incident. LASEMA worked with a gun body with the Nigerian police and other people can secure the person, carry him, go hospital. Dr. Oke Osayotolu, he can advise people where they drive motor, may not try to start caution at railway crossing. They obey traffic sign, and even because of your safety, he advise Lagos people to report any emergency where you don't see for your side for this number 767. 112. You don't go pay money on the call. For another story, the Lagos State Air Control Agency, LASECA, don't advise employers and workers in the food sector, make them stop all these things where they fear, they discriminate against people where they live with HIV, saying that the virus cannot enter through food preparation or as they handle the food or serving. The agency, they talk this one for one sensitization meeting for food handlers and the representatives of the food sector, the association on HIV related workplace practice and the relevant legal provisions where they do for CBD for Ikeja. I see the talk for the event. The Chief Executive Officer of LASECA, Dr. Fadakemi and Marshall, where Director for Project, Mr. Michael Essen, represent, called the talk say the scientific basis of employ people where they live with HIV from food related employment, say no evidence they there. Dr. Nima Shahu can't explain that HIV could transfer them through, you know, if you transfer them through handling or preparing or serving of the food or sharing spoon and fork knife for ordinary workplace and the social contact. They can't they advise stakeholders to make the best employment decision on scientific evidence rather than the fear of HIV. or the one where they call misinformation. Hirasaka chief executive also cautioned against using food safety and the medical fitness requirements on the pretext of to the discriminate against HIV screening or employment decision. She called on the food establishment and the association may they review their workplace policies to ensure they keep the secret of the things where they see about human beings than to the discriminate. For another tourism, people where they live in Egbedao in Adimosho local government area of Lagos State, they don't they carry hand for head, they cry, say, this TV Jankoriko people don't fool for that place, and a lot of people for that community. When they talk to our reporter, Favor Omeje, one of the places where they live for that place, called the lament to say, people know they close two eyes again to sleep, or even they keep their phone or many other things inside their house because of all these TV Jankoriko people where they pick pockets. Another person can allege that these criminal activities also involve then the thief and vandalize valuable things or property, can they result to financial loss and heightened insecurity. On the possible cause of one of the residents where they there can attribute and say. Unemployment among the youths. Because they talk, say, make them try to make sure, say, that they employ the youth. If not, then go turn to the thief every time, which is not good at all, at all. They beg the state government to make them try well, put more effort to tackle the security challenge where they for that place, and they employ the youths for their program, or the people who won't let work, make them then, so that all these things will stop. Because they talk, say, they hope that all these interventions, alongside with stronger security measures, could help to make sure, say, all these things, all these TV Jankoriko people, will vanish from that area. This Nadi Tori. My name is Tibi Amadi Job. Una good afternoon this afternoon.
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4: 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There will be dance drama, some fun competition, and incisive conversations. Theme, end child marriage, invest in girls' rights. Date is Tuesday, 13th October 2026 at 10 a.m. prompt. Venue is Oshodi Solo Legislative Hall. You can still be a part of the day. For participation, sponsorship, and other information, please call Olaomi on 0802-588-7408 or Yemisi on 0813 524-3587. 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
6: 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Junior secondary school students from across Lagos State, this is your moment to compete, connect, and conquer. Football, athletics, swimming, relay races, exciting games, amazing prizes, and unforgettable memories. And behind this celebration of young talents are friends and partners who believe in our children and the future of sports. A big shout out to Owu Sportswear, Indomie Noodles, Pastor Ben Babafemi, Ayonda Foundation, Pastor Joshua Oreke, K2U Puzzle, Carlos Classic Furniture, Primate Ayodele of Unri Widows Foundation, Checkers Custard, Primera Foods Nigeria Limited, Al Iklas Travels, Nestle Milo, Fan Milk, Oba Nosiruddin Babatunde Ogunfumbi, the Onisha Shah of Shashakin. And our special guest of honor, Honorable Tajuddin Disu, former Nigerian international footballer. And where will all the actions happen? At the iconic CMS Grammar School Sports Ground, Bariga, Lagos. 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Leko Awonuga 0703-899-8468. 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

Yes, I did this afternoon. I know say you did well, and did they hear us clear and clear, so that you could hear with you the talk for 103.5 FM Radio 1. All right, I don't step in to make sure I say I go entertain, inform, and educate you this afternoon. And with some tutorial, what we're going to do here, I know say you go like and well. My name is a fantastic brother, Amadi Joe. By the grace of God, only my way to a full grand giddy. If you call me the high chief, I'll call you, say you are my friend. So this afternoon, how it go be, we're going to wrap the go, and we're going to play some kind music to make sure, say, you go enjoy your day. No waka, we'll come after this time.

truth, you know, they easy. And anybody will go tell you, say, they easy in a lie. You know, they easy. This world is not so simple and straightforward the way where most of us, they think. Challenges, they come. And most times, nobody say when challenge come, nobody say God hates you. But they shape you into another person, into another you. Some kind of things could happen. If they blame God, they say, Baba God, day for heaven, all these kind of things that happen to me. In the sea, in Noah, in no that thing that happened to you. But then, he's trying to make you to be another person, a better person. And so, with challenges they do. So, not be saying when you see challenge, you think, say, anything where they do, God no they're interested in your matter. God is interested in your matter. But what you have to do is to make sure, say, you get a respect God. They do wonderful things where God could take, they like you. You could dance this shakere dance. They come back after you.

All right, to the caller, I'm Sonny Okosi, the great OCD, the man who played music well, many things. He played many music, many. Even the time of the liberation fight of South Africa, he contributed a lot. And now he knows that, but his work is still there. Well, what we'll do is that we'll continue to celebrate him, even at death. All right, the voice of victory is coming next. This voice of victory, I would like you to listen to it because it is going to enrich you and enrich your life. So that is what it is like. So that is what is coming to you now on 103.5 FM Radio 1. So, voice of victory.

Beloved, you are welcome to this month's Voice of Victory radio program. As you join us, the Lord will reveal himself to you and meet you at the point of your needs. In Jesus' name. The topic of today's program is, it is never too late. It is never too late. And our text is taken from Luke chapter 8, verses 49 and 50. I read, while he yet spake, there cometh one from the ruler of the synagogue's house, saying to him, thy daughter is dead, trouble not the master. Verse 50, but when Jesus heard it, he answered him, saying, fear not, believe only, and she shall be made whole. When you say it is too late, it means there is no hope. When you say it is too late, it means a hopeless situation. It can also mean a dead situation. At a particular age, it is considered too late for a man or woman to get married. At a particular age, it is considered too late and even impossible for a woman to have children. Sometimes you are applying for a position or for a job and probably you got there late and they say, sorry, the job or position has been given to another. Sometimes you have a presentation to make that will affect your promotion or your advancement. And for tenable reasons, your presentations came late and you were told, sorry, the decisions have already been taken and it cannot be reversed. You could have impossible cases in your hands, a dead person, cases that defies medical attention, cases that doctors are saying it is too late, supposing you had brought him or her in earlier. Jairus' daughter was sick, lying on the bed and was dying. And he ran to go and meet Jesus to come and pray for her to rise again. But by the time he got there, there were many people there that needed the attention of Jesus. Jairus would have thought, this is it. Before I'm able to get through this crowd and get to Jesus, probably this girl would have died. That could have been his fear or the thoughts on his heart. And to even compound the matter, Jesus was already attending to another person. And just as he thought so in his heart, his neighbor appeared and said to him, your daughter is dead. Do not trouble the master anymore. But Jesus heard it and said to Jairus, be not afraid. Only believe, she will rise again. You may not have a dead person in your hand. It might just be a dead or hopeless situation. And like Jairus, you probably have concluded that it is over. Or neighbors and people around you who know you, they are telling you to stop troubling yourself, accept your fate. Or are they telling you to go and adopt a child? It is too late. Jesus, the person that you have come to meet, that will do the miracle, says, I should tell you, fear not, only believe, your story will change to glory. People around you are probably telling you not to bother yourself again. They are telling you to accept your fate and move on. But Jesus,

said, I should tell you, be not afraid, only believe. Beloved, we need to change our mindset. We already have a mindset. Our mindsets are earthly and not heavenly and not spiritual. The earthly mindset believes the norm here on earth, and it is difficult to change it and believe a new norm. The earthly mindset, we say it is not done. It cannot be changed. You are too old. It is too late. But the spiritual mindset is saying, be not afraid. There is solution. Your story will change. We need to renew our mind. Peter had tried all night to catch fish, but he caught nothing. His unrenewed mind said, we have toiled all night, but his renewed mind said, nevertheless, at thy word, I will let down the net. And when he let down the net, he caught so many fishes that his net broke. Perhaps you are going through a stubborn and long-standing problem. You have prayed and prayed. You have tried and tried, and the situation remains the same. Nothing seems to change. You are already losing hope. A voice is speaking to your heart and is saying, do you think that your situation can never change? Do you think you can ever experience a solution in this matter? Remember, Peter's renewed mind said, at thy word, I will let down the net. And when he let down the net, the result was a gigantic breakthrough. Beloved, if you will not give up, if you can only believe for a change from that stubborn, long-standing problem, the result is going to be gigantic. The breakthrough will be mighty. The testimony will be awesome. Remember, when Peter took the step of faith to let down the net after many trials and long waiting, he caught so many fishes, so much so that his net broke. We need to renew our mind. We need to be on the same page with God. We can only renew our mind with the Word of God by reading the Word of God, by believing it, and by meditating upon it. As we do this, our situations will change. As we do this, we will lay hold on our divine benefits and allocations that seems far away, but are really accessible and so close to us. We will lay hold on our divine benefits and allocations that seems far away, but are really accessible and so close to us. In case you want to experience the never too late power of God, you need to just take one step. And this is the step you need to take. You need to accept Jesus Christ as your Lord and Savior. If you are ready to do that, please repeat this prayer after me. Lord Jesus, I come to you today. I confess that I'm a sinner. I surrender my life unto you. Please forgive me all my sins and make me your child in the name of Jesus. If you pray that prayer with me, I congratulate you in the name of Jesus. And I welcome you to the household of God. Please take another step. Look for a church where the Bible is being preached and begin to worship with them. The Lord will meet you at the point of your needs. Shall we pray now? I pray for you. Every good thing that has died in your life is coming back right now in the name of Jesus. By the resurrection power of the Lord Jesus Christ, every good thing, good virtue that have died in your life, that have gone to sleep in your life, is coming alive now in the name of Jesus. Receive divine energy to possess your possessions in the name of Jesus. Every good thing the enemy has swallowed in your life, by the resurrection power of the Lord Jesus Christ, he is vomiting it right now in the name of Jesus. Every virtue of yours that the enemy have swallowed, by the resurrection power of the Lord Jesus Christ, is coming back to your life right now in the name of Jesus. And you are rising again. You are bouncing back. You are rising again. You are bouncing back. You are rising again. You are bouncing back. I am praying for that person that is saying a loud amen. The mountain of impossibility in your life is being removed and is being cast into the sea in the name of Jesus. I am praying for that person with the loudest amen. I am praying for that person with the loudest amen. I say, your stone of prayer is hitting the forehead of your Goliath. Your sword is touching the blood of your enemy. You will testify in the name of Jesus. Your stone of prayer is hitting the forehead of your Goliath. Your sword is touching the blood of your enemy. Your testimony will manifest. Your testimony shall move nations. Your testimony shall be gigantic. In the name of Jesus. In Jesus' name we pray. Amen. Thank you for doing it, O Lord. In the name of Jesus.
In case you are wondering which program is this, this is Voice of Victory radio program. 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And as you do so, the Lord will bless you richly. In the name of Jesus. You shall testify in the name of Jesus. Our WhatsApp, 0916-397-8487. I repeat, 0916-397-8487. Remain blessed. In Jesus' name, amen.

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4: 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Football, athletics, swimming, relay races, exciting games, amazing prizes, and unforgettable memories. 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Leko Awonuga, 0703-899-8468. 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
5: 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Venue is Oshodi Solo Legislative Hall. 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
4: Yes. I don't hide like this. I don't drink anything I see. I never prayed for this. I never knew it could end like this. Till it

time when you don't expect him, God go raise you go up, and when you don't go up, anybody where God don't raise go up, nobody can bring him down. That's what it is. I make you nothing say your own don't finish. Now lie. Your own never finish. You still there alive. There's a lot of expectations. So many things could happen to you, we're good. If the other one happen, we're bad. Take it say, now so we're God take one time. All right, 103.5 FM Radio 1. By 4 o'clock, we're giving what they call the network news. Remember, we are the biggest network we're there for this Africa, not even Nigeria alone. Mm-hmm. So, and this network news, now all parts of our country news. If you are Hausa, Igbo, Yoruba, anything where you be, you can hear them for this news. So, you know, they discriminate at all. That is what they do here. All right. So, before then, make Diana play for us.

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right, I know say you enjoy yourself this afternoon. Sorry, say we'll not fit give you that network news where I don't tell you before. My technicalities where no fit connect, so make no face at all at all. Maybe by 6 o'clock or 10 o'clock in the night, you could still hear them. You get us to be now. Alright, take your time from us. You don't take 22 minutes past the hour, 4 o'clock, inside the studio here, and we still the jam and the go. No dull moment at all, at all. Okay? No dull moment at all, at all. That's what it is like now. Take it from me.

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0: 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Keep listening. Thank you very much. You're welcome.
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Bye-bye.

0: is the network service of Radio Nigeria. Good evening, Nigeria. From wherever you're listening to us across the length and breadth of our country. And indeed, from wherever Radio Nigeria reaches you around the world, we welcome you to this special live outside broadcast of the 2026 Nigeria LNG Grand Award Night. My name is Maria Ihuama, and I'll be working with Olaleye Adegboye.
1: Yes, Olaleye Adegboye is here.
0: Olaleye Adegboye is here working with me. And of course, there's also Kelechi Bernard around the scene, of course, to work with us. It's a tripartite service here today at this event. It is the Grand Award Night of Nigeria LNG. Like I told you, I am Maria Ihuama. And of course, we are three of us working here. And of course, we are reaching you live at the Eco Convention Center, Eco Hotel and Suites, Victoria Island here in Lagos. And that's the venue. We are the nation's literary, scientific and creative communities have gathered for an evening dedicated to excellence. Tonight, Radio Nigeria takes you to the heart of one of the most anticipated award ceremonies on the Nigerian cultural calendar. It is an evening of intellect, creativity, and achievement. And above all, an evening when Nigeria celebrates some of our finest minds. What do you say, Leye?
1: Well, yeah, it's a beautiful scene here. The ambiance is really great here. You can feel the background music. It's to show, to let you know that it's happening live here at Lagos Island, and that is a hotels and suite where this event has been held, and that is the Grand Award Night of the Nigeria Liquefied Natural Gas Limited Prize Award. It's really great here today. We have people in different attires representing Nigeria, really. Coming from all parts of the country, you won't find that here today. When we talk about a fashion and it's a beautiful scene, we have from the Niger Delta, we have the from the north, we have from the southeast, we have from the southwest, we have from the east of Nigeria, heavily represented here. And in fact, the mix of this contemporary fashion with
0: traditional
1: fashion, it's really beautiful. Oh, yeah, okay. Same people here today, for in different attires that they have here today. In fact, it's appearing as if it's a fashion show we have.
0: Absolutely. Everybody, you know, you see around is beautifully decked in their own attire, looking so radiant and gay. Tonight's celebration is particularly significant for lovers of literature, because the Nigeria Prize for Literature will produce another laureate. The 2026 competition is devoted to poetry. From an impressive field of 223 entries, the competition was narrowed to three finalists: Tares Oburumo, author of Flora's Love Colony; Ogaga Ifowodo, author of Why Does God Need a Gun; and James Ngwu Eze, author of Unbind Me Now. Three poets, three books, one coveted prize, and tonight we shall know the winner.
1: Yes, tonight the winner of the Nigeria Literature Prize Award will be picked or named out of the three of them. Last week we had a very good discussion with these three poets. Their collections are really great. Great mind there, putting down something great that resonates with Nigeria and that every Nigerian would love to read from. Tonight we are going to know who is actually the winner, who is going to go home with that.
0: The coveted prize.
1: Oh, coveted prize.
0: $100,000.
1: That's about 140 million naira.
0: Wow, that's amazing. Mm. Well, the atmosphere, like you can see right here, the atmosphere is already electric. guests are arriving, like we told you earlier. The red carpet is coming alive. In fact, it's been lit already. Camera crews are positioning themselves. Journalists are preparing their questions, and dignitaries from government, business, academia, literature, science, and the creative industries are taking their places. This is more than an award ceremony. It is a celebration of what Nigerians can achieve when excellence is recognized, nurtured, and rewarded. Well, the Nigeria Prizes have provided a platform for recognizing exceptional Nigerian achievements in science and literature. Tonight's ceremony continues that tradition.
2: And over having dignitaries here today, we hope to have at this event today, the former president of this great nation, Nigeria, and that is Chief Olusegun Obasanjo. And we hope to have the Nobel laureate, Chief Wole Soyinka, here today, and members of the advisory board of the NLNG Prize Award are here, and in not too long we're going to have them, to have a chat with them, to talk with them, to let us know why we are here today. And right in front of me here, I can see a team of boaties or boat rowers.
0: Okay, the Niger Delta, entertainers. You know, it's like a boat regatta.
2: Regatta, yeah.
0: A replicated boat regatta, live here, on stage.
2: And it's
0: amazing.
2: And they're ready to row the boat, even though it's on an invisible ocean.
0: It is. Well, the fact is that they're going to row on a dry ground, not on water.
2: That's amazing.
0: We told you some of the dignitaries that are already here present and still arriving. Of course, we'll have the chair of the board of the literary prize. Of course, I cited her earlier. She's around. The chair of the science board, Professor Batnaji, is also around. And of course, the general manager of the LNG, of course, that is Mrs. Sophia Hassel. She is around. And so many of the dignitaries, both from the LNG, the guests.
2: Right about now, we are taking the national anthem to kickstart the event.

0: God bless the federal public of Nigeria.
1: Amen.
2: Amen.
1: That's a beautiful rendition of the national anthem to kickstart the event that is the Grand Award Night of the year 2026 NLNG Grand Prize Award this year 2026.
3: Not alone.
2: Of course, the sights and sounds of this occasion, this Grand Award Night, will be brought to you live as we have kickstarted here at the Eco Hotel and Suites at the Grand Event Convention Center. All the sights and sounds, of course, will be brought to you live. So stay tuned to Radio Nigeria, Super Network of the Millennium.
3: He makes his stately passage.
2: The stage is set. And the master of ceremony is already.
3: Ladies and gentlemen, the arrival of his majesty,
2: right there, King of Joseph, Benjamin, and Nancy
3: William Papa Pepple III, CONDSSRS, Perikule the 11th, natural ruler, and Amayanabo of Grand Bonny Kingdom.
1: Oh, we have the entrance of the Amanayabo of Grand Bonny Kingdom coming in with this is lovely. It's actually mounting the built regatta we have here and with the retinue of masquerades. Masquerades ushering in him in and beautiful Bonny traditional music at the background.

0: can hear the song at the background. This place has been turned agog. It's a beautiful and beautiful entrance of the Amana Yobo of Great Borno Kingdom. The king has been ushered to his seat. He's receiving greetings, roaring applause from the audience here, people at the event welcoming the Amana Yobo of Great Borno Kingdom.
1: What an electric entry here at this event. The Amana Yobo of Borno Kingdom is here. By the way, it is the town where the NLNG is situated, there at Borno Island. So the monarch of Borno Kingdom is here live with a retinue of cultural troop. In fact, this is amazing. With all the masquerades, with all the dancers, it is a fantastic setting culturally here at the Eco Convention Center. Receiving the Amana Yobo of Borno Kingdom, this is quite electric.
0: The canoe guys are returning to their canoe now with their rowing paddle. A beautiful, beautiful scene here. They're wearing black tops, and that's the signature rapper of the South people. Signature rapper of the South people. And they are...
1: Well, of course, they're bowler hats.
0: Bowler hats.
1: Yes. You know, the South people, especially the gentlemen, are known with bowler hats. When you see someone decked in French suit and bowler hats,
0: and the masquerades now,
1: you know, that's the South
0: playing on the stage. Aha! It's a beautiful one here. Energetic dance steps. Hope they will not be calling down the spirits here today.
1: Wow. This is indeed a cultural extravaganza. And this is witnessed once in a very long while when a masquerade himself appears in the scene. In this case, the real masquerade is the Amana Yobo himself. And of course, we have been treated to such a fantastic display of beautiful cultural fiesta right here from Borno Kingdom. Beautiful. The regalia is something else, so colorful, with all the traditional fittings all over the place. Wow. Where else can you get such a beautiful assemblage of culture, if not the South?
0: That's interesting. And really, the attire looks like a hippopotamus.
1: Wow.
0: The head of a hippopotamus dancing. That's beautiful. Thank you, the cultural troupe of

0: It is still the NLNG Grand Award night live here.
1: Thank you for gracing us with your presence, Your Majesty. Ladies and gentlemen, before the celebration begins, safety comes first. Please turn your attention to the screens for our safety briefing. Thank you.
2: Good evening, distinguished guests, and welcome to the 2026 Grand Award Night. You are currently seated in the Senior and Jasmine Halls of the Eco Convention Center. Your safety, comfort, and well-being are our utmost priority. 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Safety personnel will guide you
0: displayed on the screen here point
2: where is the
0: safety measures in case of any emergency
2: just outside the halls.
0: So that the participants, guests at the event will know where to go to
2: should you require
0: to call. Here are the events. At the same time, we have security personnel outside the center, the hall. They're outside mounting security there to ward off
2: Guests. Thank you for your attention.
0: It seems to be
2: a
0: safe environment. Here we are in a co-hotels and suite for the Grand Award Night of the NLNG Prize Award 2026. Right about now, we have another performer mounting the stage. They are in white and satellite-like headgear for the women in the team. And we're about to... So the name of the two.

the Grand Award Night of the NLNG Prize Award. And we're having a beautiful performance by the 121 Cella, the dancing group or music troupe we have on stage at this moment, treating the audience to a nice blend of genres of music. It's a beautiful performance by the 121 Cella here. It's a musical reel of songs, really.

0: Well, give it up to the 121 stellar performers. A choral troupe. Fantastic, with an electric performance here today of the Ecole Convention Center, Ecole Hotels and Suites here in Victoria Island. The performance of the 121 stellar choral group is indeed electric. The ambience is beautiful. They've been able to thrill everyone. It is fantastic. And of course, we are celebrating excellence. And of course, that's the watchword of the
1: NFL. Now that deserves an applause, ladies and gentlemen. A round of applause for us. Thank you very much. Thank you.
0: It is fantastic.
1: Good evening, Your Excellencies, distinguished ladies and gentlemen. Welcome to the Grand Award Night. It is a pleasure to be hosting this alongside you, Nancy. And I must say, you look like a perfect Calabari princess.
2: That's right. And you know what? Let me greet my people tonight in Calabari.
1: Come on, girl.
2: Do we have any Calabari people in the house tonight? Iriago! Iriago! Iyabinago! Our Sinteo! Ladies and gentlemen, it's a pleasure to be here tonight hosting, of course, with Joseph. Joseph and I go way back, so to be on stage for the first time together, what a beautiful night. And tonight is about heritage, who we are, where we have come from, what we have achieved, and the future we are still creating.
1: That's right. Tonight, Nigeria LNG Limited has chosen to share and celebrate not only its own heritage, but that of Nigeria itself. Now, if you're wondering why, don't ask me. The clues are everywhere. In the music.
2: Absolutely, like the amazing performance we just enjoyed from the truly phenomenal 121 Stellar. Taking us through the history of Nigerian music, from the nostalgic classic we grew up loving to the vibrant Afrobeat rhythm that took the globe by storm.
1: And speaking of Afrobeat, Nancy,
2: yes.
1: Afrobeat has sold the Nigerian brand to the world.
2: Absolutely. You know what it's like when you're abroad and you're in a taxi, and then that Davido song comes out.
1: And this, and this, and this, come on. And then sometimes they ask me, oh, you like your Nigerian? I say, of course I am Nigerian.
2: I am Nigerian. This is my song, you know? And we're before-beforeing up and down.
1: That's right. That's so true. Like you said, in the visuals and in the stories. So, ladies and gentlemen, just keep your eyes open and your ears sharper than mine. I've been told I have 20/20 hearing, if there's anything like that.
2: I think so, Joseph. You hear very sharp. And there is history in the date itself. Tonight marks not one, not two, not 10, not 15, not 20, but 22 years since the first Grand Award night in 2004. I wasn't even born then when the first award started.
1: Hey, that's right. I just turned 15 yesterday. But ladies and gentlemen, like you said, 22 years. That deserves an applause for consistency, please.
2: Yes. It's not easy. This is history, absolute history. Also, on the same day, 1999, NLNG exported its first cargo from its two train plants to Monteur, France.
1: That's right.
2: Expensive, you know what I mean. One cargo and the beginning of a remarkable journey.
1: And a journey that led in 2004 to an idea. And that idea was celebrate excellence, bring outstanding Nigerian talents into the spotlight, and create platforms worthy of their work. That idea gave us the Nigeria Prize for Science and the Nigeria Prize for Literature.
2: Absolutely. The Nigeria Prize for Science, now the Nigeria Prize for Science and Innovation, recognizes scientific breakthroughs from anywhere in the world that help solve problems of significance to Nigeria.
1: That's right. The Nigerian Prize for Literature brings Nigerian writers to wider public attention and rewards literary excellence and strengthens the publishing value chain. And each prize carries an award sum of a whopping $100,000. Nancy, did I ever tell you I have a knack for writing?
2: I think you mentioned.
1: Yes. I think we're in the wrong profession.
2: No, we're in the wrong. Be there collecting that $100,000. Not on this stage with this microphone.
1: But this is where we are. That's right. Ladies and gentlemen, placing them among the most significant prizes in their fields.
2: And then came the youngest member of the family, the Nigeria Prize for Creative Arts. Do we have any creative arts students in the building? Alumni, anybody who's rooting for the creative arts?
1: Make some noise!
2: Abba. We have mostly the corporate people. Like, our industry people are not here. What's going on, guys? The Nigeria Prize for Creative Arts, NLNG, recognized that the excellence also speaks through the camera lens. This prize celebrates young Nigerian filmmakers aged 18 to 35 who use documentary film to tell authentic stories about who we are, where we've been, and where we're headed.
1: That's so true, Nancy. And for 22 years, the Nigeria Prize has become synonymous with one thing: excellence. One winner already known, the others will be revealed tonight. So settle in, ladies and gentlemen, or if you prefer drama, hold your breath.
2: Drama. Holding our breath.
1: That's our world.
2: Yeah, hold your breath. Let me see. While I just... How long can you hold your breath? Please, I can't write police statements. It's okay. Okay.
1: And ladies and gentlemen, tonight is not supposed to be too much talk.
2: Yes.
1: We've agreed that we will not do a lot of talking tonight.
2: Very bold promise to make, Benjamin.
1: I know.
2: Your Majesties, senior government officials, leaders of commerce and industry, trailblazing executives, members of the Fourth Estate, colleagues from NLNG, distinguished ladies and gentlemen, the stage is set. Let the celebration of heritage and excellence begin!
1: That's right. And because great stories deserve a global audience, tonight, this event is being broadcast live on Arise TV and streamed worldwide on LLNG's YouTube channel. So if you spot a camera around you, you're not under investigation. As a matter of fact, smile. I'll give you a best pose because you are live. And ladies and gentlemen, don't forget to scan the QR code for the event brochure and more information on tonight's proceedings.
2: Absolutely. We encourage you to share all the beautiful moments of your beautiful selves. Somebody say neighbor.
1: Neighbor.
2: Please turn to your neighbor and say neighbor. Smile for a selfie. Thank you, and make sure you take the selfie as well. Please share it on your pages. We want everyone to hear about this event, the wonderful experience you're having. I mean, look around. We put this together weeks upon weeks. We've been having meetings about this for months upon months, so it's a really big deal. So please make sure you join us in celebrating Nigeria heritage and culture by taking pictures on the red carpet in this building. Your beautiful food, I like how it looks, makes me really hungry.
1: It's not yet that time.
2: But when you do so, please tag us. I know that we're all Gen Z here, so I know that we all have social media pages, don't we? I know we all have one or two social media pages. Tag us, please, at the Nigeria Prizes on all socials, X, Facebook, Instagram, LinkedIn, IMDb, TikTok.
1: That's right.
2: Which one have I not yet called?
3: It's everything.
2: Everything already.
3: Snapchat.
2: All right. Wade.
3: Yes.
2: Yes, Wade.
3: Yes.
2: Just tag us. Just tag us. Using the hashtags. Hashtag GAN26. Hashtag the Nigeria Prizes 2026. Hashtag heritage.
1: That's right. And at this point, ladies and gentlemen, we would like to duly observe the protocols. So at this point, please, we would like to recognize the presence of our distinguished guests and individuals, their excellencies in the house tonight. Ladies and gentlemen, joining us tonight is none other than the former president of the Federal Republic of Nigeria. Those of us that are Gen Zs like to call him Uncle Shege. Ladies and gentlemen, please let's welcome Chief Olusegun Obasanjo, GCFR.
4: The former president of the great Nigeria, great nation.
2: His famous word, Chineke God.
4: Chief Olusegun Aremu Obasanjo has been invited to the stage
2: with all the building tonight, Chairman,
4: for his speech.
2: Distinguished Senator Jaribi Jaribi, represented by Mr. Sam Abodi.
1: That's right.
2: Is he with us?
4: Nigeria, and Olusegun Obasanjo, Chief Olusegun Aremu Obasanjo, will not be delivering his speech at the moment, but he's been recognized for his presence here at the event as a special guest.
2: Mr.

0: thank you very much.
1: Thank you
0: for gracing us with your presence, your majesty.
1: Thank you, sir. Chairman, NLNG Board of Directors, His Royal Majesty Chief Dakoro Egmont, represented by Dr. Franklin Igbodo. A round of applause, please. Thank you.
0: And in that same vein, let's recognize the presence of Dr. Rabiu Ibrahim, Mrs. Florence Ilaka, Mr. Simone Celestino. These are all LNG Board of Directors. A round of applause for them.
1: Like I said, we have a long, long list of very important people.
0: And we're almost there, ladies and gentlemen.
1: Almost there.
2: Introduced to the audience at the event.
1: This is Eloho Ivoli.
2: Dignitaries, royalties, executives, members of organizations present here today, honorables, everyone present here, special guests, have been shown to the people here today.
1: Wally Shoyinka, a round of applause for him. Yes.
0: And Authority Chief Executive, Nigerian Midstream Downstream Petroleum Regulatory Authority, NMDPRA, Malam Rabiu Abdullahi Umar.
1: Absolutely. Commission Chief Executive, Nigerian Upstream Petroleum Regulatory Commission, Mrs. Orisha Meyiwa Eyeson. A round of applause for her, please.
0: And the Executive Secretary, Nigerian Content Development and Monitoring Board, NCDMB, Engineer Felix Omatsola Ogbe, FNSE. A round of applause for her.
1: Yes. I can see less and less hands clapping. Oh, come on, we're almost there, guys. We can do it. Managing Director of the Nigerian Ports Authority, Dr. Abubakar Dansoho. A round of applause, please, for him.
0: In that same vein, ladies and gentlemen, let's recognize the presence of Director General of the Nigerian Maritime Administration and Safety Agency, Dr. Dayo Moberola. A round of applause.
1: We have the Director General of NAFDAC, Professor Mojisola Adeyeye. A round of applause for her. Yes.
0: And tonight in the room with us tonight is the Managing Director and Chief Executive Officer, Seplat Energy Limited, Engineer Efiong Okon. A round of applause for him.
1: Managing Director, SNEPCO, Mr. Ronald Adams. A round of applause. Thank you.
0: Managing Director and Chief Executive Officer, Aradel Holdings, Adegbite Falade. A round of applause.
1: We have the Managing Director, Chief Operating Officer, this day, Mr. Eniola Bello. Thank you for joining us. A round of applause, please.
0: We're almost there, ladies and gentlemen. We promise you, we're almost there, but we must duly observe this protocol.
1: Yes.
0: And we have the Managing Director and Editor-in-Chief, Kayode Akintemi.
1: Thank you. The Managing Director and Chief Executive Officer, Zenith Bank Limited, Dame Adora Umeoji. A round of applause for her, please.
0: Let's also recognize the presence of Chief Executive Officer, Walter Smith, Petroman Oil.

0: Limited, Mr. Filani Dakpo. A round of applause for him.
1: To Managing Director and Chief Executive Officer, Mr. Alfred Temile. A round of applause.
0: Don't get tired on us, ladies and gentlemen. We're almost there. Let us also recognize the presence of MLNG senior leadership and extended leadership present tonight. Former senior leadership of MLNG here present as well.
1: Yes, Chairman Advisory Board of the Nigerian Prize for Science and Innovation, Professor Bart Nnaji. A round of applause. Thank you.
0: In that same vein, the Chairman Advisory Board of the Nigeria Prize for Literature, Professor Akachi Adimora Ezeibo. A round of applause for him.
1: Members of the Advisory Board of the Nigeria Prize for Science and Innovation, the Nigeria Prize for Literature, and the Nigeria Prize for Creative Arts.
0: Panel of judges of the Nigeria Prize for Science and Innovation, the Nigeria Prize for Literature, and the Nigeria Prize for Creative Arts.
1: Yes, it's not easy to be in a room filled with 1% of the 1%. Yes.
0: It's quite an ensemble tonight.
1: Yes, absolutely. 2026 winner of the Nigeria Prize for Science and Innovation, Mary Brenda Akoda.
0: In that same vein, former winners, Nigeria Prize for Science and Nigeria Prize for Literature here present tonight.
1: And welcome to all our shortlisted nominees of the Nigeria
2: Well-wishers and fun seekers present here today. Present here this moment today. To witness the 2026 Grand Prize Award for this evening for the year 2026 are sponsored by Nigeria Liquefied Natural Gas Limited. The theme for this year's Grand Award night is Page, and no wonder that here today we have people in different attires, in different Nigerian fashion, in different traditional attire. We have seen the south, we have seen the southwest, southeast, and the north. We have seen fashion styles from all parts of Nigeria, really showing that Nigeria is one, Nigeria is great, and we so much cherish our heritage today. And to let you know that we have the Amanayabo of Great Bonny Land, Bonny Kingdom, in this gathering today. Former President of Nigeria, Chief Olusegun Obasanjo, to present. We have the chairperson of the NAFDAC, Professor Mojisola Adeyeye, present here. We have honorables present too, and a whole lot of other dignitaries present here. And it's our joy to let you know that you're listening to these on the network service of Radio Nigeria. Radio Nigeria. And it's coming to you right here from Lagos Operations Studio.
0: It transforms lived experiences into stories that move people, and we live that.
1: Absolutely. And for NLNG, heritage is a story of impact, progress, and investment in Nigerian excellence. And tonight, it's a story worth telling. This short film tells that story. Enjoy.
0: Thank you.
2: By Nigeria LNG Limited are among Africa's most prestigious intellectual and creative awards. At this
3: Every
2: moment,
3: generation inherits something priceless.
2: Yeah.
3: An idea, a question, a story waiting to be told.
2: There's now a documentary.
3: Every breakthrough begins quietly in classrooms, in laboratories, in libraries, in studios, until one idea becomes many, and discovery becomes progress. a story shaping a nation. Because intellectual capital is more than knowledge. It is possibility in motion.

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0: At the event.
1: I was a student, not in the university, but in secondary school. And one of the things that I remembered about 40 years ago was an event in my school, Government College, Ibadan, where three distinguished alumni were recognized. I remember then it was Dr. Ari Bisala, recognized for his exploits in agriculture. He was Akinola Aguda, the Chief Justice of Botswana, an old boy of GCI. And it was Professor Wole Soyinka. That was the year when he was given the Nobel Laureate Award. And tonight, as I see him, I remember heritage. That's not part of the script. Now let me read my script. Your Excellencies, distinguished members of the Diplomatic Corps, honorable ministers, captains of industry, leaders of government and regulatory institutions, members of the academia, our distinguished judges, members of the literary, scientific and creative communities, past laureates, our valued partners, ladies and gentlemen, it is my great pleasure to welcome you to the NLNG Grad Award Night 2026. Tonight is a celebration of excellence, perseverance, and the courage to pursue a vision. We're also here to reaffirm NLNG's enduring commitment to strengthening the culture of excellence in Nigeria's literary and scientific communities. This year's theme, Heritage, speaks to a responsibility we all share.
2: Yes, that was the live coverage of the NLNG Grand Finale of the 2026 Nigerian Prize for Literature winning ceremony. Yes, the program is on break now. It comes back by 7:30. Yes, welcome back to Metro.

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3: 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That girl, there's no stopping. 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
2: 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Junior secondary school students from across Lagos State, this is your moment to compete, connect, and conquer. Football, athletics, swimming, relay races, exciting games, amazing prizes, and unforgettable memories. And behind the celebration of young talents are friends and partners who believe in our children and the future of sports. A big shout out to Owu Sportswear, Indomie Noodles, Pastor Ben Babafemi, Ayonda Foundation, Pastor Joshua Oreke, K2U Puzzle, Carlos Classic Furniture, Primate Ayodele of Uri Widows Foundation, Checkers Custard, Primera Foods Nigeria Limited, Al Iklas Travels, Nestle Milo, Fan Milk, Oba Nosiruddin Babatunde Ogunfumbi, the Unisha Shah of Shashakin. And our special guest of honor, Honorable Tajuddin Disu, former Nigerian international footballer. And where will all the actions happen? At the iconic CMS Grammar School Sports Ground, Bariga, Lagos. Tuesday, 20th October, 2026. 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Leko Awonuga, 0703-899-8468. Or Kelechi Bernard, 0803-350-6036. From the pitch, to the track, to the pool.
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7: Cleanliness na second to godliness. So therefore, my people, make we dey make sure say where we dey live, abi where we dey work, where Oyibo people dey call environment, dey dey clean every time, so that yama disease them and sickness wey dirty dey cause go run away kia from we side. Oga, you wey dey drink pure water, abi bottle water, plus including biscuit and every other thing, and you go throw away the remaining anyhow for road. Tabi you wey dey wait till night come before you go carry una dirty throw away for inside gutter. Remember say goat where they spoil and scatter where him they stay. 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He don't forget say na himself in they do. For this rainy season and other times, make we borrow ourselves senso, make we they throw away we dirty the proper way so that water flood no go showing what face for we area. Disease them and yamayama sicknesses them, then go pack and go. Our strong body matanko, that one self go stand kakraka for ground. My people, say no to the throw away dirty anyhow. 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
1: The ambience is electric, and it is pomp and pageantry. It is the NLNG Grand Award Night, celebrating the Nigeria Prize for Literature, Nigeria Prize for Science and Innovation, Nigeria Prize for Creative Arts. And of course, it is also celebrating Nigeria heritage and culture. All packed together. It's a power-packed event here, and it is electric. Oh, we have been treated to an ensemble of entertainment, culture entertainment, and of course, now we have the alternate sound, the alternative sound from a renowned DJ. Oh, the ambience is electric right now, and we're all having a fabulous, a wonderful time celebrating the NLNG Grand Award Night. Like I told you, the three celebrations, the awards I'll be giving out here very, very soon is the Nigeria Prize for Literature, where the laureate for the 2026 Nigeria Prize for Literature will be announced from the three shortlisted candidates. Of course, one person will be the winner today to go away with a coveted prize of $100,000. And of course, apart from the prize for literature, there will also be Nigeria Prize for Science and Innovation. Of course, the winner is already known, as she will be presented with her award here at this grand event. And of course, the Nigeria Prize for Creative Arts, of course, will be presented. So the winner, of course, will go away with a prize this evening. It is very wonderful. Everything is looking up and brilliant and beautiful and electric. Here at the convention center of the Eco Hotel and Suites, Victoria Island, Lagos. It is very interesting. Leye, what do you say?
2: Wow, wow.

is here present. We have the Amanayabo of the Great Bonny Kingdom present here today. And while we were on break, we have listened to the Nobel Laureate, that is Professor Wole Soyinka, address the audience today and wish the winners well, winners of the prize awards today, the Nigeria Prize for Literature, the Nigeria Prize for Science and Innovation, and the Nigeria Prize for Creative Arts. He has wished them well today in his speech, and we're still waiting for more speeches to come from other dignitaries present here. Right at this moment, while people are having their dinner, music is being played to treat them to a nice time as you eat. they, you know, to have a soundtrack while you eat.

0: is the NLNG Grand Award night, tagged Heritage. And with us here today, this moment, I have Mrs. Anne Mary Palmer Ikuku, Manager, Communications and Public Affairs of the NLNG. Madam, you're welcome. You're welcome.
1: Thank you very much.
0: All right, can you just tell us something about this event?
1: Okay, so the Grand Award Night was instituted in 2004 as a platform whereby the prizes, the Nigerian Prize for Science and the Nigerian Prize for Literature, is awarded. And the aim is essentially to help bring scientists and writers for them to be recognized. But more importantly, it's because the prizes themselves are a form of excellence, are a reward for excellence. So that this program has been designed to ensure that when we want to award that prize, we also give them a platform whereby we can demonstrate what excellence looks like.
0: And what do you think this is going to bring about in the Nigerian society? What is the award bringing about in the society?
1: So the Nigerian Prize for Science was established to provide a platform for scientists and innovators to be able to find solutions, to provide solutions to problems, Nigerian challenges, right? And then for the Nigerian Prize for Literature, we looked at it and said, for a country that produced its literature Nobel laureate in 1986, and it's 20 years down, we don't have another laureate, and the reading culture was beginning to decline, and writers were complaining, and the best thing was, okay, and the company looked at said, okay, how best can we do this? How best can we support this community, particularly as writers are custodians of our culture? And that's why the prize was instituted, the Literature Prize, and then the Science Prize. And then you must have heard that last year, we instituted another prize for creative arts. This year, it's focusing on documentary filmmaking. And unlike the other two prizes, this particular prize is focused at youths between 18 and 35 years. The thing they were given was identity. What is your identity? And it's interesting the way they have different perspectives on what identity means to them. Some have looked at it from their culture. Some have looked from where they live. So it's an opportunity for us to catalyze storytelling in the younger generation.
0: So
1: the Nigerian Prize for Literature has no age range. You just must be a Nigerian residing anywhere in the world. Nigeria, anywhere in the world. However, the Nigerian Prize for Science is open to anyone in the world. So far as you can prefer a solution to a Nigerian problem or a Nigerian challenge as defined each year by the Advisory Board for Science. So,
0: is that limited to only Nigerians?
1: No, the Nigerian Prize for Science is open to anybody anywhere in the world, anybody, any nationality. Just have a solution to a Nigerian problem.
2: Okay, can I ask, do we have a winner for the Science and Innovation Prize already?
1: Oh yes, we have a winner, and her name is Mary Brenda Akoda. Interestingly, she's a 28-year-old. And her innovation is about an AI software for MRIs. So typically when you go for an MRI, you go into the machine, it takes time. For instance, she did say that to do a brain MRI takes about 20 minutes. And if you go into it, the patient is in pain, the patient is restless, the room is cold, the patient is asked not to move. But we have software, rather than do that scan in 20 minutes, it will now be done in 2 minutes. So what that means is that many more people, because there are usually queues to get an MRI done. But when 20 minutes translates to 2 minutes, then what it means is that there's going to be more people who have quicker access to diagnosis. And what does that mean? Early detection. And what does that mean? Better healthcare for people.
0: Is there a way that NLNG is helping this patient to
1: hospitals? So what we've done is, we had a public presentation with her in Abuja, where we had the Federal Minister of Education. We had the Chief Medical Director for the Abuja Teaching Hospital. The Federal Minister of Health was represented, Science was represented, and they did make some commitments, because what she needs now, she wants to do a pilot in Nigeria. It's already been tested, but as part of having it registered by the regulators, but it's been tested, and it's been found to be 97.7%. So according to her, what she says is that it's like having, you're supposed to do an MRI, and you get 1,000 pieces of puzzle. But with high innovation, it's okay if you get 100 pieces, and it's able to give you the full picture
2: in record time,
1: accurate, and very clear.
2: This is profound. This is very
1: yes.
2: Amazing.
1: So this night, she's going to be giving her award. She'll be called up to receive her award.
2: This is brilliant. I think I'm proud to be a Nigerian for this.
1: I am proud to be a
2: Nigerian. And then for the creative art, we have a winner.
1: Well, that will be announced tonight, and then for literature to be announced as well. But we have all the shortlists in the room.
2: We are waiting for the winner for the shortlist.
1: We're excited. It's a proud moment for us at NLNG, celebrating excellence and putting the spotlight on this brilliant mind.
0: Talking about heritage, can you tell us this attire?
1: Heritage, we're just looking about, looking at our past.
0: Your attire.
1: What I'm wearing.
0: Yeah.
1: Okay, so this is a pleated coral cap for women. And then this material is known as Popo from Boni. And then I've used it for coral just to be culturally elegant this evening.
0: All right, thank you.
2: Actually resonated very well because you look amazing.
1: Thank you very much.
2: And this event is such that every Nigerian looks forward to.
1: Thank you so much.
2: Thank you for all that you do for NLNG.
1: Thank you.
2: We've been talking to Anne-Marie Palma-Ikuku, Manager Communications and Public Affairs of the NLNG. It's amazing.
0: Yeah, it's amazing.

0: live at the Echo Convention Center, Echo Hotels and Suites, Victoria Island, Lagos, where we are serving you the ambience, the Grand Award Night. And of course,
1: Echo Culture presents the Cardinal, curated for the 2026 Grand Award Night by Yibo Koko. A round of applause.
0: Yet another thrilling performance right here at the Convention Center of the Echo Hotels and Suites.
2: Shall we go up?
0: And of course, we promised you the sights and sounds of all the proceedings here at the award night. We'll have a grand performance taking place on stage right now.
3: The group is called The Cardinal.

0: this nonsense heritage highlight for yesterday with my compound. Pardon me. Your rest don't you? Where my money?
1: You remember the time I saw you?
0: Which time?
1: The time I saw you with Madame Ibitoko doing tweet at Polo Night Club.

yeah, you be thrown off with a tiny waist. Your own, not to the bonbon children everywhere. Where you not go even fit count? Yeah, man.

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See you. That one we have. Come here now. I will give you 3 months. You know,

All right, still at the Grand Awards night of the NLNG prizes. And here we have...

0: Temperature at War and the Science Innovation as it concerns NCDMB.
1: Thank you very much. In Nigerian Content Development and Monitoring Board, we promote local content in the oil and gas industry and by extension the Nigerian economy, because the oil and gas industry is the main driver of our economic growth. So our relationship with NLNG is basically around building local capacity. We celebrate NLNG today by virtue of the fact that through them we've been able to establish the LLNG Train 7 projects, about 10,000 Nigerians employed, technology domiciles, pressure vessels were fabricated in Nigeria, pumps and valves were assembled in Nigeria, cables about 2 million meters were produced from Nigerian cable manufacturers. All that I have mentioned requires technology development. So the essence of this kind of competition is to elicit best ideas from our youths. And you know, you cannot talk about science and technology without talking about literature, like the arts, the humanities. So it's a double-barrel celebration. We're celebrating literature. When you challenge youths to competition, you are getting the best from them. In literature, which is humanities, that is what drives science and technology in terms of implementation. So

0: that comes out of it. It is when you see the products in the markets. So we work with LLMC to ensure that some of the outcomes of these awards will translate into a minimum viable product that will be seen in the market. That way, other youths will be encouraged to participate, to innovate, to provide solutions, problems to receive awards, and then use the proceeds of those awards to develop new products or even improve on existing products.
1: Interesting. So, you do agree that through this awards, the Nigeria Science and Innovation Award, the Nigeria Literature Prize, and the Creative Arts Award, NLNG, is contributing immensely to national development, right?
0: Of course. I mentioned earlier that we celebrate NLNG in capacity building. We celebrate LNG in capacity utilization. In our database now, LNG under the 27 projects has contributed in training over 1,000 Nigerians. So they are known for that. They have that brand. So getting this into the LNG brand in terms of challenge and award is actually contributing to national development. It's contributing to youth awareness, youth empowerment, youth mobilization.
1: Thank you so much for your thoughts. Thank you for your thoughts.
0: Thank you. I appreciate it. Thank you. All right. That was Alhaji Dr. Abdul Malik Halilu, the director of corporate services of Nigeria Content Development and Monitoring Board, speaking about the partnership, the collaboration between NLNG and the Nigeria Content Development and Monitoring Board. And the impressive side of it is how they are going to push to the market, to the Nigerian market, all the innovations and even the and other content that have been winning awards with the NLNG. And that's quite impressive. It's a good contribution to the Nigerian society, hoping that the youth will continue to participate in large numbers in this prize award of the NLNG. And by so doing, transform the economy of Nigeria, transform the society of Nigeria, and bring about transformation, really, in the mind of the youth to see in themselves that they possess the capacity to bring about the great nation, Nigeria, that we all dream for. Cardinals are still performing wonderful musical drama on the stage, blend with wonderful high life, soul lifting high life. And right here you can see the member of the audience, members of the audience.
2: For that person who needs worldwide and an LNG to make that entity last forever.
0: I guess that.

0: thank you very much. You've been a wonderful audience. Thank you.
1: Brand performance there by the tradition of the cardinal. All right, the cardinal. They're just giving all street. And also a beautiful rendition of old school tunes, evergreen tunes. That's indeed amazing. And the performance on stage has been electric right here. And while we await the main ceremony, let us turn our attention to the three literary finalists, Tares Oburumo with Flora's Love Colony, Ogaga Ito Ifowodo with his work, Does God Need a Gun? And James Ungweze with Unbind Me Now. The three works emerged from a highly competitive process. Tonight, however, the question is no longer who made the shortlist. The question now is who takes home the Nigeria Prize for Literature 2026. And of course, the masters and mistresses of ceremony are busy thrilling us and, of course, making our dignitaries feel comfortable in their beautiful costumes.
2: Be a round of applause. There's no one like L.L. Engine. Baba. Abba. How can you describe L.L. Engine in the best of moments?
3: That is the former president of Nigeria.
1: Baba himself there. Chief Olusegun Obasanjo, former president of Nigeria, thrilling everybody in his local palace.
3: Now, Nancy Sime, the MC, is going over to Professor Wole Soyinka.
1: Explain to us what he is saying in Yoruba.
3: All right, he's just describing how mighty God is. That it's the mighty that troubles the forest. That's the best way to translate that.
1: It's pretty obvious that poetry still influences public discourse, especially today and in our age. Poetry has a way of influencing heritage and culture.
3: That's another deep Yoruba.
4: Yeah. Thank you, Nancy.
5: Good evening. Actually, I expected more of the ovation, being the only comedian performing in such a great event. You understand? Big man thing. It's not easy. I'm the only comedian on the bill. And as you know us, LNG is like we are family. My only problem with una LNG, you say, una not they do like other companies. I've been crying and crying and crying. When I did an event for Mr. Biggs, they gave me 2 cartons of meat pie. I eat that meat pie for 1 month. Family members say, sir, where did you go to? I said, I went to do Mr. Biggs. They said, sir, give us meat pie. It went well. You understand? When I did event for NEPA, they gave me free light for 2 weeks. People don't know late night, they use them. You understand? Because they tell me, say, that the rat on the late night, they will give me. But they gave me something. When I even did event for Nigeria Police, they give me Koboko. LNG, I know they do an event back to back. I've been begging, even if now small gas. Me that y'all give me my key for her. So who come and say this is a gas? So even if gas is not there, MG, I beg me they put small oil. You understand? Because now oil and gas, my whole one. It's so good to be here. Like my friend Joseph Benjamin, my very good friend, Wendy Uncle. He gotta love Nigeria. You know he's an American citizen now. Yes. He went to look for greener pastures. He came back. Not all is as it seems. He came back for greener pasture, yeah. Green, white, green. I had to tell you, this is where we still pay him the big money. Yeah. There is just accent they have. When you want money, you back home for. And I love Benjamin. When he comes, they talk well. You know, they do that, yeah, man. No, no, no. There's time for everything. You understand? And being in Nigeria is so much fun. I mean, if you go, you must find something to bring you back. It's just the truth. I have a Kenyan friend who was talking to me about, oh, you Nigerians, you call yourself the giant of Africa. You cannot even win anything. I say, what do we never win? We have won in every feud. And the guy called shook me for where I know if you recover. He said, but you have never won a marathon. Say, well, I'm not going to blame you. Every country is known for something. Let me tell you now, Nigerians, don't feel bad. Kenyans are the only people that are designed to win the marathon. Yes. In case you don't know, there's a tribe in Kenya called the Maasai, Kenya people. They know they use gun, hunt antelope. They pursue antelope till it tire. Do you know what it means to pursue an antelope? Human being with leg, pursue antelope. Antelope God say, you know what, kill me. Take my life, make I rest. They don't hunt with none, run. That they big. See, National Geographic Channel can't do this, can't do events about people with the pursue antelope. The car, where they use the film, before I finish, the guy they pursue the antelope, they go, 4 days in arrest. When they finally do the documentary finish, they say, oh, we're going to fly to South Africa. We want to give you an award for this documentary. He said, no, so you go run from Kenya, go carry to South Africa, not be smarter than tennis. Being Nigeria is a lot of fun, man. I tell you, when I was in the UK recently, and you know we Nigerians, they say we are loud. I try to break the stereotype. If you grow up in Nigeria, you will be loud. Yes. The little Nigeria, they whisper to you, not everybody here. Oh, boy, not tell anybody what I won't tell you. So everybody don't hear. But as Nigerians, you don't know you're allowed until you travel. I was in the UK, me and my friends with that apartment. You know Nigerians, they take greeting, take courses. We they greet as if not all of us just come from Nigeria. Oh, boy! And we get the strangest names. As we they greet from up, we they shout, AK, AK, AK, bok, bok, bok, bok, bok. They shoot gun. They call police. They say some court boys, the whole meeting for up. Police come say, why are you? I say, no, we are greeting each other. I say, okay, bring your voice down. We'll call the talk. Oh, boy, how far now? They call police again. Say the building, they vibrate. But you got a lot because how did we grow? I told them as kids, yeah, we generator now, if you be child for this country, you must know generator. Some people in some parts of the world, they don't know gen. Small pikin, they know they want gen for you from church, from school. Everybody's shouting. Pastor, they shout, stand up! Are you sitting down? Who caught church before? No, go sit down. You no go sit down. Shout! Open your mouth and pray. I can't hear you. But not be you with the prayer, give. Now God. I don't know why you won't hear the prayer. Now God with everything, now shout. small picking from Sunday school, they don't shout. You enter school, they will shout. You enter about, oh, do. Everything now shout. So now, if we greet ourselves, now shout. If you not shout, they're going to suspect you for this country. This country, the code is who first shout, now they win argument. Do you know me? You know me? I first ask you. You cannot ask me now. Shout is the key. And I tell you, just when I was in London, something happened. I said, make I try for Lagos. Now I know, sir, I don't come back home. Well, they drive. My friend, they drive for London. We had the traffic stop. We saw some beautiful ladies, you know. My guy just wind down, begin greet them. I said, oh, boy, calm down. I say, hey, what's up? Where you going? They say, oh, we're going out. Oh, you want us to hang out together? They say, yes. All of us go party. The thing shocked me. Not be as I come back that day for Maryland traffic. Now I say, my, try my luck. First thing when I do not for the girl to even wind down and hear me, my brother, no sign when I not do. The girl do me like this. I say, wind down, me, you hear now. Don't be like this. Wind down. Nice, you wind down small. Pim. Like, say, if he pass like that, I go dive into her motor. Pim. Now she said, what is it? I said, oh, you're looking so beautiful. What's your name? Can I get to know you? Now she first wind up. She got the look, the light. They look me. As the light turn green, I see wind down. Woo! Kidnapper! Your plan over work. Now be voom. I tell you, see. I don't know with the women. You don't ever try to overtake them for traffic. I don't know if you pass a woman in traffic. If let's say you pass a destiny, if they hurt them in a different way. I like to do it. And when I pass them, I know they look side. I don't look front. They go deep. I'm like, bah, bah, bah, bah, bah. I know they look you. I pass a woman for Jata. They go Ibadan. The woman leave there. They go pursue me. Go Ibadan. Go overtake me. Just so to me like this. You're a shameless man. Come, turn back. Enter traffic. They come back. You gotta love being in Nigeria, man. You gotta love it. When we step out in style. And it's only in Nigeria that you will travel. You make mistakes. Say, I'm going to the UK. Baba. Somebody will say, can you help me carry a few things? Baba, run, oh. There's nothing like a few things for this country, oh. That's one of my friends say, my auntie just gave birth. Take a few things. My brother, 6 Ghana must go. Of spices. Where did you me? He carried dry pomo. I don't even know that they dry pomo. She dry pomo, not dry pomo. Big bag of dry pomo. I say, what's happened? As they load the plane, they smell like markets. People, they say, what's that? Me say, if I join them, I don't know. What's that? Who could be doing this? This is wrong. You let me, I carry 6 tubers of yam. How you go carry yam? They go abroad. 6 tubers of yam. When I reach immigration, if you see the way these people wrap a egusi, even Mr. Fessin a cocaine. He wrap the egusi. What are they suspect? I go take a cuckoo. I don't know. Wrap the egusi, sign on top. Wrap pepper, sign on top. Sign. Immigration people, as soon as they come, first of all, what happened is, you know, your bag will land before you. My bag will land. As I go bring my bag, I just say 4 police. Just begin to admire me. What's going on? 2 police dogs come join them. Now, sir, now so they welcome everybody here. Now they just say, is this your bag? I say, it looks like. This time that they tell you that the police, they don't round me. Dog, they do like, and you know, say, you know those English dogs, the way they train them, eh? If they do like this, even if you not get cocaine, are you going to say, I smoke Igbo before I came, your dad? It has not got into that. I'm a simple man by nature. Control your hello doggy. I'm your friend. They're not they talk to you. The look is intimidating. Don't be the ones waiting for Abuja Airport too. Recently they put some dog for Abuja Airport. The dog not they stand. Now the police they kick him. Move now. Dog never shop. He say move. Go where? The only day when he talk the RTV pursue one old man. As they open the bag, now killing she full inside. You send me work. You gotta love Nigeria, man. As soon as I got to the immigration, they start opening my bag. Not be smart, you know. They bring the first one. Even me, I was like, what did they rap? They say, sir, this is the time for you to tell us anything you need to say. After this point, we can't help you. You see that way they tell you. If you get anything to declare. Now I say, I don't have anything. They say, did you pack this bag yourself? Set up. And I said, well, frankly speaking, it's a collective. And they say, okay. Waiting shocked me. They not just use hand. They use knife. See, if they use knife, cut anything, you will go prison. The guy cuts the first back. Egusi come outside. And I say, what's this? I say, you know, Egusi. You know, so if you don't have pressure, you they forget English. I start with English. I say, well, actually, it's like a melon, like watermelon. Like, you know what you have? I say, sir, you may have to test this thing. I say, no. They take a cook soup. You never done. If there's a way you can do small this thing, I will test it. Then they cut the next one up, blended. They say, what is this? I say, oh, now for soup. This is blended ogbono, not draw soup. You know draw soup? You're not going to know draw soup. Ogbono say, very nice, though. Very nice. They say, what is this? They cut a pepper. I say, this is what is, God, which kind of problem it is? The one way shocked me, I said, they lose the bomo. Now one fork on the roll for tight. The dog, not even push on. The dog to reface, it not be me. Now, there we go, man. Ask me one question. You use this to cook? I say, no, not be me, they cook. My friend, auntie. Do you know Kewe? Oh, you don't know Kewe? It's my shadow friend. I say, what happened? The auntie, if mama, he born. See, now spices. They help belly. What do you mean? That's, God. This owner, they tell you the police don't increase. I don't they see prison. I say, who sent me? And for that place, four corner, they go. And then they say, what will happen is you have to test these things. I said, that's what I've been explaining. Now raw. It is. That's why, well, if you can't test it, we have to take you to jail and maybe send you back home. I said, give me a spoon. I said, they'll not be ready, go see. I said, take one spoon of raw, go see, put for matter at the tram. They say, keep on. Come on, test this. I say, no, not different. They say, test this. Now, sir, I put a bun for the egusi. All my mouth got a drug. They say, come on, test this. Now, sir, I put one spoon of pepper. My mouth got full now. Eyes, tears. Now, I say, please, oh. Then I eat it like this. Now, the guy, wicked guy, give me the drag, mama. Say, take a bite. I said, if you want break my teeth, open up. Open up, break my teeth. Small time, my belly got they make. They say, what's going on? I say, make a bar. And I soup, I eat soup. Make a bar. You gotta love Nigeria. You gotta love the country, man. See, every time we step out, we come out with that confidence because we've seen everything in this country. We've seen everything. A friend of mine that lives in Canada. Now, let me quickly say this for those of you who have family in Canada. Don't expect much from them. Yes. It's very far. And things are not as balanced as you think it is. I was there. My friend who is a manager here in one bank is in Canada now. He's doing 6 jobs a day. Yes, don't be joke. For night, na bouncer. For morning, na police officer. For afternoon, na Uber driver. For evening, they carry, they cook jollof rice and a goosey sell. Then in between all this, they gather bottle, go sell. Now, so guy, don't go die. Don't be to come back. See, Canada far, no expect much from them. But I gotta tell you this, you gotta love Canada. So because I mean nice people, very sorry, where are you from? Where are you from, sir? Yeah. Where? Italy. No much hope there. No. I will call from America, they find they don't deny me 4 times. I need who. No one to they go easily, I guess I'm getting already. Prof, I mean, ladies and gentlemen, it's a real question. There are 2 people who, I met Prof before, and Prof, I just wanted to say something about what you said, talking about the scientists. I was supposed to be an astronaut, you understand? Yeah, when I was 8. Then when I was 15, I said, okay, I might not go to space. Let me repair the spaceship before they go. But for course, he said, I go need mass. As a matter of fact, most of the things when I want to do, I need mass. I said, which kind of problem is this? Now, I now became a lawyer. Professor, I don't know if you remember this, but I'm one of the foremost lawyers in the country. Yes, top lawyer. Yeah. If you have heard of this case, Okoro versus Okoro, I won it. It's a landmark victory. Yes. Yes, if you have time to watch our TV show, yeah, let me not confuse you. I'm a lawyer in the TV. Before you go, send me the contact me for case. I will lose it. Ladies and gentlemen, I tell you, my friend, in Canada. He called me and said, bro, I got this new job. Wait till they work. Now till they work for house where mad people they. Oh, that's okay. So you know what? Before I leave, because my time is up, I like to say big ups, Uncle T. Big Uncle T, thank you so much. MD, you know what I'm talking about. Now let me get some cameramen. I want to quickly take a picture with the president. Daddy, when I saw how you were walking in your farm, you know, I went to the gym immediately. Because I'm like, if you can do it, I can do it. But let's say my waist here. I stand up too fast one time, I make... So now I reduce it. Let me take this real opportunity to take a picture, Your Excellency. Like I said, sir, I've been denied 4 times at the American Embassy. Not say I never try. Who knows? But if I drop this picture, I don't need any documents, sir. You understand? This is for my family. My daughter is there. So snap my plenty. Sir, can you give me a thumbs up so they will know the embassy that I'm a sure guy?
3: Beautiful comedy there. A good timeout with Gucci at the Grand Award night.
4: You know, Gucci is proof that some people go to law school just to get materials for comedy. Yeah, obviously, law did not work out for him. His learned colleagues felt like he was too funny to represent anybody, so they just said, hey. And he found a calling in comedy. A round of applause again for Bucci. And that goes for him calling me out earlier on. I did not go to seek greener pastures. I just went to elevate my current condition, ladies and gentlemen, so that I can come and be impactful to my society. Yes, for those who don't believe that. But ladies and gentlemen, are you having fun tonight? Are you enjoying yourself? No. Are you enjoying yourself? Good. Thank you very much. Nancy, that was very great for you to do a bit of icebreaker in the hall tonight, because usually we would want to do that when people are a bit too uptight. Come on. Well, ladies and gentlemen, without further ado, I would like to say there are many reasons you were invited to the Grand Award tonight. I personally came for food. And I've been telling them backstage that I haven't eaten. I said, when am I going to eat? Because MC's life matters. Ladies and gentlemen, it does. But I'm still working. So clearly, somebody did not get the memo, but it's fine. But now it is time for a major reveal, ladies and gentlemen. Every civilization is remembered by the stories it tells. Stories preserve memory. They preserve culture. They preserve identity. Recognizing the power of storytelling, NLNG introduced the Nigeria Prize for Creative Arts in 2025, beginning with documentary filmmaking. Tonight, we celebrate the storytellers. Here are the nominees through their lenses.
6: 5 stories. 5 lenses. Together, they offer a beautiful picture of Nigeria's diverse identity. Nigeria's unique identity lives in places we call home, in the sounds we create, the work with the lever, the clothes we wear, and the traditions we preserve. From 98 submissions, 5 short film documentaries reached the final stage for the maiden edition of the Nigeria Prize for Creative Arts. On the list, Beyond Takwa Bay, by Peter Ogenetega, okay?
7: I think I'm able to be the best sofa in Africa, someday.
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7: And the first thing that came to my mind was that there's no place for me to surf anymore. And is this how my surfing career is going to end? No, my surfing career won't end like this.
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6: And Women of Salt by Jessica Chinere.
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14: Prize for Literature and Creative Arts, Emmy Award-winning director, Joel Kachi Benson. A round of applause, ladies and gentlemen.

0: Good evening, everyone. Can I get another mic, please, so I can hold it in my hands? Good evening, distinguished ladies and gentlemen. I don't do this often, so I'm going to just stand on the existing protocol. It's a great honor to be here, and I have a script in front of me, but before I read from the script, I would like to say a very big thank you to Nigeria LNG for this prize. I say that because I'm a documentary filmmaker, and very often, as documentary filmmakers, it looks like we're an afterthought, you know, when you go to festivals or awards and you just find one category for documentary filmmaking. But you see, documentaries have a very important place in society. They're a mirror for who we are. They inform, they educate, they entertain. And what NLNG has just done with this prize is truly, truly incredible. Especially for the category of filmmakers between the ages of 18 and 35, who would love to tell stories but don't have the means to or do not find the recognition that they deserve. So thank you very much, the MD of NLNG and the management. Thank you for this prize. We're truly, truly grateful. I hope I speak on behalf of all documentary filmmakers. So I'll go to the script now. So just 1 year ago, at the 2025 Grand Award Night, NLNG unveiled the Nigeria Prize for Creative Arts, designed to discover, nurture, and celebrate the creative brilliance of young Nigerians. The first edition of the prize focused on documentary filmmaking and opened in February 2026 with a global call for entries. During this period, young Nigerian filmmakers, regardless of their geographical location, were invited to submit original short documentaries of not more than 20 minutes, completed between April 2024 and April 2026. This prize was conceived exclusively for Nigerians between the ages of 18 and 35, reaffirming NLNG's commitment to empowering the next generation of storytellers whose voices and creativity will help shape how Nigeria is understood by the world. I'm going to say a big thank you again, because the prize is one of a kind. I mean, we've never had anything like this for doc filmmaking in this country. So NLNG, thank you. I won't stop saying that. Thank you very much. At the heart of this maiden edition was my identity, which, you know, the idea was to challenge young filmmakers to look inward, out at the same time. Explore who we are as individuals, as communities, and as a nation. It invited them to tell stories of belonging and becoming, of memory and heritage, of culture, character, and aspiration. At the close of the entries, we received 98 documentary films were received. And following a rigorous assessment process, the advisory board unveiled a long list of 11 nominees in July 2026, followed by a short list of 5 nominees in August 2026. I think those are the ones that were just played on the screen. These documentaries transported us into communities often unseen. They amplified voices too often unheard. They celebrate resilience, document culture, preserve memory, and reveal perspectives that enrich our understanding of who we are. Together, they demonstrate the extraordinary power of documentary storytelling, not merely to observe reality, but to challenge assumptions and deepen human connection. After exhaustive deliberations, a final decision was unanimously reached by the judges and subsequently ratified by the advisory board chaired by Professor Akachi Ademora Ezebo. Before I reveal the results, on behalf of the advisory board, I would like to express sincere appreciation to the distinguished panel of judges whose expertise and careful deliberations have guided this inaugural competition. By the way, it takes a lot of time to watch 98 films over and over again. It's hectic work. So we're deeply grateful to Dr. Sam Dede, if you don't mind standing up so you can be recognized. Everyone knows Sam Dede. He was the chairman of the judging panel. an actor, movie director, senior lecturer at the University of Port Harcourt, and one of the most influential figures in Nigeria's creative industry. Also on the panel were Aderonke Adeola, an award-winning film director, art historian, scriptwriter, producer, and George Uguja, a renowned filmmaker, film producer who has delivered high-quality work for many international organizations. And we also, obviously, we worked very closely with the advisory board for the Prize for Literature, and we really thank them for their patience and their support all the way. So this is where the drama, I'm supposed to say this last part now dramatically as well. Now, I don't know if I'll succeed, but I'll do my best. So ladies and gentlemen, here is the outcome of the 2026 Nigeria Prize for Creative Arts. I'm supposed to pause for 10 seconds. So just, you know, let the suspense hang. So please join me in congratulating the entries of the 2026 Nigeria Prize for Creative Arts. And this year, we have this inaugural edition, we have two joint winners. And so it will be Beyond Takwabe by Peter Ogenetega, okay? Beyond Takwabe was really a gorgeous film. It was just so beautiful to see what the film Peter did and how he, you know, portrayed that place with so much beauty. And the second one is Maramania by Feromi Abiola. So if we have them in the house, can you please rise up and make your way to the stage?
1: Nigeria Prize for Creative Arts is the maiden edition in
0: Please let's give a round of applause. Let's not treat documentary filmmaking as an afterthought.
1: In the NLNG Award. Prize Award.
2: Ladies and gentlemen, please welcome the 2026 winners of the Nigeria Prize for Creative Arts. The Managing Director and Chief Executive Officer of NLNG, Engineer Adeleye Falade, for the prize presentation, and Nobel Prize Laureate, Professor Wole Soyinka. We call on members of the Advisory Board for Literature and Creative Arts, Professor Akachi Adimora Ezebo, Chair of the Board, Emeritus Professor. Please come on stage.
1: We have two winners, joint winners for the Nigeria Prize for Creative Arts, that are teenagers and up to the age of 35, young adults and adults participated in. We have two winners from here, joint winners, and I think the prize money is $10,000. Professor Wole Soyinka is approaching the stage to present the award, the prize, to the joint winners. Right about now, having a beautiful handshake with the Nobel Laureate. What a beautiful time for them to have a moment with the Nobel Laureate, Professor Wole Soyinka, on stage. You know, it's a joyful moment for the winners. It's a joyful moment for them, really. Really. Now, the plaque has been awarded. It's been given to the winners now. Yes, the plaque for winning the Nigeria Prize for Creative Arts is the maiden edition.

Yuma to join the photograph, please. We also invite the panel of judges for the Nigeria Prize for Creative Arts, as well as the prize consultants, to join them on stage.

0: Please, let's move to the center, Saz and Maz. Let's move a little to the center. The stage is ours. Yes. For photographs, so that's not blocking anyone. Please, a little more. Thank you so much. Thank you so much. Thank you, Saz and Ma.
1: Now we want to listen to the winners. I have with me here Dr. Yemi Adeyemi, is the manager, Community Relations and Sustainable Development, NLNG. Community Relations and Sustainable Development. He's the one in charge of it, controlling that unit. Okay, Dr. Yemi, how do you see the participation of teenagers, young Nigerians, especially in this category?
2: Well, it's been fantastic to see the entries for the creative prize this year, being in its first year, and to see such entries from young people, young Nigerians. So it's really, I can say, it's hitting its mark, because that is really the idea. We want creativity.
3: I think for me, what's important to spotlight here is the film is a story about young Nigerians who are doing everything they can despite the odds and unending challenges. So they're surfing and they're resilient. And I just want to use this opportunity to highlight the fact that Nigeria has the biggest youth population in Africa. So we have more people who are under the age of 18. And this film is a call to action, because we need more. We need a safer Nigeria. We need a better Nigeria. We need a Nigeria that can support its youth and provide infrastructure, because there's so much potential. And I think that's what the film shows. It shows that Nigerians are talented, Nigerians are skilled, and we need to harness that to contend as a global superpower. And for me, this award recognizes the fact that Nigeria is also acknowledging that we have so much potential in this country. And I really do pray that we continue to do what it takes to make this a reality for future generations to come, that Nigeria is a country that we can build together. It's so important, and it's such an urgent matter. And everything that we started that has become this film and has given us this moment is because of a conversation, it's because of a dream, it's because of believing in Nigerians that have lost a lot of hope, but yet they are here and they still stand and they're resilient and they're pushed to do the best that they can. So I am so honored to be here, and congratulations to us all, congratulations to everyone else who, all the nominees in this category, and I just want to thank everybody for being here tonight. Thank you.

0: Hello, everyone. I have to drop it because my hands are trembling. I'm afraid it's going to break. First, I want to say thank you to NLNG for this honor. I'm also extremely honored to be nominated amongst these brilliant filmmakers here. You guys are awesome. And Maramania is a documentary that explores Mara, which is a high street music and dance. And I want to say to the people at the heart of this documentary, Kadima, DJ Khalifa, Azzy on the Beats, Larry, Zenny B, the dancers, the DJs, and the producers, I want to say a very big thank you for giving me the chance to tell your story. I also want to say thank you to my executive producers, We Talk Sounds and the French Embassy, my crew, Boulevard Fel Bakary, who's right there, my production designer, my friends, people who held me down throughout this experience. This is also for you. To my mom, my dad, and my brothers who are home watching me right now, thank you so much for always supporting me. I love you so much. Thank you.
1: Community Relations and Sustainable Development, NLNG. Where do you see this particular category of prize award? That is the Creative Arts Prize Award.
2: I see this really as a catalyst. I see it as a catalyst that is going to really ignite a lot of creativity in our youth. I mean, there are a lot of stories, there are a lot of things that they are doing. They are so creative, especially the young people. And this is a category that they can play in comfortably. So I see it being the opening door of great things to come.
1: Thank you very much. Thank you for your time. All right, we're still at the NLNG Grand Award night and awaiting the mentioning of the Grand Prize Award winner for the Nigeria Prize for Literature. We're still awaiting that. Already we know the winner of the Nigeria Prize for Science and Innovation. We already know the winner of that, and we know the winners of the Creative Arts. The award winner for the Science and Innovation is Mary Brenda Akoda. Mary Brenda Akoda. Her prize for Science Innovation is for GenScan AI, an AI-powered MRI reconstruction. Right about now, it's another time for another stage performance. You can see Ayo.
3: In Nigeria,
1: it's a beautiful one.
3: The culture, historical, natural, and traditional resources passed down from one generation to another. Nigerian heritage has evolved significantly from pre-colonial societies to the modern

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On the screen, we have a beautiful monument associated with the northern part of the country. This is from the south. Background of a river at the back. And an Ijaw man or south man dancing energetically. While other dancers are on point.

0: authors like Chinua Achebe, Wole Soyinka told our story in our own way.
1: Different ethnic groups, such as the Yoruba, Igbo, Hausa, Edo, Kanuri, Ijaw, and many others, developed their own languages, traditions, religions, festivals, music, dance, crafts, and system of government.

0: The actors are now dancing joyfully into one another in different regalia. Well represented, the Hausa cultural fashion, South, the Igbo, the Yoruba, and we have masquerades standing at attention too on the stage.
1: Let's go.
0: The masquerades are not.

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0: music, Afrobeats took drumming, pidgin, and highlife to the Grammys. Burna Boy, Wizkid, Tems.
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0: 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That's the main thing. A round of applause for them, ladies and gentlemen. And one advice, please do not try this at home.
1: 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I do hope you're still listening and enjoying our presentation here, coming to you live from Eco Hotels and Suites here in Victoria Island, from the Convention Event Center. It's been electric all night, all evening, and of course, the main event, of course, that we're waiting for, the time to cut away the prizes, are here. First of all, we took the prize for creative arts, which, of course, is meant for the age range 18 to 35. The winners, the co-winners emerge and, of course, and cut away their prizes, which is, of course, $10,000, the maiden edition of the Creative Arts Award, brought in by the NLNG, Nigeria NLNG Prizes. And, of course, it's novel and very interesting. We have a lot of creative arts, literary and creative arts in Nigeria in quantum. This is novel and very interesting. Big ups to NLNG Nigeria. And, of course, we have a winner for the Science Award. While our principal focus tonight is literature, the Grand Award night is broader than one prize. The evening also celebrates achievement in science and innovation and other areas covered by the Nigeria Prizes. The 2026 Nigeria Prize for Science and Innovation has named Mary Brenda Akoda as its winner for GenScan AI, an artificial intelligence innovation designed to accelerate MRI imaging. She is scheduled to receive the prize formally tonight. We confirm all award details with the official program, of course, and she is the winner for the Science Prize, Mary Brenda Akoda.
2: It could save lives. It cuts down the backlogs. It allows the hospitals to be able to serve more patients.
1: Imagination and innovation combined. It is fantastic.
2: But it takes one of the moments to dispel all the challenges. I didn't know I would be able to do it until I did it. I sent my mom a message. She texts me, congratulations, love. And I was like, I won? That recognition from home, from your home country, that's a special one. Winning this, being the first Gen Z, it's not lost on me that that's an inspiration to a lot of people. The Nigeria Prize for Science and Innovation gives that hope and gives that inspiration.
1: That's Mary Brenda Akoda, winner of the Science and Innovation Challenge.
0: Please welcome the chairman of the advisory board of the Nigeria Prize for Science and Innovation, Professor Bart Naji, to tell us more about this year's winning work. A round of applause for Professor Naji.

0: chairman of the advisory board for the science awards of NLNG, is on stage right now to give us a little bit of background for this particular innovation, this scientific innovation already won by Mary Brenda Akoda.
1: Excellencies, Honorable Minister, the great Professor Olesoyinka, we shall reserve our right of reply for those in science, but we thank you very much for admitting us, the junior ones, to the House. Thank you very much, sir. Your Majesty, distinguished ladies and gentlemen, on behalf of my colleagues, Chief Dr. Mrs. Nike Akonde and Professor Yusuf Abubakar, we thank everyone for the opportunity to present this exciting winner of the this year's prize for science and innovation. The theme for the 2026 edition of the Nigeria Prize for Science and Innovation, Innovations in Artificial Intelligence, or ICT, or Digital Technologies for Development, was deliberately retained from last year when the prize was not awarded. This was because no entry met the high standards set for the prize. That decision was not made lightly. It reflected our unwavering commitment to preserving the integrity and global standing of this prize. Excellence remains our only benchmark. We are therefore delighted that the challenge inspired a remarkable response. Following a rigorous, independent, and transparent evaluation process, the advisory board unanimously approved the recommendation of the judges to select GenScan AI from Gen MRI Seymour by Mary Brenda Akoda as the winner of the 2026 Nigeria Prize for Science and Innovation. Ladies and gentlemen, this is an innovation with the power to transform lives. GenSky AI applies artificial intelligence to MRI reconstruction, significantly reducing scan acquisition times by 90% while maintaining image quality. Its implications are profound. An MRI scan that could usually take 20 minutes now only 2 minutes with GenScan AI. By enabling hospitals and diagnostic centers to serve more patients using existing MRI infrastructure, the technology has potential to improve diagnostic efficiency, shorten waiting times, support earlier medical intervention, And very importantly, for a country like ours, where the MRI is not readily available everywhere because of the cost, each one can be $1.5 million or more. And so you can imagine why it's not so readily available. So it can expand access to quality health care in our country. In simple terms, it allows existing MRI machines to do more. Reach more people and deliver better outcomes without the need for additional equipment. This is precisely the kind of breakthrough that NLNG was seeking when it established the Nigeria Prize for Science and Innovation 22 years ago. Innovative solutions with potential to address real-world challenges and create meaningful impact for our society. I would also like to recognize our distinguished panel of judges for the 2026 prize. And indeed, they are very distinguished. The panel was chaired by the former Minister of Communication Technology and senior partner, TLCom Capital LLP, Nigeria, Dr. Omobola Johnson. Dr. Omobola Johnson, please stand. She was joined by Professor Aminu Muhammad Bui. Professor Muhammad Bui, please stand. A professor of artificial intelligence at Usman Danfodio University, Sokoto. And Professor Collins Udano Nnalue, a professor of computer science at the University of Nigeria, Nsukka. So please, we'd like our very distinguished panel of judges to just stand together so that we can see them. There. Thank you very much. Please join me in appreciating them for their dedication, expertise, and service. Following the conclusion of the 2026 award, the advisory board of the 2026 the advisory board has chosen innovations in sustainable power supply as the next year theme for the competition. So each year we choose a different theme. This year it was this artificial intelligence, digital technology, or ICT. Next year it will be innovations in sustainable power supply. We usually choose what is very critical in our society. So ladies and gentlemen, it is now my distinct honor and privilege to invite the winner of the 2026 Nigeria Prize for Science and Innovation, Mary Brenda Akoda.
2: Round of applause, ladies and gentlemen, for Mary Brenda Akoda. Keep the applause going as she makes her way to the stage.
1: Let's rise for her.
3: Mary Brenda Akoda, the winner of the...
2: Ladies and gentlemen, at this point, I would like to invite to the stage the former president of the Federal Republic of Nigeria, Chief Olusegun Obasanjo, and the managing director, chief executive officer of Nigerian LNG, engineer Adeleye Falade, to the stage for the prize presentation. Ladies and gentlemen, the 2026 winner of the Nigeria Prize for Science and Innovation, Mary Brenda Akoda.
3: The former president of the Federal Republic of Nigeria, Chief Olusegun Aremu Obasanjo, GCFR, a exchanging handshakes with the board of the Nigeria Prize for Science and Innovation, headed by Professor Barton Naji. And the winner, Mary Brenda Koda.
1: Can I invite our mother to please join us stage as I present this very proud mother?
3: All right. The mother of Mary Brenda has been invited to join the daughter on stage as they take the memory of this moment. This is a beautiful moment. This is saying that Nigeria has the brains. We have the geniuses. And NLNG Prize Award is bringing them out. And this is great for Nigeria. And this is saying that Nigeria indeed has a future in science, in innovation, in arts, in literature. Nigeria has the future. So far we've seen that it's the young minds.
2: Can we move to the middle here? I'd like us another photography session. The advisory board.
3: This is an emotional moment for the mother as Brenda presented the award back to the mother. It's a joy of motherhood for Brenda's mother here today.
2: And I'd like to invite Brenda's brother to please join us on stage. Please join us on stage, Brenda's brother.
3: The brothers of the winner.
2: Mary Brenda, my apologies. Mary Brenda.
3: Mary's brothers are invited to come on stage and have this memorable moment.
2: Can we have Mary Brenda's brother join us on stage?
3: With their sister.
2: Thank you.
3: I would have loved this moment too. To have a snapshot with the winner.
4: Yes, indeed. Those, you know, this a moment of glory.
3: Glory.
4: For the Akoda's family.
3: Mm-hmm.
4: Obviously, their beautiful, innovative, scientific daughter.
2: Very whilst this is going on, please, can we have the panel of judges join us on stage, please? The panel of judges.

0: rebrand up Koda. Professionally, she has worked as a software engineer and AI research scientist at Microsoft, including with the Microsoft Mixed Reality and AI Research Lab in Cambridge, where she worked across three teams. Her research experience includes leading work on diabetic retinopathy.
1: All right, thank you very much, Managing Director, His Excellency Chief Olusegun Obasanjo, the Advisory Board and the panel of judges. Thank you very much. Please, Mary Brenda, remain on stage for your acceptance.
0: All right, we want to listen to acceptance speech by the winner of the Nigeria Prize for Science and Innovation, that is Mary Brenda Akoda.
2: Your Excellency, sir, former President of the Federal Republic of Nigeria, good evening, sir, and thank you for presenting the award. His Majesty and distinguished guests, please permit me to stand on existing protocol. I am deeply honored to receive the 2026 Nigeria Prize for Science and Innovation. First, I thank the Lord for bringing me this far as I continue to walk in His purpose for my life, which is to build innovations that positively impact billions of people. My heartfelt appreciation goes to NLNG, to the advisory board, the panel of judges for recognizing and believing in our work. I've been fortunate to receive international awards and recognition, but there is something incredibly special about being recognized by your home country, and also to be the first woman. Thank you. And also to be the first woman and youngest person and the first Gen Z, as much as the millennials are fighting over me. I expect that's from the Gen Zs. To receive this prestigious prize is an honor I do not take lightly. And I hope this moment inspires other young Nigerians, especially girls and young women, to go after their boldest ambitions. I especially thank my mom, Professor Winifred Akoda, and my brother, Philip, who you've both seen there on stage, for always standing by me through the highs and lows of research and entrepreneurship. When I was at my low, I would tell them this is the most challenging project I've ever done. And I said it during my first degree at Goldsmiths, and I overcame it. I said it during my work in software engineering and research at Microsoft, I overcame. I said it again during pioneering AI research in diabetic retinopathy detection in Nigeria. And again, each time I overcame. So while conducting the research that led to Gen MRI, the technology, I called my mom and brother one night in one of those low moments. And I told them again, this is the most challenging project I've ever done. And they told me, that's what you said the last time. You will overcome. And I told them, no, this one is different. But they insisted that we've had this one before. You will overcome. And thankfully, they were right. And here we are tonight. For us at GenScan AI, the company, this prize is not the destination, it is a stepping stone towards our larger vision, which is that no one should suffer or die because of a delayed diagnosis. To my team at, thank you. To my team at GenScan AI, my advisors, our clinical partners, and everyone who has supported this journey thus far, thank you. Thank you very much. I ask that this doesn't end here and this doesn't end tonight. Please continue to support us as we get this technology to hospitals and patients. Please continue to support us to make this vision a reality in Nigeria and around the world. Thank you very much, and God bless you all.
0: Dakota Bear giving her acceptance speech as the winner of the Nigeria Prize for Science and Innovation.
1: Congratulations once again, Mary Brenda Akoda. A round of applause for her. She makes her way to her seat.
3: Yes, absolutely. It just feels good to be standing right next to excellence. You know, after watching these winners tonight, I've been reflecting on my own scientific potential. I think I can mix some H2O, O22, KPK,
1: NLH. Ladies and gentlemen, that was quite laudable. Another round of applause for Mary, please. And truly, like Nancy said, after watching all of these, we're inspired to try to, go back to our innovation, and just give it a shot. But you know what, Nancy, tonight I just choose humility. I choose humility. I will stay in my corner.
3: Okay. Fantastic. Yes. Anyway, we will just go straight to the next award. I think we have some performances.
1: That's right.
3: Yes.
1: Well, ladies and gentlemen, we will make our way off the stage now, but the next voice you will hear needs no introduction in the Nigerian music industry, ladies and gentlemen. She earns her own place, ladies and gentlemen. Without further ado, please, let's welcome none other than the amazing
4: Wache!
5: Another thrill for us here at the award night. The songstress Wache, don't change the interchange.

now approaching the moment where the winner of the Nigeria Prize for Literature will be announced out of the three shortlisted poets.

0: it's been a wonderful moment here today at the Grand Awards Night. And it's a pleasure to have here again a distinguished personality that is the chairman of the board of the Nigeria Prize for Science and Innovation. No other person than the erudite professor, Professor Bat Unaji. You're welcome, Professor. You're welcome, sir.
1: Thank you. Thank you very much.
0: You're welcome, sir. The Nigerian
2: Unaji is the chair of the Science Board for Innovation of the NLNG Science Board. He has chaired the board for years. And of course, he keeps churning out winners after winners. Yes. And this year, we have the Gen Z cutting away the prizes. Please tell us what this particular award for this year meant to you.
1: Oh, this means so much to us, to me, because number one, the award is exactly the type of award that we want to make. Reduction in time to scan for MRI scan. MRI costs anywhere from $1.5 million to $3 million. You will not find the MRI machines in so many places in Nigeria. In fact, there are only very few places where you have an MRI machine. And yet, it takes a long time for someone who is sick that requires MRI to sit still. The person must sit still for, let's say, 20 minutes for brain scan, sometimes 1 hour. If the person shifts, then it must start over. Still, for someone who is sick, you can imagine what it means. Now, this reducing the time of brain scan from 20 minutes to 2 minutes. For some scans, from 60 minutes to 6 minutes. It's incredible. And it is artificial intelligence. That's number one. The second thing is radiation. MRI finally gives you radiation. It reduces the amount of radiation. Number three, this was done by a Nigerian woman, a young woman for that matter, and she is the first single woman to singularly by herself win that award. It's an incredible achievement by her, and this is Gen Z, as she said.
2: Yes, indeed. And tell us what this means to the health sector in Nigeria.
1: This means so much to the health sector because once she goes through regulatory...

0: approvals. It can be used in a lot of places, opens up access, more access. She did a calculation of what it means savings in terms of time. The savings in terms of time is tremendous in a given year. And the more time saved means more patients that can be scanned, more access, and even reduction in cost. And it's good for those who own the MRI machines. It's just good all around. I must tell you also that her method will eventually work not just for MRI, but for other scanning systems, like CT scan and so on.
1: Thank you, Professor. We are very grateful. Thank you. Yes, it's live commentary from the NLNG Grand Award night, and still awaiting the mentioning, the announcing of the winner of the Nigeria Prize for Literature Award. But here we are, and we have to bring this to a close now. We'll be announcing that later on.
2: Like Leah just said, we are gradually coasting home, and the main award, the Literature Prize, has not been announced, but definitely will be announced this night, and we'll bring you the name of the winner on Radio Link tomorrow morning, 8 o'clock in the morning. You'll get to know the winner for the Literature Prize. Although that is the major event being awaited up to now. So from the crew of Radio Nigeria, we'll be signing off to join our network news. And then, of course, that will be the much we can bring you here from the Eco Hotel and Suites Convention Center, where the NLNG Grand Award Night is taking place, and where we have experienced the prizes won by the science innovator who catered away the science prize. The new entrant into the award night, of course, has also been won a joint award by the innovative literary group for the major award, which is the Literature Prize proper. Is about to take place in a moment, but we'll be signing off right now. Coming from here, we'll be thanking our crew. Of course, Yostrili has worked with Leye Adeboye, and of course with Kelechi Bernard, and then leading the park is Franka Dada, Fabian Joko, the ICT, Ido Eusebio, Rewan Oladejo, Kuye Adeyemi, the control room back in the station, and Victor Okiche from the news department, Sunday Olatunji, our logistics man. And of course, special thanks to Director Marketing, FRCN Estefanus Baba, and Deputy Director Marketing, Shei Oyewumi, the Chief Facilitator, Director FRCN Lagos Operations, Princess Adenike Adegoke. Okay, big ups to you for making this happen. For you listening, thank you. And do join us tomorrow morning on Radio Link to get the full pack of what happened here today. And, of course, announce the winner for the Literary Prize, which, of course, is being awaited. From the event center of Eco Hotel and Suites, this is Maria Iwoma signing off and handing you over to the network service. And, of course, for the network news, and back to our national stations and FM stations. Goodbye from here.

0: and now the winner for the literary prize, which of course has been awaited from the event center of the Core Hotel and Suites. This is Maria Iwoma signing off and handing you over to the network service and of course for the network news and back to our national stations and FM stations. 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
1: Of a lion reverberates across the animal kingdom. 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
3: It's 10 o'clock. 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Good evening and welcome. I am Aliyu Bapa. First, the headlines. INEC commences distribution of permanent voter cards in Sokoto. Two petrol stations sealed in River State. Benue State House of Assembly passes law to stem spread of tuberculosis. Nigerian military to provide security for humanitarian operations in Northeast. The commentaries on exploring the socio-economic potential of the postal sector as the world marks World Post Day. You can follow us on Instagram and X at Radio Nigeria HQ and on Facebook at facebook.com/Radio Nigeria Network. Now the news in detail. We begin with political stories, where the Independent National Electoral Commission, INEC, Resident Electoral Commissioner in Sokoto, Umar Garma, says the commission has commenced distribution of permanent voter cards in the state. The REC, who made this known while addressing newsmen at the Sokoto State Secretariat of the Nigerian Union of Journalists, NUJ, said the distribution started with those that registered in the 2025 continuous voters registration exercise. He called on all registered voters to visit the designated display locations within their respective registration areas between 9th and 15th October 2026 to verify their details and report any errors, omissions or objections through the prescribed channels. He also assured that those currently displaced by insecurity and are living in various internally displaced centers across the state will not be disenfranchised. According to him, the displays to enable eligible voters who could not collect their cards at registration area level to do so, and said INEC will visit all IDP centers for effective service delivery. Still in politics, the All Progressives Congress APC has received another set of defectors from various political parties who joined its fold from various states in the north. Receiving a delegation led by the founder of Baba Tinubu Fisa Gwede Lai 2007, Princess Aslam Aliyu, the national chairman of the party, Professor Mentawai Yinwada, reaffirmed that President Tinubu had always supported the cause of the north. The national secretary of the party, Senator Ajibola Bashiru, cited various narrations by some of the opposition candidates ahead of the election next year as very progressive to the successes recorded by renewed hope agenda of President Tinubu. Speaking on behalf of the delegation, Professor Murtala Yusuf said the group comprised of 9 House of Representative candidates and 3 candidates for State House of Assembly and has resolved to abandon their individual political ambitions in support of the APC and reform agenda of President Bola Tinubu. Khaled Muftuang of Plateau State has reaffirmed his administration's commitment to strengthening traditional institutions across the state, noting that they remain important partners in governance, peace building, cultural preservation, and community development. The governor stated this during the installation of Misalgam Jerome Gopom Leklak II as a new long pan of Pan Chiefdom, restoring the traditional stool of first class status at the Bab Mini Stadium at Kwampan local government area. Said the event was not merely about the installation of a traditional ruler, but represented the restoration of a cherished institution, a common identity, and a revered symbol of unity that has for generations bound the people of Pan together. Addressing the new monarch, the governor urged him to lead with wisdom, humility, fairness, and courage, stressing that his ascension came with the responsibility of carrying all sons and daughters of Pan along. The chairman of Kwanpan Local Government Council, Mr. Christopher Manship, appreciated Governor Khaled Bufron for creating the enabling environment for the selection and presentation of staff of office to the monarch. He lauded Governor Bufron for initiating road projects and determination to complete ongoing roads in the area, while appealing to the governor to frustrate the completion of Jibam Kwanpan Road. Receiving the staff of office, Mr. Gamjerum Goram Leklat expressed joy that his privilege to serve the Pan people and appeal for an operational command as buffer along the Kwanpan Mangu Pinasaral corridor where assailants infiltrated the state.
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0: architect, an engineer, a mason, a bricklayer, and many other skilled men and women.
1: So it is when you build a nation.
0: Everyone has a role.
1: There is something each of us can bring to the table. It is a collective responsibility.
0: Dear compatriots, bring what you have. Do what you can. Let us all heed the call, because we can. This message

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1: Thanks for being there. We continue our series from the petrol sector, where the Nigerian Midstream and Downstream Petroleum Regulatory Authority, NMDPRA, has sealed up MRS filling station on Aba Road in Port Harcourt, River State, following discrepancies discovered in their process of dispensing fuel. The authority's chief executive, Mano Rabiu Umar, represented by the executive director, Health, Safety, Environment and Community of NMDPRA, Dr. Mustafa Lamri, who led the exercise, said that the role of the authority is to ensure that consumers of petroleum products get the best quality and good returns for their services. Correspondent Victory Isoni, who wanted the exercise, now reports.
2: The Nigerian Midstream and Downstream Petroleum Regulatory Authority, NMDPRA monitoring team, moved from Azikiwe Road through Garrison to CFC and Transamadi Industrial Layout, carrying out its routine inspection of quality and quantity control on some filling stations in Port Harcourt. The Executive Director, Health, Safety, Environment and Community of NMDPRA, Mustafa Lamode, stressed that the authority will not allow consumers to be shortchanged.
3: Well, in this case, they actually overdispensing, but there's also a need for them to calibrate their equipment so that they don't suffer losses that will take them out of business. This is our second spot, part of the random sampling and on-the-spot screening. We did quality and all the quality parameters using our fuel analyzer.
2: Lamode also explained that plans have already been concluded by the authority to digitize its laboratories across the country, as it signed an MOU with Bureau Veritas to strengthen its capacity in field analysis, methods, standardized SOPs, and benchmark itself with international best practices.
4: We have existing lab that we actually inherited from one of the different instances. So what we did is basically to upgrade equipment that are the lab, to also calibrate those equipment, which is a routine procedure, but important is also to procure some of the world-class equipment.
2: The managing director of Bureau Veritas, Daniel Wilbert, said he was elated to be partnering NMDPRA and gave an assurance that they will give their best to ensure positive results.
5: We've been a global player in this space for a long time now, and we count it quite an honor and privilege to partner with NMDPRA in creating these world-class facilities, and also to ensure that our standards and quality will take us even to the next level.
2: The sanctioned filling stations are expected to visit the State Office of NMDPRA, correct all infractions discovered before they will be allowed to resume business. In Port Harcourt, Victory Isoni, Radio Nigeria.
1: Meanwhile, the Nigerian National Petroleum Company, NNPC Limited, has reaffirmed commitment to supporting the federal government's efforts to provide relief for Nigerians amid elevated global crude oil prices arising from the Middle East conflict and the resulting impact on domestic petrol prices. In a reaction to a statement by the Minister of Finance and Coordinating Minister of the Economy, Ms. Tayo Oyedele, NNPC Limited reiterates its commitment to working with the government and stakeholders to cushion the impact of rising fuel prices on households, businesses, and the wider economy. In a statement, the NNPCL maintained that discounting fuel prices was a customer relief initiative and did not represent a reintroduction of petroleum subsidy. According to the statement, the initiative applies to NNPC retail outlets and does not establish a uniform national pump price or alter the market-based pricing framework applicable to petroleum products. It urges the public to disregard any interpretation of this discount as a subsidy restoration. Back to electoral political stories. A former National Commissioner for Information and Voter Education and Independent National Electoral Commission, INEC, Mr. Festus Okoye, has urged Nigerians to have faith in the nation's electoral process ahead of next year's general election. Mr. Okoye, who made the call in Abuja the national dialogue organized by the Change We Need Nigeria initiative, urged citizens to reject voting based on ethnic, religious, or regional affiliations. He also challenged young Nigerians to move beyond social media criticism and become more actively involved in political activities that could shape the country's socioeconomic development.
6: Electoral democracy is also very good, and people should, in the true sense of sovereignty, try as much as possible to exercise their democratic franchise. Unfortunately, some of our young people are high on complaining and low on voting. Some have completely disengaged from the electoral process and only discuss politics, voting in imaginary polling units on social media. Some of them simply believe that the only solution to the challenges of this country is for us to have unconstitutional governments, or as has happened in some West African countries. So, we cannot build democracy on cynicism. We can only build democracy based on an engaged and active citizenry.
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9: In judiciary, the Federal High Court sitting in Abuja has dismissed a suit filed by former governor of Kaduna State, Nasiru El-Rufai, where he sought an order restraining the Independent Corrupt Practices and Other Related Offences Commission, ICPC, and others from freezing his bank accounts. The court, while dismissing the suit, held that it was speculative in nature and lacked merit, and that the case did not disclose any reasonable course of action against the EFCC, DSS, and the AGF, and subsequently struck out their name from the suit. A senior advocate of Nigeria, Oluwole Yamu, who filed the suit in February on behalf of Madam Elfai, sought from the court an order of interim injunction directing the respondents to maintain the status quo. The DSS, in its preliminary objection filed by another senior advocate of Nigeria, Ayodeji Adedipe, urged the court to strike out the suit for being incompetent. Delivering her judgment after all the arguments, Justice Joyce Abdulmalik dismissed the suit for being an abuse of court process because the former governor had filed a similar suit in the FCT High Court. Justice Abdulmalik agreed with the arguments of the ICPC, EFCC, DSS, and the AGF that a court of law could not be used by a citizen to prevent law enforcement agencies from performing their statutory duties. On health, the federal and state governments are stepping up efforts to tackle malnutrition through the Nutrition 774 initiative with a focus on communities and households. At the Nigeria-Ethiopia Nutrition Leadership Exchange in Addis Ababa, governors and ministers said Ethiopia's experience offers valuable lessons for improving child nutrition and reducing stunting. Ocean State Governor Ademola Adeleke stressed the need to prioritize children under 5 and pregnant women, while Abia State Governor Alex Oti called for coordinated action across health, education, agriculture, and poverty reduction. Also, Zamfara State Governor Dodonol said insecurity had worsened nutrition challenges in the state, while Dijkara State Governor Umar Namadi highlighted local programs such as training of women in the preparation of nutritious food for children aimed at improving children's nutrition. Respondent, Coordinating Minister of Health and Social Welfare, Professor Andapati, said Nigeria and Ethiopia would develop a roadmap based on lessons from the exchange to accelerate progress against malnutrition. The exchange is aimed at strengthening collaboration between Nigeria and Ethiopia and translating policy commitments into measurable improvements in child nutrition. The Benue State House of Assembly has passed a law aimed at stemming the spread of tuberculosis and protecting persons affected by the disease from discrimination and rights violations. The law, entitled Tuberculosis Elimination, Human Rights Protection and Anti-Discrimination Law of Benue State 2026, was passed during plenary presided by the Speaker, Alfred Bega. The passage followed consideration of the report of the House Standing Committee on Health and Human Services chaired by Mr. Matthew Damko. After close-by-close consideration and adoption of the committee's recommendation, the bill was read for a third time and passed into law following unanimous approval by the members. The law was sponsored by Mr. Simon Gabo of Mata State Constituency and others. Still on health, the federal government and cleft care experts across Africa have called for stronger and sustainable systems to provide comprehensive care for children with cleft lip and palate. They made the call at the 6th Pan-African Association of Cleft Lip and Palate, PARCLIP, scientific conference in Abuja, where experts stressed that cleft care should go beyond surgery to include nutrition, speech, hearing, dental and psychosocial support. Minister of State for Health and Social Welfare, Dr. Adekunle Salako, represented by the Director of Hospital Services, Dr. Abisola Adegoke, said the federal government was committed to integrating comprehensive cleft care into Nigeria's health system through improved financing, early detection, and specialist training and referral services. President and Chief Executive Officer Smile Train, Dr. Susanna Schaefer, said cleft care should go beyond surgery, stressing that there was a need for children to have access to other essential services, including speech therapy, orthodontic care and nutrition support. President of the Pan-African Association of Cleft Lip and Palate, PARCLIP, Professor Adeola Olusanya, said the association's vision was for every African child with cleft lip and palate to receive quality, prompt and comprehensive treatment by highly qualified professionals through stronger collaboration and locally led solutions. Some cleft survivors who shared their experiences said social interaction was very difficult before surgery, but they are now more confident and aspiring to the greater future. President of the Nigerian Association for Cleft Lip and Palate, Dr. Shehidu Bello, called for stronger integration of oral health into primary health care and proposed community dental clinics in each of the 774 local government areas to improve early detection and referral. On security matters, the Theater Commander Joint Task Force Northeast, Operation Hadinkai, Major General Ipikuliab Ajose, says the command will continue to provide a secure environment for humanitarian operations and the protection of civilians in the Northeast. Major General Ajose stated this when he received the Deputy Head of Office of the United Nations Office for the Coordination of Humanitarian Affairs, UNOCHA, Mrs. Patricia Mucheche, and her delegation at the headquarters of Operation Hadinkai in Maiduguri. Mrs. Mucheche congratulated Major General Ajose on his assumption of office as the 16th Theater Commander and commended the military for its continued cooperation with humanitarian organizations. She said the support has helped facilitate access and safe delivery of assistance to vulnerable communities across the region. Responding, Major General Ajose assured the delegation that Operation Hadinkai will continue to take appropriate measures within its mandate to safeguard communities and support legitimate humanitarian activities. A non-governmental organization, Civitas Auxilium Foundation, CAF, has installed a solar-powered borehole for internally displaced persons, IDPs, at Wasa Camp in Abuja to address water shortages and reduce the risk of waterborne diseases. The project was sponsored by philanthropist and convener of the alternative movement, Dr. Shegun Shoumi, and inaugurated during the pre-launch activity. Executive Director of CAF, Mrs. Elizabeth Dule, said the organization prioritized intervention because of the vulnerability of women and children living in displacement camps. She explained that the camp's previous borehole had broken down due to lack of maintenance, forcing residents to depend on the stream for water. The project sponsor, Dr. Shegun Shoumi, said intervention was aimed at restoring dignity and improving the living conditions of displaced persons. Next is sports update.
10: Nigerian senior women's national team, the Super Falcons, have taken a major step towards the 2028 Los Angeles Olympic Games with a 2-0 victory over Comoros in the first leg of their second round African qualifying tie. The Super Falcons, playing under interim head coach Austin Iguava, broke the deadlock just 3 minutes into the second half through defender Michelle Aluzie, who finished from close range after Gift Monday knocked down the cross. The 10-time African champions doubled the advantage around the hour mark with Uche Nakano heading home from the corner delivered by Jennifer Echejini. The victory gives Nigeria a comfortable comfortable advantage ahead of the return legs scheduled for Tuesday, October 13th at the Remo Star Stadium in Ikene, Ogun State. The Super Falcons will now be looking to finish the job and advance to the third round, where they could face Morocco in their quest to secure a place at the Los Angeles 2028 Olympics. Now over to the Nigerian Premier Football League, where match the 8th of the NPFL kicked off today with fireworks at the Muhammadu Dikko Stadium in Katsina, where Katsina United beat Eyimba 4-2 in a thrilling 6-goal encounter to end the Elephant of Abbas 3-match unbeaten run. Katsina United took the lead in the 6 minutes through Emeka Onyema's own goal before doubling the advantage 6 minutes later through Mubarak Sani. Louis Dadong made it 3-0 to the host in the 60th minute, but Eyimba responded with 2 quick goals from Chidera Michael and Charles Egbe to make it 3-2 in the 75th minute. With Eyimba threatening to get their equalizer, Umar Rabiu scored the home team's 4th goal in the 80th minute to seal an exciting 4-2 victory for Katsina United. Match day 8 of the NPFL continues on Saturday with Ikorodu City looking to make home advantage count when they face Kwara United at 4 p.m. while Rangers Bees takes on Niger Tornadoes in Kano. Then on Sunday, defending champions Enugu Rangers will be in Kano to face Barau FC, while Abia Warriors host Rivers United. It is Plateau United versus Kano Pillars in Jos, while Benin Insurance will be in Lagos to face Sporting Lagos. In Lafia, Nasora United are up against Doma United, while Kun Khalifat FC versus Shooting Stars to wrap up match the 8th of the Nigerian Premier Football League. The National Sports Commission, as part of its internal strategy to strengthen operations and enhance optimal performance, announced the reshuffling of general secretaries across some national sports federations. This was contained in a memo signed by Dr. Mrs. Kehinde Ajayi, the Director of Information and Public Relations of the Sports Commission. Under the latest reshuffling, Athletics Federation will have Bumi Oluode as its new Secretary General, while its former Secretary General, Israel Inwang, has been posted to the Padel Federation. In basketball, Rita Mosinde has been appointed Acting Secretary General, while the former Secretary General, Amina Amanchi, has been posted to the Rowing Federation. Tosin Samuel is the new Secretary General of the Shooting Federation, while Timoso Dolapo takes over as the Secretary General of the Karate Federation. Shaban Bernard has been assigned as the Secretary General of the Fencing Federation, while Dorothy Opu is the new Secretary General of the Arm Wrestling Federation. And that is it on sports. I am Chika Ubechi.
9: Many thanks, Chika. Next is the commentary, which is on exploring the socioeconomic potential of the postal sector as the world marks World Post Day. It is written by Ibrahim Musa, a communications expert.
11: The development of modern technology has transformed the way governments deliver services and engage with citizens. However, despite these changes, written communities at the grassroots remains essential to effective governance and international development. This explains why governments continue to invest in institutions such as healthcare centers, security outposts, radio stations, and postal service outlets. For decades, postal services have played a critical role in connecting people, facilitating communication, and supporting government activities. Their importance remains relevant even in an era dominated by digital communication. Every October 9, the world marks World Post Day to commemorate the establishment of the Universal Postal Union in 1874 in Switzerland. The observance was declared in 1969 at the UPU Congress in Tokyo, Japan, to highlight the importance of postal services in global communication and development. This year's celebration provides an opportunity to reflect on the changing role of postal services and their potential to contribute to economic growth. With the theme, One Postal Network, Infinite Possibilities, the celebration highlights how the global postal network can create opportunities through innovation, digital technology, and international partnerships. The global network comprises more than 660,000 post offices and 4.4 million postal workers. These facilities and personnel represent an important resource for governments seeking to improve public awareness, strengthen community engagement, and deliver essential services. In Nigeria, the establishment of the Nigerian Postal Service, NIPOST, in 1985 marked an important step in the development of the country's postal sector. The vision recognizes the postal network as a means of connecting communities, businesses, and government institutions while linking Nigeria to the rest of Africa and the world. Indeed, postal services remains valuable to individuals, businesses, and governments. Beyond traditional mail delivery, the sector can facilitate e-commerce, expand access to financial services, support healthcare delivery, and promote secure digital transactions. For a country like Nigeria, with a large population and communities that remain underserved by some essential services, an efficient postal network could significantly improve access to economic opportunities. By strengthening its infrastructure and adopting modern technology, NIPOST could help small businesses reach customers across the country, reduce delivery challenges, and create employment for the young Nigerians. The sector also holds potential for improving public administration. With an effective national addressing system, postal outlets could support the secure delivery of important documents, including passports, driver's licenses, and permanent voter cards directly to their owners. This could reduce the inconvenience and cost associated with collecting such documents from government officers. Furthermore, Nigeria could explore the possibility of postal voting as part of future electoral reforms. In partnership with the Independent National Electoral Commission, INEC, and subject to appropriate legislation and safeguards, the postal network could potentially provide an additional voting option for eligible citizens who face difficulties accessing polling stations. However, realizing these opportunities requires deliberate government actions. Inadequate infrastructure, limited investment, and slow adoption of modern technology could prevent the sector from reaching its full potential. There is, therefore, a need for increased investment in postal infrastructure, digital services, and the national addressing system. As the world marks World Post Day, Nigeria must look beyond the traditional perception of postal services as centers for delivering letters. With the right policies, funding, and innovation, the sector can become a stronger driver of commerce, employment, financial inclusion, and effective governance. Ultimately, unlocking the socio-economic potential of Nigeria's postal sector will require a commitment to transforming it into a modern, accessible, and economically productive institution that serves both the government and the people.
9: That commentary on exploring socioeconomic potential of the postal sector as the world marks World Post Day was written by Ibrahim Musa and read by Olivier Kuji. To end the news, here's a recap of the major stories. The Independent National Electoral Commission, INEC, has commenced the distribution of permanent voter cards in Sokoto State. Nigerian Midstream and Downstream Petroleum Regulatory Authority has sealed two petroleum stations in River State. The Benue State House of Assembly has passed a law to check the spread of tuberculosis. We also informed you that the Nigerian military is to provide security for humanitarian operations in the northeast. That's the news, edited by Emmanuel Kutara and the production team. I am Ali Obapa, wishing you a lovely good night and a beautiful weekend ahead.

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